0: Will get cash grants from a new $100 million fund created by the IOC.
1: The International Olympic Committee is committing to paying more than $100 million directly to athletes. It's creating a fund for $10,000 grants athletes can apply for after competing at the Summer or Winter Games. The cash commitment from the IOC comes after growing calls in recent years to pay prize money at the Olympic Games. That money will be available to the nearly 3,000 athletes who competed at the 2026 Milan Cortina Winter Games. I'm Julie Walker.
0: A giraffe named Gracie is missing in Texas, and the search for her has become a tall order. Gracie, who is about 3 years old, has been missing for nearly 2 weeks after escaping her enclosure at Cedar Hollow Ranch in the Texas Hill Country near San Antonio. More on these stories at townhall.com.
2: Here's your AccuWeather forecast. This afternoon, expect a steady breeze accompanied by sunshine and a few clouds with a high of 92. Tonight will be mainly clear with a low of 76. Tomorrow will bring partly sunny skies and breezy conditions with a chance of a shower in spots and a high of 91. Looking ahead to Friday, anticipate a mix of sun and clouds with strong winds and a high of 92. Saturday will be partly sunny with winds increasing throughout the day and a high of 93. Sunday is expected to be mostly sunny with strong winds and a high of 92. With your AccuWeather forecast, I'm meteorologist Joe Lundberg.
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6: Great radio stations everywhere, including Sam and Polo. I am Joe. It's the Joe Pags Show for your Wednesday. Hump Day. Hopefully you're having a good week so far. There's a lot going on. Bottom of this hour, it's going to be our friend Ted Poe. Ted Poe always brings it like it's been brought in, and he brought it today. This story jumps out at me. A guy was, an 18-year-old, I guess, 19-year-old, was sentenced for setting a guy on fire on the subway in New York. When you hear the sentence, it's going to make you mad. Update on the Nancy Guthrie disappearance case. Yeah, let's get that Jennifer Coffendaffer back on. Why not?
7: I love her.
6: Let's see if she got some time on Friday, unless we've got time tomorrow. Because I'd like to get an update from her. We're hearing a lot. Now we know that the second ransom note said that she's dead and buried in nature. And now we're finding out that there was a fingerprint on one of the notes. What the heck? I mean, holy mackerel. So let's get one of our experts back on that. Been a while since we've done something on Nancy Guthrie. Want to do that as well. Then there's an incredibly stupid woman in New York who had a dynamite job that was probably unnecessary, is now out of the job because of something she did after the New York Knicks won the NBA championship. That's an incredible story. But I do want to bring you some updates on what's going on with Iran, because, again, many of you might disagree with me, but the Iran story is still the biggest story on the globe. And Marco Rubio today was questioned about Iran as to whether Iran is allowed to toll or tax people or ships that go through the Strait of Hormuz.
8: Concerns at all that the GCC is planning to meet with Oman and Iran to discuss this new quote-unquote mechanism that the Iranians have...
6: I don't know why the reporter has to whisper. He's asking about a mechanism that the Iranians are putting in place to start tolling and taxing people in the Strait again.
9: No, I think they'll be against it. I think the whole world will be against any mechanism that charges money to use an international waterway. It's that simple. The president's already said it. That's not going to happen. When we mean open the Straits, we mean open the Straits free in international waterways. So we'll express that tomorrow. I am certain that not only will every country in the Gulf region be supportive, probably with the exception of Iran, but all the GCC members will be supportive, but the whole world will be supportive. I know of no country on the planet that supports tolling or a fee for the use of the Straits. That's not going to happen. The president has been abundantly clear.
6: Okay, but is it a deal breaker? The president was asked about that.
7: Would you block a final Iran deal if it included any kind of fees on shipping American companies?
10: No, it would be unacceptable.

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And I think it's smart for him to do that. 833-JOE-PAGS, 833-563-7247, joepags.com. Ted Poe, bottom of the hour. We tell you about lean. 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But you got to listen up. You see all the weight loss of the GLP-1s. 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We'll find out soon enough. 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

0: a court filing, Carrero himself called his crime senseless and inexplicable. Carrero's attack came roughly a year after the killing of Debrina Quam, a sleeping subway rider who was fatally set on fire aboard an F train in Brooklyn in December 2024. Sebastian Zapata, a previously deported migrant from Guatemala, was arrested and indicted for Quam's murder. He remains in custody as he awaits trial. You know, New York, you got to do better. I love you guys. I love New York. I love New York. That used to be the song. I love you guys. You got to do better, man. This is stupid. You've got prosecutors that aren't getting proper prosecution, aren't charging the correct crimes, and you've got judges that are giving a 5.5 year slap on the wrist for attempting to kill people riding the subway. I mean, you got to be kidding me. 833 Joe Pags, 833-563-7247, joepags.com. Definitely want to hear from you. When we come back, it's going to be Ted Poe. Ted is formerly in the U.S. House of Representatives, formerly a sitting judge, a very smart man on the bench. We talk about a ruling that came down right before I started the interview. That's what we'll come out with, and it has to do with voting and a president's executive order. Keep it here.
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2: Always appreciate Ted Pope coming on. Ted Pope bringing it like it's been brought. Former U.S. judge, former U.S. representative. Great guy. By the way, the update on the Nancy Guthrie case is that there is a fingerprint, apparently, on the second ransom note. Really? I mean, they're just now finding out after all these months there's another finger, there's a fingerprint that's out there. Okay, have we put it through CODIS? Have we put it through any sort of a system that we happen to have? Do we have a better idea of where she might be and what they possibly did to her? I don't understand how badly this case looks like it was handled. I'll be honest with you. I just don't get it. That is Sam. That is Polo. I am Joe. That's going to do it for tonight. We're back tomorrow, same time, same place. Many more great interviews. And I'm going to get an expert on about this Nancy Guthrie case. I don't get it. Have a great night. Keep it here.
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0: To the United States Lifesaving Association, Lifeguard Marine Safety Lieutenant Charlie Knight in San Diego explains what they are.
1: When the waves come into the beach, it needs somewhere to go. And so it takes these little channels out that we call rip currents to put all that water back into the ocean.
0: He says if caught in a rip current, don't panic.
1: Stay calm, flip over onto your back, float, and allow the rip current to take you out. And then we want you to signal for help by raising your arm, and a lifeguard will come and get you.
0: I'm Donna Border.
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3: This came in. 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It sold out. They got another run. 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And it's got all these different types of natural caffeine. 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I have had this open, and most days I don't even need it. 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It's got some that hits in like 30 minutes, and then there's others that's time release, the types of it. Ultimate Power is back in stock, massively discounted for a limited time right now. You guys asked for it, and it's finally back at theallisonstore.com.
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Be sure and share that. Tell those that you share it with, share it. Tell those they share it with, share it. And that completes the chain reaction, turning loose the power of the people, that only you have the will and the ability and the destiny to release the Kraken. All right, let me just do this. And I always fail because I'll start hitting an article, then I'll start going into it instead of covering it later. But let me just tell you what we have here. Mondami is undoubtedly the leader of the Democratic Party. He is the kingmaker. Anybody he endorses around the country is winning the primaries. These are hardcore communist Islamicists. And what does it say to the Israel lobby, who has been pouring their money into New York and failing to primary people? It shows that the Democratic Party, which pretty much, to a great extent, was propagandized and radicalized the last 60 years by Jewish leftists, is absolutely anti-Jew, 110% up one side and down the other, the new Democratic Party. And then now the Jewish lobbies are running around from the ADL to AIPAC now saying Trump and the Republicans are bullying little Israel because we got you into a war that was designed to fail. We want total regime change. It's bankrupting the world economy. How dare Trump disrespect us? And I'm just like, Israel, why are you destroying yourself? Why are you positioning yourself as the 800-pound gorilla? Why are you pushing all this? I mean, it's just, it's insane. You just are anti-Semitic. Anybody that doesn't like this war, doesn't like Netanyahu's an anti-Semite. I have a clip of Gorka. All these people, fake conservatives, saying that I'm not anti-Semitic, I just don't like this war, Netanyahu. No, you're anti-Semitic. You're a Nazi. People are like, well, screw you. That magic word doesn't work. Now, there it is. Fox News host accuses Trump of bullying Israel. So now Trump's Hitler. You've joined the left, so that's coming up. And this broke about a day and a half ago. Ro Khanna, who acts like he's this great guy, because, oh, the Epstein thing, and he champions the release of some of that and ignores all the Democrats in it. But he's been right calling for that. He comes out and says, you know, Musk killed 4.5 million children cutting off U.S. aid food. We've looked at it. It came on congressional hearings last year, as you know. Less than 1% of U.S. aid money goes to food. It's just PR stunts. It's all warfare, overthrowing governments, weapons, funding, Wuhan, bio lab. And I hope Musk sues Ro Khanna because he said it outside his congressional immunity. You can say whatever you want on the House floor. Because it's just not true. And now you're seeing the fruits of the USAID investigation, hundreds and hundreds of low-level, mid-level indictments, a few high-level indictments. And there's something happening there. I mean, it's not what we'd like, but it's I can't say there aren't some indictments. There was a whole bunch for billions stolen, $6.5 billion in false claims, most of it out of California, 80%. So the needle's getting moved, and they put Pulte in as the acting head of Gabbard's old job at the Office of Intelligence Oversight, and he's fired hundreds of deep staters, and that's really his job as a hatchet man. That's something good Trump's doing. We just call balls and strikes, and they're flipping out about that. Congress people are calling him an effing enemy, and oh my gosh, don't do it. But the point is, big dividends paying off on DOJ's investigation, but Trump put the brakes on it. 6 months in the administration, 5 months in, and now it's tailing out. But we need to bring back DOGE in all of its glory and all of its fury. Also, we have the KIDS Act, a bipartisan mass surveillance mega bill
that tells the tech companies with money incentives and liability incentives to bring an internet ID for everybody in the name of protecting children. So it's a light version, but still bad. The teeth are just a little bit more camouflaged of what you see passing in Europe, Australia, the UK, the internet ID for the cashless society, central bank digital currency, internet IDs can then be used for social credit scores, and, of course, vaccine passports and more. We're going to be getting to that today. We're also going to be looking at Trump with oil prices plunging 30, 40 bucks, Brent crude plunging, and this has been going on for over a week, and pump prices haven't gone down any, and they should have gone down a little bit. I think Trump doesn't fully understand how there's some stuff baked in here, but definitely oil companies, international and national, are using it as an excuse for some profit taking. So Trump orders DOJ probe into big oil, says Americans are being gouged after Middle East peace breakthrough. Also, the official UN report came out, says Israel targeted Gaza children, resulting in genocide, UN inquiry says. Is that accurate? I'll give you my take. When we get to that, I'll just tell you up front. Israel declared Amalek after October 7th. That means killed men, women, and children, and even their donkeys and cows. If your enemies even have a tangerine tree, you're supposed to cut it down, or a date tree, under that biblical system. And so when you define it as genocide, it is genocide. We're going to genocide you. We're going to burn all of Lebanon. We're going to kill everybody. Ben Gavir last week. I mean, you know, it's you're saying it, dude. So, and as much as I don't like the Muslim leadership, I don't want to kill their kids, okay? I'm not like them. I understand they're bloodthirsty when they call the Jews. They're like, well, they want to kill all of us. We'll do that too. Well, okay. You don't become the devil to beat the devil. It doesn't work that way. I know in some of your interpretations of the Kabbalah, you do. Well, that's not my worldview. We'll see how it works out for you. I hope you turn back from your wicked ways.

some of your leadership. France reports the first Ebola patient as cases in Africa surge above 1,000. They're definitely trying to use that as the new pandemic. The ADL is attacking the New York Times as anti-Semitic for publishing an article saying one of the most popular terms with young people across the country is goy slop. And it is. I first started hearing goy slop about 2 years ago. I don't know who coined it, but it was ultra, you know, right-winger folks that I first saw using it. Let's just say Hitler worshippers. But they talk about how the Jewish kids are using it now, saying, don't eat McDonald's, it's goy slop. And they say, this little Jewish girl isn't anti-Semitic. She shouldn't get in trouble in school. And the ADL's like, yes, she should. You can't use that word. Well, if the word was anti-Semitic, you should be able to use it. It's called the First Amendment. But I'm going to explain when I get to this to the establishment why their First Amendment attempts are going to fail, even if you were to repeal it, as the New York Times and Washington Post and others have called for. Both the headlines, the case against the First Amendment, you know, time to repeal the First Amendment. You've all seen it when it was for censoring conservatives. Now the liberals are like, oh, no, don't censor us. I'm going to explain that this is all about edge lording. I don't care if you're a young black person, white person, Hispanic, Asian, Jewish. Young people below the age of 25 are all about no governor, not caring, and saying whatever they want, which I think is overall healthy. That's how you counter the political correctness and the cult of self-censorship that, you know, that leads into the total official censorship. Does it mean I agree with what people say? I'm going to play some clips of basically Nazis saying absolutely wild, hateful stuff. And I think that what they're doing is destructive and wrong. That's not censoring them. When I say I think what they're doing, though I know it's edgelording and why they're doing it, is destructive, that's not censoring you. I don't think you should be censored. But I've seen now hundreds of these videos. I didn't understand that when I had that guy on 3 weeks ago, Handsome Truth. I want to get back on now. I just seen a few of his videos in public, you know, it's in the face in the street of like Jewish lawyers who were promoting the sexualization of children, saying, you know, you dirty this, you dirty that, you don't talk to me, filth, scum. I thought that was like, wow, this guy just blew up. No, no, that's his stick. He admits he's a former liberal. I'm just using him as an example. But now since I've clicked a few of his videos, I got in the feeds of these guys, started feeding me the feeds. And these guys are great entertainers, very smart, very funny. And when I tracked them back, they're almost all former theater kids and liberals. And if they're not on the Southern Poverty Law Center ADL payroll, and I'm not saying they are, they're definitely getting paid with viral videos. And, you know, I went and looked at the numbers, who's watching them? Blacks, Hispanics, Asians, all over the world. I remember when I had him on, he goes, yeah, Joe Rogan thinks I'm funny. And I went and looked it up. It's true. And I turned up the big comic scene here in Austin are fans of these guys. Not fans of what they're saying, but the edginess of it. And so, again, but it turns out the main audience isn't even white kids. And so he'll be sitting there talking to black people, young black people, calling them the N-word, calling them monkeys, and the black people love it and think it's funny because everybody is about being not politically correct. That ought to be a message. It's like some of Nick Fuentes' biggest fans, and by the way, he's mild compared to these guys, and much more educated on geopolitics and actually and very informed, very smart. I didn't mean I agree with everything he says, but I mean, he's not talking out his ass when he's talking about really complex issues and geopolitics and things that I've been studying for decades. And sometimes he's more eloquent than I am. And I'm like, that's at 27 or 28, whatever he is. But these guys are the next phase. And then what comes after that? I mean, how many times can you sit there and say, shut up, you dirty N-word to somebody? And then they're, and again, these are all young people and they all take it very, very well, which is, again, gets into the mindset of young people, not just black young people. You got black chicks hitting on these guys on there and you've got gay black guys on there. Oh, God, I love it. Keep calling me that. It's people are so sick of political. See, I said I'd cover it later. I'm already doing it. Well, I got through like 10 of the topics before I started down one of the rabbit trails. But. Yeah, and these guys, one of them's like a Joker character. I forget his name. He's very talented, very smart. Smart doesn't mean I agree with him. I mean, they're talented, okay? And yeah, I've seen black supremacists that are very well-spoken and very smart and talented. I mean, I agree with them. But the point is that
The ADL is trying to censor and ban the emoji of the OK symbol.

That just means okay. Like, you know, in diving or whatever, that means, you know, I know people think it's the Illuminati sign because you say so, but people think the UT sign is, you know, Hail Satan. No, it means Bevo, the longhorn bull. You know, the symbols, a rainbow could just mean it's a beautiful day. It used to mean that, you know, God's promise doesn't mean you're gay, but people take symbols over.

mega deals to try to survive. That's the true statement. I want to talk about where that's going to go as a futurist perspective. You've also got Antifa indicted in Texas, Antifa indicted in Minnesota, Antifa indicted in other states, so real movement there by the Justice Department. And it turns out some of the people are Tim Walz employees. Antifa leader Benjamin Song sentenced to 100 years for Texas anti-ICE terror attack. Seven other militants also sentenced. And what I like to do is when I see a story somewhere connected to other things that are part of the same trend, female tourists at French music festival were forcibly injected with rape drugs, described being attacked and raped. It was like an apocalypse. And you go to these multicultural celebration events in Germany or France, you're going to get assaulted. You're going to get forcibly drugged. You're going to get raped in many cases. And I wanted to dovetail that to a few years ago what happened in Houston that was confirmed by police, that men were running around injecting people with drugs, including the security guards. This is a public service announcement warning for folks. Also, Nick Fuentes, and it wasn't just him, it was literally, without even looking, I saw all the big top, and when I say all, I mean I just feed, because I'm in it, you know, the feed. I'm just a few times a day, I'll just search my name or I'll search a term, you know, see what's going on. And I searched it on YouTube, I searched it on X, it was just hundreds and hundreds of links, tens of millions of views. You know, some videos, 5 million, 2 million, 1 million, the average 500,000 here, 200,000 there, 300,000 there. I was just feed, tens of millions of views. And a big part of it was, oh, Jones and Tucker, they are just total fake flip-floppers. And Nick didn't really say that, but others did, the Democrat influencers. Tucker, you know, 3 days ago, says he's done with the Republican Party because they're basically run by Israel and AIPAC. But when asked by Jones, would you back Vance over Marco Rubio? He said, yes. Well, they're friends. Rubio's a neocon. And obviously, I'm not going to vote for Mondami. I think he's running for president, or Gavin Newsom. So it's not even a lesser of two evils. It's a basic survival thing. Trump is night and day compared to Kamala Harris. Even as sideways as Trump is gone, I would have still voted for him as just a survival mechanism. We've gotten so much better done. And notice we're trying to turn Trump back away from being a shill of Israel. That's official. That's a real split. So I'm trying to get him back on track, and I'm infuriated with him. If he talks about genocide or doing genocide again, 25th Amendment. But that depends on his behavior. It's like telling your 11-year-old, if I catch you stealing out of my wallet again, I'm going to beat your ass. Or, you know, if you tell me you're not smoking marijuana and I find it on you again, I'm going to beat your ass. I'm not going to beat Trump's ass. I'm going to politically take him to the woodshed. So Nick's like, oh, what's this? And by the way, Nick did predict it. Monday, when Tucker came out and said, I'm done with the Republican Party that I've been with for 30 plus years, Nick goes, you watch, in a few days he'll endorse Vance and say, to be clear, well, yeah, they're the best buddies. Tucker respects him and likes him. He was against the war. That's come out. We first told you that. And so it's not an inconsistency to say I'm done overall with the party. But I would still vote for, I mean, it's like Gabbard's been pretty much a Democrat. She left their party, exposed them. I would vote for her for president. She showed integrity. She showed courage. She did what she was supposed to. One of the only people in the administration. I would vote for RFK Jr. for president, even though he used to be a Democrat. Because on 95% of issues, I support him, and he has integrity. And he's a listener. And he's thanked me for supporting him. I mean, it's really simple. Common sense type stuff. I mean, are you really saying, let's not vote in the midterms in 4 months, 5 months? Are you really saying that? I mean, I understand Nick's point of not being chumped, not, you know, being on the Trump train. So when he betrays us, you're not part of it. But the betrayal is that he got off course 30-40%. He was almost perfect the first 4 or 5 months. I couldn't believe it. I was pinching myself. And then get rid of Musk and then cover up Epstein and then just you go. And then now Israel's minion, lapdog. I mean, I get it. But we have a bigger effect staying inside the Republican Party, running our candidates, supporting the America First people. Because I was there with Ron Paul taking over the Tea Party in the mid-90s. And New York Times, Washington Post, Time Magazine, Newsweek all said, it's Ron Paul and Alex Jones that are in there taking over the Republican Party, building a populist beachhead.

0: Jones is like John the Baptist, the man in the wilderness, the prophet of the Tea Party. Those are quotes. I'm not bragging. I'm telling you, their sociologists, their reporters, their anthropologists said, this guy is dangerous, so is Ron Paul. And that's why when he would be in the polls about to win in early primaries, they would just steal it and give all that money against him, and so would AIPAC. So we came in and took over much of the Republican Party, and we've gone from 10% control of it to like 70% control at the federal level. And then when you get to the states, I'd say we've got 70, 80% control, dead reckoning, of the party machinery. And if people would just focus more on the local elections and more on being delegates and more being in the machinery, we would fully take the damn thing over. The Democrats are falling apart. Only reason they ever stay in power is election fraud. And now the old kleptocratic mafia Democrats are being swept away. The Chuck Schumers are emblematic of that. And in is coming the Mondamis. And so we're going to go to break and come back with that. That'll be the second thing we deep dive on, or do a moderate dive. We'll go about 200 feet on 1,000. But I do want to hit the Doge situation and Ro Khanna and just the fact that he's completely full of crap about Elon Musk. This isn't about defending Elon Musk, but defending the truth about how evil U.S. aid is. So that is all coming up and more today. Remember, you're the Paul Revere's. Tell folks about that local AM and FM station. Tell people about Real Alex Jones on X. Share the live feed right now. It has a giant effect. And go to Real Alex Jones. Go to rumble.com/ The Alex Jones Show Live and get that 50-minute Tucker Carlson interview from yesterday. It is the most powerful Tucker Carlson interview ever. My questions were spot on. His answers were powerful. Tucker Carlson agreed with me that Israel's signaling they're going to stage a new 9/11. It could even be nuclear to drag us into full war, because Israel doesn't like to lose. Israel brags, we never lose, until you bite off more than you can chew. And I know what that losing will look like. A, I don't want you destroyed, just from a Christian perspective. And then B, I know what your destruction will cause everybody else, our decimation. If you weren't so angry and puffed up and full of megalomania, you would know that I'm like a doctor talking to a mental patient telling you there aren't Martians in the attic. We'll be right back.
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7: Hi, folks. Doc Bigley here. And today we're going to get to know our H2O. Billy, what kind of water do you drink?
8: Why, tap water, of course. Ma says it keeps my teeth sparkly white.
7: I'm sorry to say it, Billy, but your mother is either plain ignorant or worse, a communist. Let me explain.
9: Tap water used to be safe to drink, but communist subversives in our government introduced fluoride into our nation's tap under the guise of dental health, when in reality, fluoride lowers your IQ, calcifies your pineal gland, and makes you susceptible to anti-capitalist mind viruses.
8: So you're telling me I'm a sap if I drink tap?
7: Yes, you are, Billy. Yes, you are.
9: But don't despair. We've found a solution. Follow me.
7: I'd like to tell you a tale of two frogs.
9: Frog number one has only ever drank unfiltered tap water, chock full of fluoride. Observe him listening to satanic music, abusing substances, and engaging in other perversions.
8: Look, Doc, they're trying to play leapfrog. They're pretty bad at it, though.
5: Avert your eyes, Billy. Let's continue.
9: Meanwhile, frog number two has only ever drank water that has been filtered for fluoride and other impurities. What a happy frog family.
8: Spill the secret, Doc. How do you get rid of the communist poisons?
9: With the new water filter system from the alexjonesstore.com.
8: Say, Doc, may I have a glass?
9: Why, certainly. Well, that's just swell. No water in the water filter. Listen,

0: not mad at the crew, but I asked for real water in here 30 minutes ago and never got it.
1: Crew's in trouble again.
2: Hi, folks. I'm Dr. Bigley. Today's presentation will be about methylene blue and you.
1: Dr. Bigley, what does methylene blue do?
2: Great question, Billy. It has to do with your mitochondria, the powerhouse of your cells. Let's bring out the mitochondria now!
3: Right.
2: As I was saying, methylene blue supercharges your mitochondria, which does wonders for your mental clarity, stamina, and overall pep. Just look at him go!
1: Gee, Dr. Bigley, he must have drank a lot of methylene blue. He was bouncing off the walls.
2: Right you are, Billy. He sure drank a lot. Let's continue, shall we?
4: Billy, did you know that methylene blue can cure communism?
1: No, sir. Can I see?
4: Why, certainly, Billy. Take a look over there.
2: Behold, Ivan, a Ruski doggedly determined to undermine our way of life. Careful, Billy. He bites.
5: Oh.
2: Look, vodka, potato hooch. Watch. The communism is slowly leaving his body.
1: Wow! The methylene blue cured the red right out of him.
6: So, how do you feel?
5: Gee, Doc, I don't know what got into me. I feel like $1 million now. Say, where can I get some more of that blue stuff in case I become retarded again?
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1: What does .com mean?
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So for those of you on the fence, you've heard the rave reviews, you've seen all the guests we've given it to be blown away, the clarity, the focus within 30 minutes. 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And it dovetails with our atomic iodine. 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All right. So let's get into USAID. I know this is something everybody knows a lot about, but Doge focused in on that first because it was the most flagrant.

0: not the biggest fraud. Hundreds of billions under Biden stolen. Masses of money before that. Trump didn't understand it, and they got away with it. But now they've curtailed it to a great extent. I'd say 60-70% did get cut. They were going to cut almost all of it, but Elon got run out of there 5 months into the administration, as you know. And so we didn't get there. But the aftermath of it's been incredible. All these hundreds of indictments, the list goes on and on. 99%+ of it in the congressional hearings, they show the documents, did not go to food. And, you know, it has the acronym AID in it. People think that means aid. It was set up in the early 60s to be a secret arm of the CIA for covert operations, for weapons, for revolutions, for regime change. It's heavily involved in Ukraine, heavily involved funding Al-Qaeda, ISIS, Taliban. You know about that. It's all come out in Congress. So Ro Khanna comes out, and Ro Khanna, who's acting like he's this big populist great guy, he's just another dirty Democrat, he is on the CHAGS show, person that attacks me with lies routinely, and he says, yeah, Elon Musk needs to answer for killing 4.5 million kids sentenced to death over Doge cuts. Now, Ro Khanna, even the UN, who was heavily involved in it with the WHO, admitted that over 25 million people conservatively starved to death, 80-plus million on the edge of starvation, during the COVID lockdowns around the world where they wouldn't let people work on their farms, work at their businesses. Africa is one of the biggest suppliers of flowers that you see in grocery stores all over the West. That all got shut down for years, and these people were living on less than a dollar a day. Tens of millions starved to death. But, yo, you don't care about that. The closure Strait of Hormuz during the growing season, one-third of the world's fertilizer not getting delivered. You know, these are the real things that actually create poverty, create unrest, create death. And so here's Ro Khanna acting like, oh, U.S. aid was delivering food around the world. They only do it a few times a year as PR stunts. They'll show some rice being handed out to Africans or whatever. It's all been investigated, and it's a lie. So Elon Musk is talking about suing him. No need to sue him. Since Elon pointed this out, X has been just full of the deep dives, the investigations, and I was really glad to see all the stuff that Doge found being brought back out and becoming a front burner issue again. And it just reminded me of how criminal this is. But remember, Department of Energy stole $92 billion just in the few months that Trump was president-elect, and in many cases just sent billions out to banks and individuals with no paperwork. And there was hundreds of billions before that. And then hundreds and hundreds and hundreds and hundreds of billions, it approaches $1 trillion in 4 years, that out of the EPA, which was over all the environmental funds that and the Green New Deal and all of that money that came in. Remember, they described it as soon as Trump got elected, we were like throwing gold bars off of the Titanic so the Republicans wouldn't know where it went. So Ro Khanna trying to spin this, that they're holier than thou and they care about the children after they push the poison shots that sterilize and give the kids heart attacks and blood clots and myocarditis. I mean, it's just stunning. Absolutely stunning that they've got the nerve to rebrand this as if Elon Musk is killing kids when they're the ones that want the birth rate imploded. They're the ones that push the transgenderism to sterilize our children surgically or chemically. They're the ones that are anti-natalist, anti-family. So Musk needs to answer for 4.5 million kids sentenced to death over Doge cuts, Ro Khanna argues. Let's play a short clip of him on the CHAG affiliate of the Popeye program. And then let's dovetail that with Mike Benz, just focusing in on Soros and the overthrow of governments that they're using there. Then I'm going to get into USAID on record funding the development of COVID-19 and more. Here it is.
1: And I do believe that once we take power, there has to be accountability. There needs to be accountability for Elon Musk. You know, they're celebrating that he created 4,400 millionaires, but they don't talk about the 4.5 million children around the world who he possibly sentenced to death by dismantling USAID. He needs to answer for that. He needs to be subpoenaed. He needs to face investigation. He needs to answer for what he did with Doge. That it's not just let's move on. And we will use the Oversight Committee and the Judiciary Committee to hold people accountable who violated the law on ICE and abused power with ICE, who violated the law in killing people on boats in the Caribbean, who violated the law.

0: when it came to Iran and some of the strikes, who violated the law with DOGE. There will be accountability. There needs to be accountability before reconciliation. And certainly there are voices like Robert Garcia, Jamie Raskin, myself, who are for aggressive oversight and investigation, including of the Epstein class.
1: This was just yesterday. The nation of El Salvador announced a 30% tax on all foreign funding of domestic NGOs within El Salvador. This is a shot heard around the world. There have been many attempts by countries to contain the NGO plex.
2: Yeah, most famously in Hungary.
1: Hungary, Slovakia, Serbia. Every time they've been confronted with street protests and attempts to pressure the parliament using civil disobedience and these same sort of State Department, USAID, Soros Foundation type rent-a-riots. We saw that in Slovakia, Serbia. In Hungary, when they passed their NGO transparency bill, it was blocked by the EU. The EU intervened and said that you cannot enforce this NGO transparency law because...
2: What?
1: Yes, yes. And they threatened to cut them off of EU funding if they...
2: Hungarians aren't allowed to know where the money's coming from into their own country?
1: Yeah, yeah. They called it the Russian law, by the way.
2: The Russia law?
1: Yeah.
3: Here are three very real examples of countries trying to stop funding from George Soros and then were immediately met with mass protests. Just take a look at this. So El Salvador tried to pass a law imposing a 30% tax on foreign donations. This was meant to combat George Soros and funding like his. What happened was protests and backlash occurred, foreign-funded opposition through George Soros. If we look over here at Hungary, they tried the same thing. Hungary passed a law requiring NGOs receiving over this much money annually from foreign sources to register as organizations receiving support from abroad. And immediately after, it erupted with protests. And this was actually done specifically to target George Soros-linked influence. We go to Slovakia. Slovakia passed amendments imposing strict reporting on foreign-funded NGOs. This is again to combat George Soros right here. And if we take a look what happened to them, there were again protests. What's happening here is every time a country tries to shut off the money that's being used to overthrow governments or meddle in affairs, George Soros stages protests through his NGOs to keep the money laundering flowing.
4: There you go. And even approach this, the trillions with these agencies. And I said early on, I said, if Trump is evil and Machiavelli, or if he's just ignorant, doesn't understand it, the Machiavellians around him will do this. They'll use the DOES investigation to find all the corruption. Then they'll use that to blackmail the establishment and take the establishment over and basically reappropriate the stolen money to themselves. And maybe cut some of it so the country doesn't go fully bankrupt so they can keep milking the golden goose. And they'll use the Epstein files to blackmail the system, but then the system will turn around and double blackmail them back, which happened. So they went the Machiavelli route, whether Trump's doing it himself or whether he's being manipulated, those around him are definitely doing this. So here's some of the headlines dealing with this. Look at this. We'll put up an HD version of this. USAID using the methodology that Lancet used to determine cuts to USAID's funding resulting in 4 million deaths. Determined that USAID funding itself resulted in 187 million deaths. Either the Lancet's methodology is bogus or USAID has killed more humans than basically anybody else in history. And of course, it's not true, though USAID funding rebels and overthrows has killed a lot of people. It's not 68 million children or 187 million people total. So that's a very important news graphic. And in the larger X post, it goes through the math for you. Bombshell, USAID was funding both the Wuhan lab gain-of-function research and Smartmatic election systems as No Kings Ready's color revolution. So remember that came out last year. And in this big post, it has all the documentation for you. Here's that actual post. USAID was funding both the Wuhan lab gain-of-function research and Smartmatic election systems as No Kings Ready's color revolution. Bombshell, taxpayer-funded NIH, funded $3.7 million to Wuhan virus research lab believed to have engineered the corona bioweapon. It was actually made in Chapel Hill, North Carolina in 2014-15 and then shipped to China so they could have a cover-up when they released it. And then here's Mike Benz's

breakdown on that. Coming up, Jake Lane, $1 million bond for terroristic threats, they claim, against Carmelo Anthony, has been released on a $1 million bond, saying if he doesn't get convicted, I'll do a headshot. Stupid statement. You could say it's a terroristic threat. But you got all the black people out there saying we're going to kill all the white people. We're going to kill the prosecutor if this happens. Why weren't they indicted? Why weren't they thrown in jail? Why do murderers not get $1 million bonds? But he does. And I don't agree with Jake Lane's tactics. And I think he's going to end up getting put in prison or killed. I've warned him of that, just like Chud the Builder. But he doesn't deserve what's happening to him. It's not fair the way it's being implemented. He'll be joining us bottom of the hour for 30 minutes. Then Tina Peters, true hero. Her job was to document election fraud. That's what she did. And they threw her in prison. She's out now, obviously, in the last few weeks. She'll be joining us today. And then I'm going to interview my son. We're going to have a discussion. Rex Jones down in the larger studio in the fourth hour today. So look for all of that and more. Now, let's start getting into this. Mondami, an Islamic communist, says the city's bankrupt, has a $1 billion-plus shortfall, but don't worry, hundreds of millions for transgender brainwashing, surgeries, and drugs for children. Oh, the Democrats want to pass laws for internet IDs for kids, which means for you as well. Everybody has to do it. But they don't want parents, I have articles in Congress and laws, to know if there's transgender propaganda in children's cartoons or what's on the bookshelves at the elementary or middle schools, graphic pro-pedo, grooming garbage. Pro-Israel politics just took a huge hit in New York, whether it's for the congressional run with an anti-Israel communist running against the pro-Israel AIPAC person, and they just beat them in the primary. And a bunch of other people that Mondami endorsed in New York have won in the primary, and other people around the country. The hardcore Mondami communist Red-Green Alliance, Islam Communist Alliance is winning, winning, winning. Mondami emerges as kingmaker, pushes his state to a primary sweep, and it goes through all the different races. Mondami emerges from Tuesday's primaries as big winner and other takeaways. And really, he is the leader of the Democratic Party in polls, way more popular than Newsom, you name it. I think he's going to run for president. Socialist earthquake leaves Democrats reeling, as the establishment Democrats, who are hardcore globalists themselves, aren't hardcore enough. Democrat socialists are coming for 2028. That is the new Democratic Party. Far-left Mondami-backed candidates boots incumbent, Democrat Representative Dan Goldman, a New York House primary, who was backed by AIPAC. Ah! That's because they don't control, the Democrats control the machines in New York. The Republicans controlled it in Kentucky, so that all the evidence was they were able to steal it. Same thing in South Carolina for Lindsey Graham. Meanwhile, resurfaced video shows Democrat PA congressional candidate dreams of disarming citizens and the police. Yep, they haven't given up on that. We'll be getting to that coming up. Also, we've got the ADL attacking the New York Times as anti-Semitic for saying not everybody that uses the term goy slop is anti-Semitic. Who cares? It's called free speech. The ADL hadn't seen a word that they don't want to ban, but it's Jews using the term goy slop. I've got videos of them doing it, and the ADL says they should be punished. How about nobody gets punished for speech? But at the same time, that we can criticize people's speech. I don't think saying goy slop is something that I even disagree with. I mean, goy just means subhuman, animals, commoners, serfs. And I can show you hundreds of Knesset leaders and Jewish leaders saying you're the goy. I can show you the World Jewish Conference with people getting up there saying I'm a goy and I'm subhuman and you're my boss. And I'm not saying all Jews think like that, but this arrogance of the people running Israel right now in the Israel lobby do say, we're superior, we're the best, we're going to rule you. I mean, it's all in Harrison's little 14-minute documentary. By little, it's big, but I mean, short. Just clip after clip of them saying that. And this is who is representative of world Jewry today. And then you've got kind of leftist communist Jews that are just Jew haters and don't think Jews are pure evil and love Muslims. So that they're another extreme. It's just bizarre.

0: God. And there, but there are a lot of Jews, obviously, out there that understand this and are saying that it all just needs to stop. But it's pretty wild. That's all coming up as well today. But please remember, ladies and gentlemen, I am trying to rebuild something even better than InfoWars with more hosts, more crew, more reporters. I'm trying to get basic organizational systems set up here. It's been a pretty good transfer over with our audience and our stations and AlexJonesLive.com. 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And tonight is the last night in this rolling sale that's going to go for 2 weeks. Every 3 days, it changes. There's a whole bunch of sales going, a whole bunch of deals, but the best deal is buy one bottle of ultramethylene blue, get one free. It's so game-changing. You're insane if you don't get it. Also, you can get up to 50% off on T3, the only pure, true iodine out there that is a game-changer, a missing link, and almost everybody is deficient in it. Just look into world iodine deficiency. Over 2 billion people have it. It's estimated to be the number one cause of cognitive disabilities, brain fog, you name it. You owe it to yourself to take ultramethylene blue and T3 iodine from thealexjonesstore.com. Look how accurate my information is. I wouldn't sell you something that doesn't work. You've just got to use the common sense and get it and know you're supporting the broadcast so you can't lose. Then you're going to be pleasantly, I hope not surprised, because I don't sit here and sell crap. You seriously have to step into a wider world, those of you on the fence, and get this. Those that get the products, and it's 5 stars. 90%+ reorder rate on the methylene blue and the T3. But for those of you out there, the vast majority of you, the 99% of you, this isn't a simulation. This isn't entertainment. This is a hardcore broadcast telling the truth. It's very serious about taking down the tyrants, promoting liberty. And we sell things that really work, that empower you, so you want them again and again and again, a symbiotic relationship. 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
3: 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This is

right, we've had mass shootings in California, in Canada, trans cult members murdering their parents, murdering their aunts, murdering their neighbors. Again, just in the last few days. But you're told there's an epidemic of white men committing terror attacks everywhere, killing blacks and Asians. When it comes to Asians, it doesn't even exist in the statistics. It's just made up. Black on white, 20-1. But it doesn't matter. You just see it everywhere. The whites are running around murdering everybody. And so a lot of black folks that are young see that and go, I'm going to go out and attack some white people. Because the whites are just at war with us. It's all the globalists dividing and conquering. It's so sick. And I've got some shocking examples of the edgelording that's going on by actors, maybe by operatives. I mean, I don't know that. I know that the ADL and some of the private law center have been caught running most of the white supremacist groups and funding them. So are these people performance artists? But that's not the issue. That's a side issue. The issue is that in video after video after video, because once I started watching some of these, in just the last month, it got in my feeds on X, and there's like four or five guys that sit there and go into these video chat rooms and sit there, not just here but around the world, and say the meanest stuff to Jews, black people, you name it. And in most cases, the Jews and black people and trans people, they sit there and love it and get off on it and just love the badness of it, you know, the forbiddenness of it. And I'm not calling for censoring these guys. When I give my opinion, this is destructive in the end. Don't say I'm censoring you. That's something left-wing and right-wing do. When someone disagrees with them, they go, oh, you're censoring me. No, that's not censoring. That's debating you. But that's not the issue either. Those are side issues, though they're part of it. The ADL and others should know that with the young people, 25 and under or so, they aren't into censorship. They aren't into political correctness. And to them, it's all just entertainment, and they love it. I mean, these guys sit there and hold up toy monkeys and go, this is you, you effing N-word. This is you, you scum, you filth. And it's like a form of sadomasochism, and they sit there and they buy into it. But then you've got some folks in the ghetto and people that really aren't that much online as much, or who still tune into mainstream media where they have all these simulated drama shows and programs where white people are abusing black people. And when they kill some white person or knock them out, they'll say, well, that's because they're attacking us. So why would the Southern Poverty Law Center and ADL be caught running white supremacist groups? Because they want to go out and create it, have them say horrible, nasty things to demonize white people and Christians in general, to say this is how they all are. Then white people see that and feel ashamed. And then the ADL says, it's fine, bow down to George Floyd, bow down to communism, bow down to replacement migration, bow down to censorship, and we'll wave a magic wand and say that you're kosher. But then when I've had a few of these guys on the show, they go, oh, are you accusing me of being a fed? I'm like, I don't know. I just know it's come out that a lot of the groups have been funded, but no, you aren't listed by the Southern Poverty Law Center in these documents, you know, where they've been indicted for criminally, you know, doing this. It's all the big classic, you know, white supremacist groups. The KKK and the Aryan groups and all that. But that's been well known. But, you know, these new guys will all admit, oh, I used to work for Obama and be a liberal. But, you know, now I lead the Charlottesville event. And you look at it and it's a bunch of gay guys. And then when you look at these new edgelords who are very talented actors, because they are doing it as performative art, whether they believe this stuff or not, they're hilarious in a sick way. But again, it's the response, because I've watched hundreds of these videos now in the last month. It's the response of the, you know, they'll have some

gay dude from South Africa on. And he's like, after they start talking about it, they go, yeah, I do actually want to murder and kill all the white people. And yeah, it's true. We are going to murder you. And the white guy says, it's okay. We're going to murder you first. And then they'll have Jewish guys in these video message boards they go to. I want to do some of this, but actually go have real discussions with these people. And because they don't, because the white supremacists or the actors or whatever they are, don't bow down, because they are doing roles. They are actors. I'm not saying they're being insincere. I think some of it is going on. When they're doing all of this, you have to then ask yourself, if young people think this is funny regardless, then what comes next? How do you top this? But that's the huge issue that then ties into the ADL and the boomers that are like, how do we expand from the N-word to pronouns so people can be offended, to don't say brown paper bag day? That went out nationwide like 15 years ago in blue cities, through HR, through the Federal Department of Labor and all of its political correctness, where, oh, don't say today is bring your brown paper bag day because we're having a conference. A brown paper bag is an insult to brown people. Never was. No one ever said that. No one ever thought that. With the old days when you brought your lunch. My mom used to pack my lunch most days. Some days I got a hot lunch at school, at public school. But most days she's like, we're not going to spend that money. That's how you save money. Even though my parents were middle class. She'd say, I'm going to make you a lunch. And her lunches were great. And then she'd double brown paper bag it. Because I didn't like, by the time I was like, nine, lunchboxes weren't cool. So I stopped carrying a lunchbox. I'd have the brown paper bag in my bag. No one ever said that was racist, but the left's like, oh, that's racist. And the word mother and father on a form when a baby's born is hateful because everybody's got mothers and fathers. And now that's going on all over the world. So they're always trying to find more ways to limit language, make it racist, make it evil, make you be self-censoring. Oh, don't call it a manhole because women could work in sewers too. Call it a street entrance port. So, by the way, if you're a new listener, I'm not kidding. Brown paper bags are racist. The OK symbol, that divers use, the SWAT teams use, that's racist. Thousands of terms that are evil. Thousands of terms that are bad. And then meanwhile, you've got Generation Alpha and Generation Z that absolutely just laugh at all of it and don't care. You call it nihilistic, call it what you want, but it's kind of a natural reaction to the insane oppression of the boomers over the millennials, Gen X, all of it. So everyone is rejecting it. And so it doesn't matter if you have the head of counterterrorism, Gorka, saying, if you don't agree with this war, you're an anti-Semite, period. Oh, my God, I better be a pro-losing war that bankrupts the world economy or you'll call me a name, you big fat boomer. I'm not against boomers in general, but it's statistically the boomers are pro-war, pro-slop, and there are a lot of great boomers. My parents are boomers, they're super awake, but the largest group of morons is boomers, and then white women ages, 18 to 90. Statistically, whether you're in Europe or here or Australia, they are Stockholm syndrome, lower the drawbridge of the enemy. I've seen videos I went to get to last week where it was one in Germany. I saw another in England where a Muslim is stabbing a bunch of people in a park and a bunch of men get together to go take the knife away. Have you stabbed people and they're bleeding and the women are defending and hugging the Muslim and don't hurt him, don't hurt him. In fact, I saw two examples last week and I forgot to play them. Guy's search engine that on X. Women protect Muslim after he stabs people. Women, it's just like, where? Because it's their virtue. You see it all the time, like, yes, five migrants raped me and broke my jaw, but they didn't mean it. It's just their culture. Please don't prosecute them. You'll see the parents of people killed by illegal aliens. They'll say, I don't want them prosecuted. That's called Stockholm syndrome. That's called learned helplessness. So ADL cries anti-Semitism after New York

Times reports Gen Z appropriating goy slop. The article is at alexjoneslive.com. The Anti-Defamation League condemned a recent New York Times report covering how words like goy and goy slop are being normalized by teens in America, arguing the terms are anti-Semitic dog whistles. The story discussed how students in New Jersey high school regularly used goy slop to criticize corporations and refer to low-quality food, noting it was coined or at least popularized by far-right anti-Semites. The teenager was absolutely not a far-right anti-Semite, New York Times wrote, observed the author of the article on her subject, the 15-year-old Jewish student. He just happened to attend a New Jersey high school where students, Jewish and Christian, and otherwise, said goy slop all the time. And it is used by young people here in Texas. Now, goy means undermenschen, not ubermenschen, to use the German view of that, the supermen and the subhumans. But under Judaism and the different interpretations of it, you know, you have everybody that's Jewish, everybody that's not, and the goy are not fully human. Even the best of the goy are, you know, don't have souls. And so that is classical Judaism that's been expanded on and gotten more radical over the years. And 60 plus, you can expand hundreds of books that they see as the word of God, which they now say is the rabbis. Many of them are basically become their own gods under the Kabbalah. And just read it for yourself if you'd like to. And so the Jews are adopting this, and the New York Times is saying that, and the ADL's like, oh, my God, that's anti-Semitic. Even if Jews use it, you don't use the word goy. Well, I guess the ADL didn't see the World Jewish Conference a month ago, or you didn't see over the weekend Jewish Press Syndicate event. You didn't see that? Because you had all these billionaires, people getting up, and members of the British military saying, I'm a goy, and Jews are superior in the light of the world, and I'm here to serve you. I'm just honored to be your servant. I mean, that is house slave stuff. And again, I don't want to be talking about Israel. I don't want to be, I mean, Israel wasn't talking like this 10 years ago. You could find some weird rabbis and some interpretations, but under the Likudniks and under all this chutzpah, And then again, now Trump, you are bullying us. And then that was the new talking point all over the Israeli newspapers and all over the Adelson newspapers. You're going to get friends that way? Really, Trump's your enemy now? I mean, Trump's got half his managers, he'll tell you, and heads of his company are Jewish. He's grown up around Jews. He likes Jews. His daughter is converted. Jared Kushner, he's pro-Israel. He's Abraham Accords, but he wants prosperity and peace. At least he said he did. And now he's going back to that instinct. And now he's a bad guy? Now he's disrespecting and bullying Israel? And a lot of the anti-Israel people say, hey, why are you being nice about this? You know, just revel in it. Just join us. Heil Hitler. No, thank you. I'm not on that trip either. I'm not on that kick either. I'm like, really, what I believe is what I say on air. And I am above this. I don't mean that in a power trip. I'm not getting down the muck with the Muslims and the crazy Zionists and the white supremacists and all your own gangs, your own racial-based thing that you've tried to hide in the past. Now, what's happening is everybody's out in the open. The Nazis are out in the open. The Zionists are out in the open with their supremacy. The blacks are out in the open, all of it. I'm just like, how about Western culture? How about free market? How about private property? How about right to self-defense? And how about promoting Western culture and being proud of being white, but not going around and hating everybody and saying you're superior and trying to kill them, but just saying, oh, whites never invented anything. Whites don't have a culture. That's because our culture out of the whole world has got the most people wanting to adopt it and have it. And it's produced the most freedom, the most inventions, the most incredible stuff. The West is the best, to quote Jim Morrison. The best overall. There's other great stuff about cultures. But I will say that if you really want to sit back and say what has been superior, the West in science, technology, innovation has been superior, also had some of the worst lows. And you can't lie and say historically Jews haven't done a lot of incredible stuff and haven't been at the center of a lot of good movements and bad movements and haven't had their act together when it comes to leveraging their power and control. I mean, I'm not saying you're dumbasses. And a lot of people use Jewish success as their own crutch to not be successful. Not all the Jewish success is corrupt or, you know, kleptocratic or racially based. Or nepotistic as a group. But a lot of it is. Let's just not

0: I mean, look at the idiot head of CBS they put in just because she's Jewish. The woman can't find her ass with both hands. You couldn't have found a smart Jew to put in there or somebody else? So that's what's going on here. So let's go ahead and play a clip of I guess this guy's a rabbi, talking about Goyslop, and he's very, very proud of it. Here it is.
1: Jews are putting harmful chemicals into food. They're making unhealthy food.

0: feeding it to the goyim to make them weak and stupid so that essentially the Jews have full control of everything.
1: You know, what did they say in the Learned Elders of Zion that they claim was a czarist forgery? And it does read like a cartoon book, like a supervillain said it. And then I always said, now this looks like they, you know, took some of the classic anti-Jew tropes and you know, and some of it was true that had gone on, exaggerated it, mixed it together, and then, you know, leak it as a secret document, kind of a Q thing. Because if something's secret, you don't know if it's real, it's more precious than... But now, I watch a documentary like The Eight Front War, only 14 minutes long, and it's just hundreds of clips, and I've seen the full clips in context, it's even worse, saying, we're superior, you're the slaves, we're going to take you over, you'll be lucky we let you live, because of what, you know, Titus did, all Europeans are our enemy forever. And I'm like, look at the COVID shots and look at the directors of those companies, almost all of them Jewish, and you know, Fauci's not, he's a eugenicist, and you got Bill Gates, who's not Jewish, and he wants to exterminate everybody. But the point is that powerful Jews are certainly involved in eugenics. And my dad had the head of the plan for at UT, head of the body department, trying to recruit him in a eugenics program, and he was Jewish, Dr. Speer. So that's firsthand, you know, from my dad. So, yeah, they are poisoning the food and water. I'm not saying Jews themselves, but the power structure, well, who's the power structure? They're certainly represented there. And why do they put chemicals in the water that bend the gender of frogs? Well, that's just a collateral damage. We're the target, and that's in documents. There's new stuff out today I'll be getting to. We pioneered exposing all of this. Well, why is the fluoride in the water? Lowers IQ, gives you cancer, lowers fertility. It's an adjuvant to all the other chemicals to make it even worse, accelerate it. So here's a short clip of Handsome Truth. And again, I wasn't aware he did this when I had him on. I just seen a few clips of him and out in public. And I said, hey, man, that's going to create division. That's going to create problems. I'd rather try to wake people up. Certainly whites are being targeted, but why go to the extreme and act like some of the extremist blacks and Hispanics being brainwashed by the media are acting? This is divide and conquer. You know, hey, you know, the ADL and Southern Poverty Law Center have been caught running stuff like this. I'm not saying you're fed, but, you know, they think what you're doing might actually be helpful for them. I'm not censoring you. I'm not saying you shouldn't say it if you want to. That's my opinion. I didn't know that he does this in a bunch of, there's a whole genre of this where they go into these video message boards, chat rooms. I've never done any of that, so I'm trying to, so it's an area where I'm kind of boomerish. I don't know. I need to do that on my own show because leftists won't go on Tucker. They won't go on me, the big ones. But I want to get it where on this show, we go into these message things and start talking to these people all over the world. And he's sitting there hammering them and saying really mean stuff to these young black guys. And they love it and they're laughing. Because whether they're young black guys or white guys or Asian or Hispanic, they just, the more edgy, the more insane, they're not programmed by, ooh, they hear the N-word, and oh, you know, it's not a magic word over them anymore. It's not their identity. It's very healthy, actually. So in a way, I guess, getting the Overton window away from political correctness and total control, maybe what these guys are doing is good. Maybe they're actual classical liberals trying to help us. I don't think that's the case. No, they're making a bunch of money off of it because it's popular. But the point, I'm not even saying that's bad. My point is that the ADL is trying to control the Overton window. It's already gone, Jack. You have the head of the World Jewish Conference saying, everyone's turned against us. The whole world hates us. We're spending billions a year to counter the propaganda. We're going to double the money. We'll crush you. And you're a bunch of boomers that don't even know what planet you're on compared to where young people are. You know, below 50, don't like Israel, don't like the ADL, see right through you. And as you get younger and younger, they get more informed until you get down to like 15 and below, and they are not informed. They just love Hitler, including black people. I mean, it's just rejection of everything the ADL stands for, rejection of the neoliberal garbage, rejection and a total revolution against it. Doesn't mean it's even all good. I've thought it's dangerous and what comes next out of this insanity, but I'm not saying censor it. But I don't know. I'm smart enough to know I don't know. As Aristotle said, I know nothing. You guys think you know everything. So I'm retarded. Well, you're less than retarded, the ADL. I mean, you're out of your minds. Here's the clip.
2: Hey, what's up, nigger?
3: See, that's what I'm saying. You back white bitch. Suck my.
4: Why do people like? Why do people think that hurts people's feelings, bro?
2: Well, let me ask you a question, nigger. Let's see your IQ level here. Who brought your ass to the United States?
4: What you mean, brought me here?
2: Who, like, your family came from Africa, correct?

0: Yeah.
1: Okay.
2: For Africa.
1: Shut up, nigger scum. Shut the f up. Who brought you here?
0: What a bitch.
1: Shut up, nigger. You f-ing retard.
0: Yo, you look like, you look like Omni Man, bro. Why is Omni Man violent?
1: Who's Omni Man?
0: Yo, you tweaking. I'm going to show you right now.
2: Kingstar.
1: All right, I'll show you who you look like next.
2: Hey, Kingstar, you like little kids? Kingstar.
0: You got no life. You should be
1: shut up, nigger faggot. Omni Man. You look like Monkey Man. Oh shit, look at this nigga. 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He just seen his daddy for the first time. This nigga just seen his daddy. Holy shit, nigga, it's a miracle. Daddy back in town. Woo! It's your daddy, nigga. What's good?
0: Yo,
1: yo, what's poppin', nigga? What's poppin', nigga? Hey. Hey, sing this song with me, nigga. Sing this song with me. Let's go, nigga. Come on, nigga. Let me hear you rap. Come on, nigga. What you got? Let's go. Oh. Nigga just fell apart. Oh, my God, nigga. You suck. What you gonna do with your life now that you can't rap?
0: I'm gonna be racist just like you.
1: You gonna suck a nigga, boy. That's what you gonna do.
0: You're right.
1: Hey, listen, boy.
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7: 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It's here. 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
9: My name is Cheryl Hatcher. I joined the National Guard because of September 11th. I wanted to make the difference in the world, and the Guard is a huge help to the community. It's amazing there's the support that we give to the community and that the community gives to us. I had a drill sergeant who was just my inspiration through basic training. The camaraderie that you get from being in the Guard is unbelievable. That right there is enough to get you through and to

0: to make you go day by day. And if you were someone coming to me saying, I want to join the Guard, I would absolutely say that it's really one of the best decisions. We're going to give you your education. 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It's definitely an option. I'm absolutely taking what I've learned in the Guard and turning it around to be a civilian. 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

right, Jake Lang is quite the bomb thrower. I don't mean literal bomb thrower. And he's been arrested. He's done a lot of daring things. A lot of things I think are going to end up getting put in prison or killed, as I said, like Chud the Builder. But you had all these black people on the news, on TV. You had Jasmine Crockett saying, you know, she thought basically what Carmelo Anthony did was good, that she probably would have stabbed Austin Metcalf to death. And you got all these hundreds of videos, people out front the courthouse saying, we're going to kill the white people, we're going to kill the prosecutor. You know, if Carmelo Anthony's sent to prison, you have a bunch of people beat up. None of them are getting charged with the terroristic threats. None of them are getting charged with even assaulting people. But Jake Lang thrown in jail for weeks, $1 million bond. This shows the two-tiered policing situation. So we're going to go to him in a moment. But I wanted to finish up with just this clip with Handsome Truth, a.k.a. Baby Hitler. And again, this is just an example of almost all of his videos. And I see other guys are doing this edgelording for whatever reason. And the interesting thing is the young black people and others don't even get mad. They laugh at it. Now, I'm not saying it's healthy and good what people like Handsome Truth are saying. I'm not saying censor him, though. He has a right to say it. My point in covering all this, as I said earlier, is the ADL wants to ban the OK symbol and brown bags, saying they're racist. I'm not kidding. And to say mother and father's evil, to talk about being a Christian nation is anti-Semitic. They want everything to be evil. They want to control the language. To the universities, they basically do. And they're allied with the left. It's also the thought police, who also hates Israel themselves. So it's all a snake eating its own tail, a snake eating itself. But the big news here is trying to kick Jewish kids out of school using the term goy slop. You teach them that the people under them that aren't Jewish are goy, some of these Jewish groups, a lot of them. So you're mad that they're letting the secret out of the bag? Because I can watch the World Jewish Conference a month ago or the Jewish Press Syndicate this weekend, people saying, you're the goy, we're superior. And then billionaires get up and say, I'm a goy, I serve you. So you're the one saying this. You're the one saying that, you know, like Hitler said he's superior. Everybody else is subhuman. You're saying something similar. So I don't know why you want to get mad at people that start using it and saying, oh, yeah, the poison food is goy slop. So, but just finishing up this clip, here is Handsome Truth, what a cheesy name, trying to stir up the black people, and it's not working.

0: joking. So unlike a lot of these leftist blacks and others, that if you say the N-word, it's a magic word that controls them. I'm not saying even using it to be mean is a good thing. I'm saying don't let somebody's words control your mind. Don't let it be like a button or they can push or a chain they can pull. Overall, these performance artists, and I'm not saying they're fed. Some of them probably are. We know the Southern Poverty Law Center has been caught running most of them. But regardless, they're doing it as actors, as different characters. The Joker, Hitler, all these guys are doing it. And it's very popular. I know the big comedian scene is our fans of it here in Austin. I didn't know when I had Handsome Truth on. He's like, oh, even Joe Rogan's talked about it. They're fans of it. Well, they're not fans of what you're saying, though. It is hilarious in a sick way. The clip I played here is not really one of the really hilarious ones when he's got the baby monkeys and stuff. And the other guys are doing it. And, you know, they're talking to a trans teenager, and they're like, you really just want to murder everybody and kill yourself, too. They go, yeah, actually, we're into murder and death. We love you, Heil Hitler. It's all about being nihilistic. You got these shooting in California, shooting in Canada in the last few days, and it's transgenders and pissed off Muslim incels. And so you have this nihilism where the left and right are kind of meeting together now, and it's all just blurring out. You got the boomers that don't even know what's going on, have no idea what's happening. And I'm pretty ear to the ground, sociologist, anthropology, psychology, history. But even I, because I don't spend time in the Discord chats and the video chats, I already knew this was going on, but not how far progressed it was. And I'm almost like, is it positive, though, as the counter extreme to the ADL on the left wanting to ban the name mother and father and put you in jail if you misgender somebody? Is that the answer to their extremism? Is the other extreme that will pull the Overton window to normalcy and kind of an equilibrium? Let's finish the clip and then we'll go to Jake Lane.
1: I'm gonna be racist just like you.
2: You gonna suck a nigga, boy? That's what you gonna do?
1: You're right.
2: Hey, listen, boy, let me show you something. What you rocking, nigga? What you rocking, nigga? Oh, bitch, nigga. What you rocking, nigga? What's good, nigga? That's my nigga, Feeder 5000, nigga. This my wild pal motherfucker right here down the middle for the nigga hunting. What's good, nigga? This is a wild pal rifle. Long distance, nigga. You know what 300 yards is? Of course you don't, you dumb nigga. So I'm going to put it in NFL terms, you dumb nigga. That's 3 football fields, nigga. I'll be plucking your ass, nigga. What's good? Oh, bitch, nigga.
1: He said NFL, no.
2: I'll hit that nigga. Shut the fuck up. Heil Hitler.
1: Hey, hold on.
2: Heil Hitler, you nigga scum. Get the fuck out of here.
1: Do that again. Do this again.
2: You nigga scum.
0: And almost all the videos, this guy and everybody else, no one even responds. They just laugh at it. So, again, two different worlds from the boomers to Gen Z. I mean, it's going to be more intense with Gen Alpha. All right, let's go to Jake Lang to get into all the stuff he's done. It would take hours. All the really crazy, dangerous. You got to have a lot of courage to do what he's done. Though I'm worried about him. Jake Lang, at Jake Lang. And, you know, the latest, he can fill you in on it. He said Carmelo Anthony, if he was found not guilty, should hang from a tree, which is very provocative, and it would be designed to stir people up. They're saying he said that he was going to headshot him if he was found not guilty. I don't know they ever had any proof of that. But the point is you all saw, I don't need to play it, hundreds of crazy racist black people out saying, we're going to kill this person, naming him by name, all of it. Why didn't they ever get in trouble? Why weren't they charged with terroristic threats? Clearly a two-tiered policing system. So the man himself out of jail yesterday to fill us in on what happened. The timeline is Jake Lang, at Jake Lang on X. Jake, thanks for coming on.
3: Alex, my brother, it's good to be home, to sleep in my own bed after 2 weeks of solitary confinement, after being tortured, I mean, sensory deprivation, light on 24/7, no underwear, no socks. In fact, pretty much the only thing they gave me to eat was peanut butter for weeks. So very happy to be home. I really don't have any idea of which category you're trying to place me, because you just played one of the most grotesque clips I've ever seen in my life. And the activism work that I do against the Islamification of America and against the degenerate black culture that's killing white people, the serious on the ground activism work that I do, the journalistic coverage of Carmelo Anthony's trial, and for years I've been advocating against this murder having bond, is nowhere to be put in the same class or field as these guys that dress up like the Joker or whatever the hell you just played for me. So I would respect, and I expect you to, you know, differentiate between the

0: work that I've done on January 6th, being a four-year political prisoner, and now standing up for my country, pointing out white replacement and the seriousness that I go about what I do. And yes, of course, I incorporate some demonstrations. I incorporate some inflammatory, you know, dramatic things, but I am not in the same category as these people. So I would really respect it for you to bring me on.
1: Yeah, well, I'm going to stop for a second, okay? We're on 400 plus radio stations. You can cuss some. We got to delay it out. But if you keep doing it, I got to put you on hold because we run out of delays and the left then reports our stations and they could get fines. Okay. I don't do dog whistles. I don't do coded stuff. Okay. And almost every time, the times you come on, we get into arguments about little side issues. I was already planning.
0: That's not a side issue. You just tried to say that I'm like akin to that disgusting thing you just played. That has nothing to do with
1: me. You're back
0: I'm
1: to
0: a
1: your,
0: serious activist.
1: We can move on
0: like,
1: from
0: yeah,
1: this.
0: I'm not, I don't dress up like the Joker. I go and stand in front of ICE facilities and say, we support our law enforcement. I go and I stand up for kids that have been murdered, like Emily Carlson, a white child murdered by another black
1: man. Hey, Jake,
0: man.
1: You're like going to have the floor. Jake, put him on hold for a second. Jake, you're not listening to me. I was already going to cover this today, and so if I said you were in the same genre as these guys, then I misspoke. I don't believe I said that. You may have interpreted something like that. I was going to ask you what you think of this phenomenon, and I was going to ask you if what you thought of these guys. I didn't say you were a performance artist. I said they were, and it's a totally different genre, though. I wouldn't say you were like Chud the Builder completely, but I am similarly worried about your safety. So I'm very clear what I say is what I mean. So if you had interpretation of that, and that's what you thought, that was not my intention. Go ahead.
0: I appreciate you, brother. And I know that obviously when push comes to shove, you know, some of the terms that we use, like I burnt a gay pride flag on the first of the month, right, to celebrate, you know, Pride Month and stuff like that.
1: Burning
0: Qurans. People can draw, you know, similar type of visuals and stuff as far as, you know, being a little outlandish to get your point across. But the fact is, I'm in school board hearings. I'm at city councils. I'm literally going to prison over and over again for my First Amendment rights. I've not heard anybody.
1: Jake, you heard me say that it's unfair and you're on the show about two-tiered policing. I just so happened to already be covering this before you came on. And I wanted to get your take, but that's a side issue. So you're obsessing.
0: No, I was just drawing the conclusion that, you know, some people may understand that something like this that we're seeing on the screen, this demonstration I'm doing, you know, and they may conflate that with these ridiculous people that kind of they're basement dwellers and they do outlandish, you know, grotesque, racist stuff from their basements. But, you know, the things that I'm doing actually have purpose in the real world. I have an organization. I have hundreds of people that come out to some of my events. We march through the city of Plano. You know,
1: I know you march into 10,000 leftists in Minnesota and they try to kill you. I got it. So let's get into the case. Carmelo Anthony, what you really said, what you've been charged with, clearly discriminatory because you're white. What's happening?
0: So this is another example of two-tiered selective prosecution. After enduring January 6th, I thought that the Trump administration and the current political outlook in the country would be, you know, obviously kind of shift the Overton window back towards normal judicial practices. But what we're seeing in Minnesota, I've been charged with a hate crime. In Texas, I've been charged with a terroristic threat, a third-degree felony that if I get found guilty of, Alex, it's 2 to 10 years in prison, in Texas prison. This is a very serious charge, but the reason why I've been charged with it is because I'm a white Christian man. I had, you know, a lot of people with me that day that had themselves life threats given against them. One of my guys, a supporter of mine that comes to all my events, is in a wheelchair, and he literally got a direct threat on his life. We will push you into the street. We will push you into your grave. I was told that I was going to be hung from a tree if the sheriffs weren't there, that I was going to be shot. So there was a lot of inflammatory rhetoric going back and forth. But then I said something that I believe that the normal average American person would know is hyperbole. I didn't have a weapon on me. I was obviously exaggerating. I was saying that if Carmelo Anthony gets off through some type of act of like, liberal coddling to criminals, which we see all the time, people getting off on crimes, people being released over and over again. I was saying with bravado, like, I'll be the one to do the capital punishment.

0: punishment. It was obviously to make a larger political statement in the heat of the moment. After I'd had dozens of death threats levied against me, I basically said, Carmelo Anthony deserves a death penalty and I'll be the one to do it. Not in a serious way, not with actual weapons on me. And obviously the state of Texas got a hold of this. The Democrats in Dallas got a hold of this. Days later, I said this in front of like 20 sheriffs. They acknowledged that I said it. They did not arrest me on scene because not only was this not a terroristic threat, but it wasn't even a normal threat. It didn't hold the thresholds of making a normal threat. So 5 days later, I was flying back into Texas to go to the Carmelo Anthony verdict. I had called the police beforehand to let them know I'm coming in as I always do. I have a truck coming with that big LED truck, the White Lives Matter truck. That was part of my organization. I had the truck coming, speaker system. We were going to give a press conference talking about how justice has been served in this case. And obviously the 35 years in prison is not justice because Carmelo Anthony will be out within like 15 to 20 years, be eligible for parole, which is a grave injustice in this matter. But he was found guilty. He was sentenced to 35 years in prison. And I was going to address that as, you know, the face of black people attacking white people, which is something that I've been advocating against, right? In this case, since April 19th of last year, I came to Kai Kendall Stadium and I advocated against Carmelo Anthony having bond. I seen as a figurehead in this case, and I was coming to deliver a press conference. They arrested me on the plane. They took me off the plane, brought me onto the tarmac like I was some international cocaine smuggling, you know, El Chapo, with 30 DPS agents, special agents from the Texas police force. And they charged me with a felony charge and gave me $1 million bond, Alex. It's the most exaggerated, exorbitant bond in American history for freedom of speech, First Amendment rights, well, saying that a murderer deserves a death penalty.
1: Didn't they arrest you for just investigating right after he got killed and going into the stadium?
0: Yes, a public stadium paid for by our tax dollars. It's open to the public. I went in there. I recorded what I believe to be Austin Metcalf's blood stain. I believe that that's where they put the knife. The murder weapon was on the ground because it was like in the shape of a knife. Exactly. And I filmed that and I, you know, reported it to the world. They charged me with trespassing, put me in maximum security and charged me $7,500 bond for that, which, you know, anybody knows a trespassing charge is like, is nothing. You're supposed to leave on your own recognizance.
1: People are really awake to this, and if they can do it to you, they can do it to anybody. And I've had the Democrats say that about me and others, and they've definitely picked you as a person to make an example of. If they can do this to Jake Lang, even though some of you may disagree with some of his tactics, they can do it to everybody, and that's why people need to support you, and this needs to get dropped. I mean, look, if I'd had the preparation of time, I didn't think to do it. I could play people, no exaggeration, 500 videos, because I would watch the live streams. We carried some of them. There's so much cussing, we couldn't have audio most of the time. And it was just a cacophony of a couple hundred black people. We're going to hang you. We're going to shoot you. We're going to murder you. Two people's faces. I'm going to kill you. I'm going to throw you in front of that car. If he's found guilty, I'm going to shoot this place up. I'm going to kill the prosecutor. I'm not. They are. I'm going to kill the judge. And these are known new Black Panther Party idiots doing it. And sure, most of it's hyperbole, but when you're saying somebody's name and you're out there, they should get a charge. You know, they should get, you know, a year in jail. Okay. But the point is that now you're facing, you know, a decade in jail or whatever, a million dollar bond.
0: That's four times. That bond is four times higher than Carmelo Anthony's bond, Alex Jones. I mean, he's a murderer. He admitted on scene. It's not alleged. I did it. Those are his exact words that he gave to the police.
1: Well, listen, every time I watched a live feed, anybody else watching, you saw it. It was just, we're going to kill you. We're going to murder you. I'm going to kill you. I'm going to kill this person by now. Kill, kill, kill. I'm going to shoot you. I'm going to hang you. I'm going to burn you. I'm going to kill. And then meanwhile, and I've seen the clip, you're out there being screamed at. You scream it back. You go to jail. They don't. This is, did you see the footage? It's all the time of the street preacher.
0: I lived it in person. They said the only good cracker is a dead cracker. They said, we'll hang Jake Lang from a tree if the sheriffs aren't here. They said, we're going to shoot you if the sheriffs aren't here. They gave me so many death threats, and I was not threatening anybody there. I'm talking about somebody that has been convicted of murder and sentenced to 35 years in prison. I mean, Alex, you're a Texan. Don't you remember a Texas where they used to string up horse thieves, right? Where there was like a semblance of law and order, where they really cared about justice there. And now I'm outside a courthouse saying death penalty for Carmelo Anthony, capital punishment for Carmelo Anthony, and I get hit with a terrorist

0: threat for advocating for a state-sanctioned solution to crime.
1: Well, look, my next question.
0: This is how far Texas has slipped. It has gone purple, and soon it'll be blue because the Democrats have completely usurped the judicial means in Texas. Do you know the person? She was a black female judge named Melody Lewis from Dallas. I was charged in Collin County, which is Ken Paxton's area. They brought me to Dallas to arraign me, and a Dallas woke activist, black female judge, a Democrat, you know, crazy activist, gave me $1 million bond. They're allowing this to happen in Texas. What do you think is going to happen in New York, in any of these other states that are already far gone? You have no semblance of justice. We are living under two-tiered persecution. White people are on the back of the bus. Christians are on the back of the bus. Men, white men are being oppressed by the judicial system in this country. And it should be on the front cover of every newspaper. This is the new civil rights movement to ensure that white people don't get stamped out and mistreated and abused and oppressed by our judicial system. This is a huge problem. And we're seeing it play over with Chug the Builder. We're seeing it play over in multiple states with me. And, you know, quite honestly, they're going to come after you next. I mean, if they can charge me for advocating for the death penalty for a murderer, what do you think is coming next? Newscasters, reporters are going to be arrested. This is their blueprint. Well, Jake, they did it to President Trump. They entrenched him with lawfare. They did it to Rudy Giuliani, to Peter Navarro, Mike Lindell, all the J6ers. It's still going on. We need to fix it or we do not have a country.
1: Well, I mean, just an example, I wasn't banned off X for Sandy Hook. I was never even in the news about Sandy Hook. That was all just made up. Barely ever even talked about it. The final thing that I got banned for is Lester Holt told the owner and founder of Twitter, Jack Dorsey, to his face, and the clip's famous, Alex Jones this week called for getting battle rifles and killing members of the press and Antifa. Said no such thing at all. They didn't show a clip. And he said, oh, okay, and I was banned after that live show. Totally defamation, not true. Believe me, I know how it is. What I said was Antifa broke in Tucker Carlson's house, broke down the door, was breaking other people's houses. They'd been to my house. I didn't announce at the time because of security issues. And I said, if Antifa decides for revolution, they're coming to your house to kill you. You better have your battle rifle ready if the left comes to firebomb you and try to kill you in your house. That didn't say go offensively kill them, and it didn't say anything about the press. They just made that up. So, yes, Jake, I know. Believe me. I know how they operate. Let's play a clip
0: of
1: you.
0: It's grotesque.
1: Let's play a clip of you from the day that you ended up getting indicted for terroristic threats, facing up to a decade in jail and $1 million bond. Let's play the one of the thought crimes you committed. Here it is.
2: Black supremacy is bullshit. You guys are complicit in the murder of white people. Irina Zarewski, Henry Rosen, where's the justice?
3: 400 years.
2: Where's the justice? 400 years. Carmelo Anthony should be swinging from a tree outside this courthouse. Carmelo Anthony should be hanged.
4: I don't disagree with Jake. Carmelo Anthony is a racist murderer. Unfortunately, in this case, because he was a minor when he committed the crime, he is not eligible for the death penalty or even life without parole. I believe the maximum penalty allowable by state law is life with the possibility of parole. So, unfortunately, that's the situation that we're in. Obviously, the jury is in deliberation right now, and hopefully we'll have a verdict here soon.
1: Well, I mean, if a white guy stabbed an innocent black guy, I wouldn't even follow the case, and I wouldn't care. You know, the fact that blacks 9 out of 10 times kill each other, but don't seem to care about that, these blacks that are pissed off, really just goes to this. And they tried to turn Carmelo Anthony into the new George Floyd.
0: Disgusting.
1: I really don't see this working. So where's your case going? How do people find you? How do people, you know, not just support you, but support all of our First Amendment and not having two-tiered policing, selective prosecution here? Because, I mean, I don't know how they're going to try you when you can show, literally, if I've seen 500, I mean conservative, anytime I tuned in, I'm going to murder you, I'm going to kill you, naming names.

0: names, crazy black people, crazy white people saying it. If none of them got in trouble, how do you get in trouble saying things way milder?
1: Well, Alex, what we're understanding is that this is indicative the way that black culture has completely plummeted in the country. That's why Austin Metcalf is dead. Carmelo Anthony had been completely brainwashed by TikTok, by all these rappers in this thug culture that they lift up on a pedestal, Cardi B's and prostitution and NBA players wearing chains and stuff. It's all degeneracy. And because Carmelo Anthony was a young, impressionable black male, he was completely brainwashed into this way of thinking. That's why this young man brought a knife to attract me. And at the first sign of any type of confrontation, did not use his words, but stabbed Austin Metcalf in the chest. And by me pointing this out, that this is not just an isolated incident, that this is really where black culture has brought. That's why it's 41 times more likely for a black person to assault a white person than for a white person to assault a black person. Those numbers are reprehensible, and you cannot have a cohesive society where you have one race of people absorb, I mean, in the most ridiculous standard, attacking and destroying another race.
0: Stay there.
1: We
0: got to go to break. Do 5 more minutes ahead of Tina Peters. Tina Peters coming up. Stay with us and share those live feeds now.
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6: When I was diagnosed with Hodgkin lymphoma, I had so many questions. 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

0: All right, joining us is Tina Peters. What a hero. Demonized by the left, thrown into prison. They tried to kill her. And finally, she is out of prison. She, of course, was an election official, Mesa County clerk, did her job, documented the fraud. Of course, you have the Soros-appointed state-level controller that leaked all the codes to the voting machines right before. Just unbelievable. TinaPeters.us, real Tina Peters on X. Tina Peters, a Navy SEAL Gold Star mom and cancer survivor, is a former Mesa County clerk in Colorado whose career ended in high-profile conviction for election interference. Motivated by a desire to expose alleged voting irregularities, Peters authorized a forensic backup of the county's Dominion voting system server in 2021, allowing an associate of Mike Lindell unauthorized access to the election. This is what, you know, Wikipedia says. That was Lindell out there investigating, spent his whole fortune on this, these fights. In August 2024, a jury convicted Peters on 7 of 10 charges, including first-degree official misconduct, conspiracy to commit criminal impersonation, and attempting to influence a public servant. They want to send a message. You expose election fraud, we're going to throw your ass in prison, like the UPS driver and the driver for the Postal Service that found all the ballots filled out just for Joe Biden being brought into the state of Pennsylvania and other states. Now, October 24, she was sentenced to 9 years of incarceration, 8.5 years of state prison, followed by 6 months in jail. The presiding judge condemned her actions as a betrayal of public trust that caused immeasurable damage to election integrity, while Peters maintains her innocence. Of course, she's a hero, viewing herself as a whistleblower protecting election transparency. Tina Peters was released on parole on June 1st, 2026, after serving approximately 20 months of her 9-year sentence, thanks to pressure by the public and President Trump. Meanwhile, who should be in prison is the Colorado election monster, Secretary of State Gina Griswold, the Soros operative. So we'll talk about all this with her. I'm going to try to give her the floor. Beautiful lady at a beautiful place she's at right there. Wow, I wish I was there. She'll talk about prison life, the good, the bad, and the truth. President Trump, Governor Polis, and the commutation, and what's next, prison reform and election integrity with the midterms less than 5 months out. We couldn't have a better guest here. If we had more men and women like her, we wouldn't be in the dire straits we're in. So, Tina, thank you so much. We all salute you, and it's good to see you out of that hellhole.
1: I'm telling you, a hellhole it was. And, Alex, thank you for having me on and shining light on all the problems with Colorado and across the country with our elections.
0: Thank you. You're the person that experienced it all. I kind of want to go back to the election and what you saw and what you really did, because I followed it versus what the corporate media said. And then the whole sham, you know, who the real bad guys were, obviously the Soros Secretary of State, similar people like her. Even the state tried to disqualify Trump off the ballot, a panel of judges. They tried it in Maine. I mean, these are the people openly trying to steal elections by taking Trump off the ballot, all the things they've done, the vindication now that it's come out of Venezuela and China, what they've done with the machines. I mean, you and Lindell and others are just totally vindicated, but the corporate media won't report on it. And then what prison was like, what it was like to finally get out, and then the upcoming midterm. Start wherever you'd like.
1: Well, you know, it all started. I was, as you said, I was a Gold Star mom. I stepped up to run for office because I thought I could reduce the 3.5 hour wait times, Alex, in our local. We'd had a building business for 32 years. And I said, I can fix that. Stepped up to do that, made a lot of changes in the clerk's office. Everything went well until I exposed that they were cheating in the elections. And it's interesting because out there, they say that it was because of the 2020 election. Trump won in our county. Our county was a very what we considered a conservative county. He won in Mesa County. It was a municipal election. And this should scare everyone. It's a municipal election. When I pulled those records,

0: night, because I was in charge of five divisions and elections was one of them. When I pulled those results that night, I said, there's no way. There's no way those people won. Nobody even knew them. One was appointed by Polis. One had come from California. Our hardworking candidates that had been out there with huge crowds lost, and people that no one knew won. And so I was suspicious, because Jenna Griswold, the person that you were just talking about, was coming in to do what they called a trusted build, her staff and Dominion voting systems, in a little over a month. And I said, you know, we have got to make sure we know what they're doing. I'd heard they were going to delete election records. And so I wanted to do a backup, a legal backup, which was just a preservation of election files before they came in and after they left, and compare the two. When they found out at Mike's symposium in August, so we did this in May, the press would have you to believe, Alex, that this was an unauthorized person. Well, this was a person. First, I went to the county and I asked for help. Nobody would help me. This was a person who was very qualified, had done work for the government in the cyber arena. And so he came in. It was my call to have him in according to the law. I was elected by the people to bring in anyone that I wanted to oversee the elections and to make a backup of the records. So as soon as they found out that they had been exposed, there were 29,000 vital election records of the 2020 and the 2021 election that were deleted. There were parts made in China. There were modems inside the equipment. So many things that it took three separate reports, one released in September of 2021, one released and the other two released in March of 2022. When this came out, I took it to the first one. I took it to the DA. Made the commissioners aware of it, and all they did was come after me with force. Ended up taking the machines, seizing the machines, and John Polis, who is the president of Dominion, came in and told the county that they had to buy new machines, and that the county ended up signing a 6-year extension to the contract. So all of this has been to shut me up about what we found in the Mesa County reports, 1, 2, and 3, that are on my website.
1: How frustrating was it to sit there in prison? Because I followed the case. I knew the details, obviously not as much as you, but I knew the facts. To have them totally misrepresent what you did while you had this Soros operative at the state level that gave away the code keys right before to the machines for whatever reason and was involved in all these cover-ups, and then them coming after you for documenting the fraud. How frustrating was that?
0: That was, here's what happened, because we know every time there was an election, and I would see it on, because I did get Fox News. That's about all I got in prison, you know, after buying my $300 tiny TV. So I was watching Fox News, and when Mondami, you know, was out there, and I said, you know, he's going to win. Spamberger, I said, she's going to win 51%. It's going to happen. And I mean, it wasn't like I had a crystal ball. I know what these machines are capable of doing. So I was just like a horse at a starting gate going, why aren't they bringing out the information that we've already proven? Jenna Griswold should be in prison. Right now, she's for the highest attorney in the state of Colorado for AG. And she is, her ads are saying that she credits herself with putting me in prison. So it was very frustrating. And we tried to get, during the trial, they denied 41 motions by my attorneys, 41 motions. They would not allow due process. They violated my First Amendment right to speak. The judge sentenced me to such a harsh sentence because of my view on voting machines. And they would not let us use the U.S. code that says it was my duty federally to preserve election records. Because the Supremacy Clause, this should have never

0: been prosecuted in a state court. So it was very frustrating. But let me tell you about Jenna Griswold. Besides running for Secretary of State, I ran against her in 2022. Even after all this was found out, I said, you know, I've got to run right into the belly of this beast. So I ran for her office in after we discovered all this and announced I was running for office on February 14th on Steve Bannon's show. And just a week or so later, they indicted me. I kept running. In 4 months, I raised more money than the other two opponents and actually won the primary. When I went to have the recount, because we knew that we saw votes flipping. Alex, we could see, our cyber experts could see votes flipping from one person to the other. And when we asked for a recount, she did it illegally. She said it, in the law, it says that they have to compare what the machine said to a hand count of sampling of the ballots. And she completely ignored that. She completely ignored the HAVA law that Peter Berninger just put out on about a week ago, a lawsuit against Jenna for accepting federal funds and violating voters' rights. So this woman is a bad, you're right, she's a Soros operative. She's put in there and she's going to win if we don't get these machines. And I've told President Trump this, you know, he called me, I'm very grateful, and we can talk about that. But I said, why is no one talking about this? So we're going to be able to talk, and I'm very grateful for that.
1: Well, let's go back, because you know more about it than I do, and I'm going from memory, about some of the shenanigans she's pulled in the state. I mean, in my view, she's the one that should be under investigation, indicted, and in prison. She's a known Soros operative, just like in Michigan, all over. It's the same story over and over again, the things they pull, and some of the things she did in the 2020 election.
0: Yeah. So it's interesting that the woman that was running against me for Secretary of State was, her name was Pam Anderson. If that sounds familiar, her mother-in-law is Norma Anderson, the one that filed the lawsuit against Trump to keep Trump off the ballot. And she was also, Pam was also the head of CTCL, Center for Tech and Civic Life, back when Zuckerberg was putting all this money into places to elect Joe Biden. I don't know.
1: $400 plus million.
0: Yes. $480 million or something like that. So these are people that are known criminals and need to be in prison. I like that. That's a nice picture.
1: I do silly stuff.
0: And that guy right there, the guy that you were just showing, Alex, right there beside her, Matt Crane, he's head of the Colorado County Clerks Association. So for 64 counties, he's the one that advises them and supposed to be the liaison, yes, between Jenna. His wife has worked for Smartmatic and Dominion for over two decades. So tell me there's not some... something going on there, exactly. So it's, and then
1: I'm sorry, this stuff is so serious. I joke around a little bit so I don't go crazy.
0: I know. Well, you have to laugh because it gets so ridiculous. I mean, there's so much.
1: Here we are. Partial voting systems passwords were exposed on Colorado Secretary of State's website. Well, oh, I'm sure that's just an honest mistake.
0: No, they were all of them so when you were talking about the charges against me, so influencing a public servant, you know, the felony four that I got, that I was charged with, one of the felonies that accounted for my 9 years was influencing a public servant. Do you know who that public servant was?
1: Tell us.
0: It was the guy sitting there deleting 29,000 election records off the server that I swore an oath to Colorado and an oath to the
1: and aren't you supposed to keep, yeah. I forget state and federal laws, like 2 to 4 years, aren't you supposed to keep records? And didn't they later themselves, once they got statewide, destroy a bunch of evidence?
0: Oh yes. So, well, that's what they did. So what they did was they went in and destroyed the evidence of the 2020 election off the server. And we have the proof, Alex. We have the images. They're unalterable images that were that point of time on the election server, and then after they left that point of time. So

0: scare other people, but more importantly, they wanted to lock you up as a witness, didn't they, to discredit you and try to shut down you being able to testify. How soon until you're testifying before Congress? Because obviously that's what we need to hear.
1: Well, and you know, that's what I'm waiting. I'm asking why isn't the information Tulsi Gabbard has? Why hasn't that been released? You know, it was last year where she said, we have more than enough information and proof on the election machines to bring charges. Where are the charges? Why is nothing happening? And so that's what I'm seeking to find out. And, you know, we have the evidence. We have the people that actually did it. And then you can go back to, and I'm sure you've probably covered this, go back to the whistleblowers out of Venezuela that worked under Hugo Chavez and Maduro. And so now we have Delcy Rodriguez as the president down there. She was the head of CNE, who was the people that conduct the elections. And those elections, I don't know how much you've talked to your supporters about this, but this has been a huge election scheme where people have risked their lives to come forward to be whistleblowers in what's been going on in 72 countries around the world. There were files on my machine from the Philippines, from, you know, sometime you it would be good to have Mark Cook on so he can show you. He has the image of the Mesa County server on his computer, and he can show you without passwords or anything how easy it was to get in, how easy it is to get in and flip the vote. And you can do it in just minutes.
0: Yes, I've had Peter Ticton on. Those really helped you a lot. A great guy, Trump confidant lawyer. We've had on Patrick Byrne and a bunch of others, and it's very cut and dry. And I talked to people that were in the cabinet meetings. Oh, this was back in November of last year, so about 9 months ago, who were in the cabinet meeting, and they were actually defending Susie Wiles. They're like, no, Susie Wiles is running it. Trump came in for a lot of it. Vance was there, and they said, no, we've got the proof. It's all true. The Chinese ran it through Taiwan, through Venezuela. They're doing it in over 100 countries, and we're going to start releasing all the stuff in January. And then basically a little bit came out, but then it just stopped. Tulsi raided Georgia. And so we know this, and the president was given a presentation saying it's all true, sir, what Mike Lindell and all his experts say, what, you know, Tina Peters said. Trump's like, I want on that. And then now they've put the deputy communist dictator in who helped run all this in a deal after we got rid of Maduro, and you've got Todd Blanche up there, the Democrat Party operative, and everything has just come to a screeching halt, I'm told by my DOJ sources.
1: Yes, yes, and why? Who is clogging up the works? The only thing that I can make any, because here we have elections going on that have been going on right now. And now you look at Mondami, he's getting all kinds of people that are his followers are getting elected. You know, that's not an accident. Nobody wants to vote for a communist. I'm sorry. You know, we still are a nation of patriots. And, 1% of the people that are rebel rousers and evil people do not represent our
0: You're
1: country.
0: Totally so, right. Mondami is literally a communist Islamicist. He's now the kingmaker, not just in New York. And notice, magically, Republican money and even AIPAC money can beat Massey, but nobody can beat these blue cities because it's well known. It's fraud run. And now the hardcore communists have control of the Democrat machine. They're taking over the party. If you thought Schumer was bad and all that, no, they're bringing in even a worse crew. And you're absolutely right. And so the left is digging in, putting in hardcore communists to try to counter our populist awakening.
1: Yes, it's happening. And that's what's so frustrating for me. You ask why, you know, about prison. Every day I would get up at 5 o'clock in the morning and I would start working towards, you know, all of the elections and making this right. And still continuing from there to save this country. I mean, Apollo was on doing my shows. I have such a team of supporters. And of course, the news about me being wrongly incarcerated it's done the opposite to what they hoped to do, which was silence me and kill the message. It has put the message forward. But this is, we're in dire straits. We have to stand up and stop these people from being elected. And the foundations of our country, you know this, Alex, the foundations are the elections, because we wouldn't have these people making these crazy rules. I'll give you a good example.

0: example, Ed Solomon and my team has uncovered over 200 records. I don't want to get too much ahead of the cart here, but because it's not out yet, but we have proof that of what they're doing with the votes. Let me give you an example. In Arapahoe County, Colorado, supposedly Republicans voted to raise our taxes, our property taxes. When you go through and you look on how people voted, they voted sanely on everything else. And then all of a sudden the Republicans said, oh, you know, we think we want higher taxes. There were some other issues on that ballot. So it's not just officials that are being selected. There are ballot issues, you know, legalization of this or that and the other, legalization of abortion, we've found. Every person that believes that abortion is not a human right, that it is a human violation, should be outraged that they're using these machines and these fraudulent elections to make abortion legal.
1: Absolutely. Let's talk about it when we come back on the other side with a true American hero. She is. And courage is contagious. Hopefully it spreads. Tina Peters is our guest. Stay with us.
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12: Years before they happen, folks. Years before it's well known to any wide degree. And what's the real, like in a word, what are we exposing here? We're exposing that the world that most people think they live in doesn't actually exist. There is no UK where diverse populations are living in harmony. It's never existed. It's been portrayed that way. The success stories are highlighted. The crimes are covered up. Any negative result of the policies pursued is completely hidden and not discussed by the mainstream media. So if you watch what the powers that be are

feeding to you, then what you see is a illusion. It's a lie. It doesn't exist. It never has. Just like here in America, diversity has never actually existed in a way that is peaceful and beneficial to everybody. Like, you know, there's actually not a Somali population in Minnesota of thriving small businesses. That doesn't exist. It never has. That's what it's been portrayed as, but we see increasingly so that it's in fact a colony of people subsisting entirely off of welfare illegally stolen from the productive members of society. There is no successful immigration of huge swaths of the Somali population into American society where they live and work like the rest of us. It doesn't exist. It never has. It's portrayed as if it exists, but it's all a cover from people that know exactly what's going on and are portraying it falsely. That's the point of all of this, is that when you, it really is, it's like you pull back the curtain and there's the Wizard of Oz. He's just a creepy little old man. He's not really all that powerful. You pull back the curtain on the modern world and it is a seething cauldron of evil. It's crazy, but it's covered up because the people who are doing it are the ones who control the illusion. We're here to shatter the illusion. We're desperately trying to tear that curtain down, rip the veil, and expose the real purpose behind all of this, which is not random, which is not, you know, thoughtless and petulant and, you know, unthoughtful reactions to what's going on. It's a very sophisticated operation that relies on universal psychological manipulation of the average person to continue and proceed. And again, you look at the Rape Gang Inquiry Report and you see time and time again, the only thing the migrants fear is regular people stopping them, is regular people standing up and fighting back, that they fear. And in a way, it's almost sad that like their vision of like white people is so wrong. I wish we were more like how they talk. You know, you'll see people, even like the Carmelo Anthony trial, you see this over and over, people going, oh, if it had been the other way around, you know, or like, what do you think a black boy would do when he's surrounded by white people, as if white people are just like this dangerous, you know, tribe of lions just trying to like hurt everybody. I wish we stood up for ourselves. I wish we had the capability to do so. In the UK as well, it's like, you know, they're like, oh, gee, we hope like, you know, the English Defence League doesn't show up with basketball or with baseball bats to beat us. It's like, I wish they would. I wish they had. This wouldn't be an issue. And clearly the functions of government designed to handle this problem are in fact the ones perpetrating it. So again, you look at what has been allowed to occur, and I guess I got to go over some of this stuff. It's like mentally scarring, and I don't want to black pill you. Like, I don't want to just go through and just be like, look at what they got away with. Look at how, and you can't do anything about it. That's not what I'm saying here. But you have to empathize with these people. You have to understand who these people really are. What is actually motivating them? How it actually feels to be one of them. Because I couldn't possibly imagine some of this stuff. Chloe recalls Chloe, one of the victims, one of the most horrifying victims. And the victims in the rape inquiry, you know, some of them come from totally broken homes where their parents themselves are abusive and they are trying to escape that abusive situation. They end up in another one. And I mean, it's totally horrifying and in no way an excuse. You would think a modern liberal democracy with, you know, overwhelming social security nets and all these safe, I mean, you would think they'd be able to handle this. They could if they wanted to. They don't want to, which is why it doesn't get handled. But in other cases, it's, you know, normal kids who grew up in house and healthy households. There's one example that's particularly brutal. Not that, you know, any one of these is any better or worse than any other. I mean, again, even talking about this, but, and it's not like, you know, oh, well, this girl's from a broken home, so it's okay. She's right. Like, obviously, that's not what I'm saying, but it is a little bit different, I think, when you have a girl from

like a very respectable family. She, like, everything in her life is fine. She's not, you know, doing self-harm or running away because her parents are abusive. You know, she has a happy family life and whatever. And she just happens to get seduced by a much older Muslim guy. There's a story here. I believe the girl is about 12 or 13, and she starts going out with an 18-year-old, right? And that's, you know, not the biggest age gap, but it's enough that the 18-year-old obviously has significant power over her, forces her to do something, films it, and then sends that picture out to all of her friends. And, like, you know, in some cases, it's a matter of the girls with no support, and they, you know, it's just brutal, and you just get this image of just like this girl just being tossed from side to side by the vicissitudes of society that she has no control over, and it's brutal and just helpless. And that's sort of what Chloe's story is like, abused sort of at every angle, and it's just horrifying. And then there's the examples of the girls whose lives are pretty good, but they just happen to trust somebody they shouldn't trust, and it's a domino effect where now their images of her are going around the town, and now she's being approached by other people, and now she's being kidnapped. Now she goes to the police and they tell her it's her fault. And it's just this downward spiral that it seems like could happen to literally anybody, because I don't know a single 11 or 12 year old girl that wouldn't, you know, misplace trust once or twice. And that's the first domino that ends up destroying her life. Put yourself in this mindset, would you? Imagine being one of these guys. Chloe recalls a number of occasions when boys under the age of 18 from the Muslim community were pressured and bullied by their older friends and relatives into raping her. Chloe was forced to commit crimes, including insurance fraud and the holding of drugs. On one occasion, she contacted the police to report an assault that was taking place in her house. And when they arrived, Chloe was threatened with arrest rather than the gang members, as the property was registered in her name. And literally with this Chloe woman, it seems like every time she, like, kind of got her feet underneath her, the Muslim gangs would just figure out where she is and just go literally kick her door down and start living in her apartment. And the police would then threaten her with punishment. But, like, you know, what do you do? What do you do about a population that not only allows for the abuse to go on, but actively, like, pressures other children to participate in it, and that the entire community knows this is going on and approves of it and engages in it? And again, the reason I say empathize with them is because it's very easy to just, like, not even interpret what's going on, to, like, not even really think about, like, what is actually being said here, and just go, wow, that's crazy. Those guys are so messed up. You know, they shouldn't be in this country. No, really think about being one of these people walking around doing this on a daily or weekly basis, having no guilt about it, and genuinely feeling outrage if you're told to stop. Genuinely feeling like the only, you know, negative part about this is that you might get in trouble with the white people and they might hurt you. And, like, that's it. That's your only concern. But, like, it's not actually that big of a concern because the police keep showing up and they keep high-fiving you and doing nothing about it. Like, do you really comprehend who these people are and what their mindset is and how utterly alien it is to anybody in the West with even a shred of genuine Western Christian morality? We actually have a hard time understanding that this is the way their minds work, because ours just don't work that way. You have to be able to empathize with this. You have to be able to put yourself in the mindsets of these people. The police arrested Chloe while she was changing into her pajamas. So in this case, one night, Chloe was out with members of the gang and drinking heavily. Upon her return to her mother's house, her mother reported her to the police. The police arrested Chloe while she was changing into her pajamas, and she was taken to the police station drunk and half naked. She was kept in a cell until 2 a.m. the following morning, at which point she was released. They did not provide her with any clothes or transportation back to her mother's house. So at 2 a.m., they shove her onto the street half naked, where she'd been raped before. After she moved into this new place, again, because of the story of Chloe, she sort of keeps getting her feet underneath her. She keeps fighting her way out of the cycle, and she gets a house, she gets settled in, she gets a job. All of a sudden, the Muslims recognize her, show up, kick her door down, dose her with drugs. She loses her job. It's a spiral. She
fights her way out of it again, gets another place. It happens again. In this case, she finally gets another flat of her own. After she moved in, she became aware of the fact that she

was the only white British person in her neighborhood. Every other resident was South Asian. As a result, the gangs discovered where she was living and once again treated her house as if it was their own. The cycle of abuse continued, and Chloe's emotional state deteriorated significantly. Chloe was taken to hospital after a suicide attempt, and while there, discovered she was pregnant. These are just the quotidian horrors that are through every page of this document. The father of the child, a Pakistani Muslim illegal migrant, moved into Chloe's home. Chloe was subsequently coerced into converting to Islam and forced into marriage, both to legitimize the pregnancy in the eyes of her abuser and to assist him in securing a visa, of course. Chloe personally knows at least 20 other girls from her area who were predated on by the Muslim gangs who abused her. The pattern was always the same: grooming, drugging, trafficking, abuse, and rape. Furthermore, Chloe describes being taken into mosques where imams would describe non-Muslims as infidels and preach that white women who dressed inappropriately were, quote, free game. Chloe believes the police, social services, NHS, and government were all fully aware of what was happening, including the racialized nature of the crimes, but they did not intervene for two reasons. Because they, quote, could not be bothered with the paperwork, and because, quote, they did not want to be seen as racist. Chloe blames these bodies, their major push for diversity, for her abuse. And of course, I would throw the media in on that as well. They know what was going on. They covered it up because they wanted it to continue. They're passing digital ID bills and social media restrictions right now to stop the spread of this information because they want the policies to continue, not in spite of the negative consequences, because of them. That's the purpose. That's the reason you have mass migration. To demoralize and eradicate the European people, because the European people are the only people in the world who have risen out of the barbarous mindset that I'm describing here, that created the concept of human rights, that would stand up on an individual basis if they weren't crushed by their tyrannical government. Again, I mean, this is what the bad guys understand. They are simply, methodically going about destroying the greatest threat to their ultimate control over the whole world. And again, in this document, they note that Keir Starmer himself presided over 13,000 instances where guilty parties were given warning letters avoiding all punishment for their routine crimes. He is now the prime minister. He was groomed for this position. He paid his dues. He is responsible for so much of this. He covered up the Jimmy Savile. And you know, from Epstein, Jimmy Savile, the royal family being involved, the rape gang. I mean, do you understand that this is an attack? Do you understand this is a war against you? That the end of the Second World War was not the end of the Second World War? The Second World War wasn't even the Second World War. That it's been one continuous war since about 1913. That it has been one conflict with various manifestations, various flare-ups here or there, but the ultimate drive is towards first destroying the European aristocracy that protected the people, then destroying the people themselves, and that every part of it has been carried out by the same people, like the people that established the post-war neoliberal consensus that justifies and undergirds all of this, are the people that started the war in the first place. It's a problem reaction solution system just over and over and over again. They bring in all the Muslims rape little British girls, and then the British government comes in and says, we need to censor X as a result of this. It's beyond bizarre. It's beyond evil. Again, there's example after example after example of the care homes themselves being operated like essentially child brothels, the police fully knowing this is the case. And again, I would like, you know, I would like another layer of the rape gang inquiry report to explain who were the cops that did this? Who were the care home workers that allowed this to continue? Were they all Muslim as well? Was there a program in the British government to say, well, these Muslim migrants are coming in, they don't have jobs, we better get them jobs at the NHS, we better give them jobs at care homes to look over, you know, orphaned children who have nobody else to look for them, to look out for them, nobody else to turn to, so they can then pimp them out to their brothers and husbands?
and that that is

perfectly consistent with their view of morality. This, of course, Jimmy Savile, the satanic pedophile, who's allowed to operate with impunity, just like the rape gangs. Not a coincidence. On one occasion, this is about a woman I believe is referred to as Whitney. She was encouraged to bring her friends because the owner had relatives visiting from Birmingham to celebrate Eid and, quote, expected girls to be there. Within the house, the girls were routinely referred to as white slags, while men wanted Pakistani girls kept pure for marriage. And, of course, the police responded to this. But then you have this, you know, example of one of the only instances where the gangs actually experience fear of any sort, right? They do not fear the police. They do not fear legal authorities. They do fear the EDL. They do fear gangs of British men finding them and hurting them. It's literally the only thing they fear, and it crops up over and over and over again. That's why so much effort has been put into destroying these groups and criminalizing the language that leads up to the action of actually defending yourself and your community against all of this. The gangs reportedly discussed fears that the English Defense League, the EDL, would arrive armed, so they kept baseball bats for protection. They also allegedly spoke of attending EDL demonstrations with weapons. And there's instances like this where it's like, maybe we need some elaboration on this. She was made to clean up knives from the scene of two fatal stabbings. She was present during a shootout. Her abusers bragged to her that they'd hidden dead bodies in a certain location. And it's like, okay, no matter how much you can, you know, again, I don't even understand it, but okay, you can justify like allowing girls to be raped, as crazy as that is, but apparently just calling the child a prostitute allows these people to go, well, she's a prostitute, she deserves it, whatever, it's fine. But there's murder involved as well, like there's multiple murders. And then again, imagine being a 13-year-old girl and having somebody go, I just killed that girl, and I'll kill you next if you talk to anybody about this, and I'll kill your family if you dare to speak about this. And hey, guess what? You go to the police and say, this person threatened to kill me, and the police say, we don't believe you. Actually, you're under arrest for daring to make a report like this. And that happens over and over and over again. Again, I can't even read some of these parts. Like, it's so insane. They talk about a man named Rambo, who was castrated in Pakistan for being a pedophile. He would film torture videos in the, quote, red rooms with these girls. It wasn't about sexual gratification. It was about humiliation and degradation. He was castrated, but he still tortured these girls and was known for this. Police did nothing to stop it. These girls are made pregnant, and they're either forced to get abortions. There are cases of illegal abortions using knitting needles. I mean, again, folks, I cannot talk about this stuff, honestly. You got to go read it. You got to read it. You got to find out about this stuff, because I can't do it justice. Okay. One of the gang members later forced Michelle, this is a woman named Michelle, to go to the police station with him to retract her statement. Okay. So at age 14, she was gang raped and beaten by three men who locked her in a house. She left covered in cuts and bruises. She alerted a friend. The friend told her mother, who contacted Michelle's mother. The police were called, but they claimed there was little they could do without more evidence. And then she shows up in the hands of her rapist, who takes her to the police station and goes, tell him you were lying. The police accepted him as her quote unquote appropriate adult, a role normally reserved for a parent, close family member, social worker, or trained professional. The investigation was subsequently dropped. So the rapists themselves would take their rape victims to the police, demand that they retract their statement. The police would watch this occur and then drop the case, saying, well, we're going to treat him like your parent, even though he's the one you're accusing of being a rapist. One of Michelle's friends who lived in a care home would be collected directly outside by the same gang. Care staff would call the police, but officers reportedly referred to the girls as prostitutes, despite them being children. Again, who trained them to do this? Because you do not have every single officer in every single county in England all saying exactly the same thing without some unifying force dictating that action. Every single time it's brought up to the police, every single time they write them off, they ignore them as prostitutes. That doesn't even make sense. What are you talking about? She's 14.

0: but she's a prostitute, apparently. A social worker told her that at age 14, she would be allowed to live with her 30-year-old boyfriend as long as they didn't share a room. So again, you've got a social worker who's there to take care of the 14-year-old girl that gives her away to a 30-year-old. Michelle believes these gangs remained untouched because the authorities feared being labeled racist. She describes an extensive network of abusers operating across the entire country, calling it industrial in scale. It functions as a large central network with smaller connected groups in specific localities. Michelle claims she was raped between six and 700 different men over the course of 3 years. 600 and 700 different men. It's their community. Again, you've got this Whitney woman recalling that the brothers that were abusing her only ever stopped contacting her when they showed up and all of her uncles were sitting outside waiting for him to show up. Then and only then did they stop contacting her. And again, some of these girls don't have families to protect them. Some of them were threatened with death of their families if they tried to go to them. So they lied to their families about what's going on, keeping their families in the dark, because they're being threatened with death by people who have murdered before and that have told her that and proved it. And this one's crazy because this was an intergenerational example where Whitney herself was abused. Then many years later, Whitney's daughter began self-harming at age 11 and attempted suicide. Her phone contained sexually explicit messages. Whitney's daughter told her there was a, quote, sex room at school run by the older boys. The older boys who, even before they were 18, were pressured by the older members of their community to rape the victims that they'd captured as sex slaves. Whitney repeatedly reported her concerns to the police and social services, clearly stating she believed her daughter was being sexually exploited. Police responses were often delayed. Statements were not taken. The investigations were closed without further action. Social services refused to relocate her family, downgraded the risk level, and eventually closed the case despite ongoing exploitation. I'm telling you. How about this one? Sally. Here's a victim named Sally. Sally is the mother of a daughter who was found guilty of 9 counts of perverting the course of justice for lying about being groomed by an Asian grooming gang and sentenced to 8 years in prison. And by the way, she was not lying. She was not lying. She was groomed. She was attacked. She went to the hospital. The hospital noted that her genitals had signs of abuse. They reported the incident to the police. But then Sally's daughter received threats via Snapchat, became scared about the outcome of the case, and withdrew from the process. Because even if you get your abuser in jail, against all odds, in this impossible task, guess what? All of their cousins and all of their brothers, they're capable of violence and threatening you as well. So she gets scared out of pursuing justice, so the police turn around and throw her in prison for 8 years. If that's not cause for a revolution, I don't know what is.
1: 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It's socialist. 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
3: Little Miss Summer. 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
1: National Taxpayer Advocate says the IRS did better than expected in issuing refunds during the 26th tax season despite major cuts. IRS workforce had dropped from 102,000 down to 74,000. More on these stories, townhall.com.
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1: 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He and I have been talking offline about this because we've been friends for years. And one of the conclusions I've come to, Brian, is that there's not a – that the

0: with it. You could increase your inventory substantially, which would increase the flow of houses, and we get back up above a 4 million transaction rate, and you'd get the inventory going. And the third thing is, we got to have some federal help, probably pouncing on people like these idiots in California that have still not issued building permits 2.5 years later on Palisades.
1: My people. I'm from the People's Republic of California. Look, more homes were built in Dallas-Fort Worth last year than in the state of California.
2: The entire state,
1: which is 40 million
0: because of regulations and building permit costs and all the fees and more. They got more fees than a French poodle. fee.
1: Very good. $167,000 the average fees for housing, just to break ground. So the fact of the matter is there are,
3: which is a little more
1: manufactured, and they're a little more structured than they used to be. So there are some things that they're doing that will help some things.
0: Okay, let's switch gears then. Yeah. That's stuff that we can't control if we're 35.
1: Yeah.
0: But we can control if we're giving all of our money to crypto or DraftKings.
1: Yeah.
0: We can control if we go into debt to Ford Motor Company for a $90,000 pickup, and so we don't have any money to save for a house. We can control if we don't let Citibank, what's in your wallet, screw me over with Samuel L. Jackson telling me to do it. We can control if we get deeply in debt with student loans.
1: Yep.
0: These are controllables.
1: Yeah.
0: That the individual can do to put themselves in a position where they have disposable income to start moving towards buying.
1: Dave Ramsey has a lot of answers for the real estate business. 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And what happens is, psychologically, their first major purchase is a car.
2: Mm-hmm.
1: And then they got a loan, and now they feel like they can buy a house. 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
8: 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Yes, put it down. You're going to live. When was the last time you looked someone in the eyes and felt seen and heard? 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And that's why I created Questions for Humans. We have so many new decks available. 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For example, one of the Guys Night questions is, how long would you last alone in the wild? 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
0: Talking with Brian Buffini, we're talking about real estate. The median age of the first-time home buyer has gone up from 30 years old to 40 years old in the last 10 years. We have a shortage of inventory. We talked about there's three things that the government can do. One is to lower regulations to get home building going again. Two is do away with capital gains. And three is limit corporate buying thousands of single-family homes and starving that inventory. As an individual, what can you do? Well, quit being desperate and swinging for the fence, and so stay off of DraftKings and crypto. Quit buying crap you can't afford and letting these companies screw you, like Lexus, and you've got a car you can't afford for $1,250, and then you whine because you can't buy a house. It's your fault. You did that. Okay? So you've got to stay out of the stupid. You got to get the stupid student loan paid off like it's some kind of pet in your house. You got to get that credit cards cut up and get Samuel L. Jackson out of your life. What's in your wallet? All of your money, apparently. But yeah, so, we got to fix all of that. And then the one last thing I wanted to bring up, and I want your input on this, because you and I are about the same age, and I've been hammered negatively on this subject, because I was on Fox yesterday talking about it, as a matter of fact, and the anchor, John, on there is about our age, and he said, what'd you pay for your first house, Dave? And I went, $67,500. What'd you pay for yours? $88,000. What'd you do that on? $18,000 a year. Okay. Well, wages have not kept up with house prices because house prices shot up in the last 10 years due to inventory shortage and COVID garbage, right? And so wages have not kept up. That is real. However, the other thing we've never adjusted for in our psyche out there in the land of TikTok, where you're 27 years old living in your mother's basement bitching about this, is you've never adjusted your entitled viewpoint. Because let me tell you what was in that $67,000 house. No stove, no refrigerator, had to go buy them used, no washer and dryer, no dishwasher, no microwave, no disposal, roll-out vinyl floor on the kitchen,
2: come on,
0: and a Formica top, a chipped-up sink that had little chips in the ceramic,
2: yeah.
0: The carpet, you had to mow it because it was 7 inches tall. It was, remember Shag in the 1970s?
2: Baby. Shagadelic.
0: Yeah, Shagadelic,
3: one
0: baby.
3: One bathroom.
0: And it had 1.5 baths, and it was 1,200 square feet with right. One car garage.
2: Yeah.
0: So you can't compare that house to your little McMansion that you're bitching about that you can't afford. So you don't compare that. I grew up in a 1,000 square foot house with an unfinished basement. We had no living room furniture until I was 13.
2: Yeah.
0: And the living room wasn't as big as this desk.
2: Yeah.
0: And so you know, you adjust all of that before you say, well, you're a boomer. You had it because

0: Buying or selling a home is exciting, but let's be real. It's also a huge deal. 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

0: swimmer should do if caught in a rip current. We hear more now from correspondent Donna Warder with the story.
1: Rip currents account for most beach rescues, and about 100 people drown from them along U.S. beaches each year, according to the United States Life Saving Association. Lifeguard Marine Safety Lieutenant Charlie Knight in San Diego explains what they are.
2: When the waves come into the beach, it needs somewhere to go. And so it takes these little channels out that we call rip currents to put all that water back into the ocean.
1: He says if caught in a rip current, don't panic.
2: Stay calm, flip over onto your back, float, and allow the rip current to take you out. And then we want you to signal for help by raising your arm, and a lifeguard will come and get you.
1: I'm Donna Warder.
0: Breaking news and analysis, townhall.com. Wednesday was the four-year anniversary of the repeal of Roe v. Wade. Marjorie Dannenfelser of Susan B. Anthony Pro-Life America says the next battle is over abortion pills.
3: We have women who are receiving these drugs because of a Biden COVID hangover. The rules were dropped around the distribution of these drugs. There's no in-person visit to anybody associated with her health. She just gets it in the mail, or her boyfriend, her ex-husband, the guys at the fraternity, someone has those drugs and she gets them, and it's leading to disasters all over the country.
0: She was a guest on the Salem Radio Network. Former chief of staff to New York ex-mayor Eric Adams has been arrested in a bribery case, the latest sign the federal prosecutors continue to scrutinize Adams' inner circle months after the Democrat left office. More on these stories, townhall.com.
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1: Little Miss Summer. She sounds sweet. 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
4: 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Gary McNamara and Eric Harley talk about everything from politics to social issues and news of the day. Whether you're up late or you're just starting your day, welcome to the show. 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
5: All across America, we are Red Eye Radio. He is Eric Harley and I'm Gary McNamara. Good morning, welcome. You know what bummed me out the most yesterday, going through social media? Because I was just, there were so many things going on. I was just trying to get a handle of what, you know, all the influencers, how they were, you know, spending whatever was going on during the day. But I came upon somebody who posted this. Ready? The length of, and anybody who's around my age can relate to this. The length of time between 1980 and 1972 is the same as 1972 and now. That bummed me out. Not for long, though. Actually, I laughed when I saw that. Oh, and the other thing is, just it's amazing. We have an amazing listenership. Yes, to answer a few people who have communicated with me since. I've been on for the last hour. By the way, Eric has the morning off. did you install the chlorine generator? Yes, my whole new chlorine generator system is in, and it is operating as it should. So I am now producing, a little chemistry here, I am now producing salt-based chlorine through electrolysis. Can you taste the salt? I got that one yesterday because I talked about I have a saltwater pool. And I've had one for 20 years, but after 20 years, it's like the entire system I'm replacing because the technology is completely different. And, man, it's so much more simple to operate this, the control board and everything that you have. It's not that you have a saltwater pool and you don't do anything to it. You still have to make sure the chemical balance is right, the alkalinity, the pH. The amount of stabilizer you have in, which the stabilizer is what, when the sun comes out, it burns off chlorine real quickly. You put the stabilizer in, need to keep the pH at a certain level by putting acid into your pool. It's not that you just have, people think it's saltwater pool, so you have to put chlorine. No, it makes the chlorine out of sodium chloride. And so. That's how you get that. So people just got a ton of questions on that. So, all right, you ready for this? And this does not surprise me at all. This story yesterday in the New York Post. Again, a supporter of Trump. Republicans support Trump's Iran deal until they find out what's actually in it, new poll shows. Republican voters like the preliminary peace deal with Iran less the more they know about it, according to a new poll shared with the Post of just Republican voters, registered Republican voters. Initially, registered Republican voters backed the deal by a margin of more than 3-1, 62% to 20%, according to the survey by JL Partners.

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2: Little Miss Summer. 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Hey, Corpus Christi, it's me, Tommy Cool. 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But here in the Bend, Little Miss Summer is a lot more wicked stepmother than Cinderella, a little too intense, and doesn't always have the best intentions. 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

0: and her ex-husband, the guys at the fraternity, someone has those drugs and she gets them, and it's leading to disasters all over the country.
1: The former chief of staff to New York ex-mayor Eric Adams has been arrested in a bribery case. It is the latest sign that federal prosecutors continue to scrutinize Adams' inner circle. 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

0: 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Gary McNamara and Eric Harley talk about everything from politics to social issues and news of the day. Whether you're up late or you're just starting your day, welcome to the show. From the Relief Factor Studios, this is Red Eye Radio.
1: All across America, we are Red Eye Radio. I am Gary McNamara. Eric has the morning off, so it's you and me. How you doing? Wow. Quite a few topics out there to discuss this morning, huh? It seems like all of a sudden the issues of socialism, not just the general concept and narrative of what socialism is, but actually what the communist, socialist, Nazis wish to do. Now, we can throw Nazi in. I threw it in third because of Plattner, all right? I'm not accusing everybody of being a Nazi. We are accusing Plattner of being a Nazi. But I thought this was beautiful yesterday. There's really only one question that you have to ask. And it was asked on CNBC yesterday, where they had Democratic Senator Lisa Blunt Rochester on. And she was asked a simple question. Where has socialism worked? You ready for this? Here we go. Here we go.
2: Where has socialism ever worked, Senator?
3: Is that another question, or is that for the next interview?
2: That's definitely for you. You said fish doesn't work everywhere. I just want to know one place where socialism has been beneficial.
3: Well, when you have me come back on, we can talk about all the races across the country. Ready, okay?
1: Amazing. Here's the problem with it. The problem with the Democratic Socialist of America promoting communism / socialism is that what you're seeing in the world right now is the countries that went before us to enact those type of policies are now all reversing them. As, you know, we have talked about. For example, in, you know, the left always used to, you know, use Sweden. Sweden's moving in the opposite direction. South American countries that said, hey, all right, let's jump on it, are reversing and in elections moving in a different direction. And so, because it's sometimes tougher to move things along here in the United States, which is what the founding fathers wanted. They didn't want emotion to drive policy. We're entering that stage now. But I just love it where she can't answer the question, so she has to deflect. So that should be a question that should be asked. And then when they get to Sweden, you get ready for it. What a day it was yesterday. The Senate, by the way, took a revote on the War Powers Act, and the Senate changed their vote from last week. After the meeting, the very high energy meeting, and you had Senator Cassidy, who actually went to the White House after the supposedly arguing, going back and forth between him and the president. He changed his vote. Rand Paul voted present, and the momentum went as it should, by the way.

We are Red Eye Radio. He is Eric Carly, and I'm Gary McNamara. Good morning. Eric has the morning off. All right, so this is going to make the if you're on the left, it's going to make you very happy. Elon Musk is no longer a trillionaire. The stock has gone down. I didn't see what his worth is, but as we said, you know, we talked about when the IPO came out for SpaceX, and we're like, okay, a lot of excitement, a lot of that can be driven by emotion. You know, what's the return on the investment down the line? You know, what will the stock be? And we said, what will the

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10: And he is Eric Carley, and I'm Gary McNamara. Eric has the morning off. 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What I find

interesting was on social media yesterday. Everything was political. For example, the entire discussion on the housing bill. Well, we need to get this through. Affordability, affordability, affordability. Nobody actually tore it apart and said, what's actually in the bill? I mean, this was created by Elizabeth Warren. This has taken basically 50 different things from the left and the right and just putting it together. I look at this, and I can speak for Eric here, and we look at it, it's like, just do something. Just do something. Doesn't matter whether it works or not. Just do something so you can have the signing ceremony and say, here's what we've done. It's so great. And you know, when you actually look at the main selling point behind this bill, over really the last year, when you think about it, has been the entire thing of keeping, you know, large companies from buying homes. And they made that as if that was the main crux of the deal, where you look at it. We've gone through all the figures. It's a minuscule amount that companies actually buy, but they needed to find a boogeyman to put this through. Now, is it going to make home buying cheaper? I was reading from Ed Brady, who's president and chief executive of the Home Builders Institute. He said, you know, it's going to take some time for this to actually filter down, if at all. And they look at some of the things for federal regulations, like environmental impact on the federal level. But as I said, the vast majority of building is all local and state. The zoning is all local and state. Hardly does this ever come in at all. And one building organization said, well, it's like having an appetizer but not having the meal. But when you look at other things that are in the bill, as we've talked about, the effort to expand. Oh, and this is the other thing, too. Remember, the president earlier with Republicans took out a number of programs where government was funding for new affordable housing. They took it out. This puts it back in again. And it said part of the law to expand small multifamily buildings with apartments that can be accessed by a single staircase or elevator. Grant recipients will have to pay union scale prevailing wages, which will raise costs. Such wage mandates will also apply to a new grant that pays public housing agencies to install temperature sensors in apartments. The program is a make-work project for unions. We reported several years ago that union wage mandates, this is from the Wall Street Journal, resulted in the New York City Housing Authority spending $1,973 per apartment to install LED bulbs. Expect similar markups on sensor installations. The bill also establishes grants for planning and implementation associated with affordable housing, supporting attainable housing, pre-review designs of mixed-income housing, and converting abandoned buildings into housing. Wasn't the goal of DOGE to eliminate government programs? The White House proposed budget for this year eliminates several housing grant programs. Now Congress plans to add more. The thing that Eric talked about yesterday, though, all these expansion of the federal power come with stringent rules that a future Democratic administration will be sure to add on to. Housing shortages are a result of restrictive state and local zoning and permitting. Dangling money that comes with federal mandates will not help. House Republicans also attach provisions that ease regulations on community banks at the margin, but in return, Democrats inserted a rule that let the Federal Deposit Insurance Corporation waive its rule requiring it to resolve failing banks at the least cost. The change means the FDIC could block a large bank from acquiring an insolvent bank, even if its bid is the least costly. Elizabeth Warren loves this one. And, of course, we've covered the demand to ban institutional investors from acquiring homes. Maxine Waters, ranking Democrat, raised the ante by demanding that HUD set up a hotline for tenants to complain
about investor landlords.

We are Red Eye Radio. He's Eric Carly, and I'm Gary McNamara. Eric has the morning off. All right, you ready for this? A little bit of fun here. Guess who? This is the Democratic Socialist of America slate election night party from the other night. All right. Now tell me who they're booing. All right, here we go. You ready? Here we go. They're all booing and their hands, you know, thumbs down, everything else. It's because somebody came on the screen. Who came on the big screen that they were watching? Was it Trump? Was it Thune? Was it McConnell? Was it J.D. Vance? Was it Marco Rubio? Was it Fetterman? No, it was Hakeem Jeffries. Oh, gosh. It's really fascinating. In fact, got a great audio cut. I got time? No, I don't have time. We'll play it coming up here. But like the second in charge of the Democrat Socialists of America basically saying, we're just using the Democratic Party. That's our conduit in. We don't support what they believe. You know, they, because you can tell.

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607 here on the Bob Jones Show. Good morning, Corpus Christi. Good morning, Coastal Ben. Good morning, South Texas, and welcome to the Bob Jones Show. Proffering the very, very best in local conservative talk radio. News, facts, topics, information, local, state, national, international, terrestrial, interterrestrial, history, science, religion, politics, military, energy, you name it, we cover it. Comedy, humor, music, it's all for your information and entertainment. 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And we're off to the races. 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And if you have our smartphone app, text me directly from the app as well as get the latest weather and traffic in real time.

Department Plotter, working the beat down at headquarters, the nightly reporter's beat. Okay, we'll begin with, of course, what we always begin with, some knucklehead out there shooting. On June 15th, officers with the Corpus Christi Police Department were dispatched to the 4500 block of South Padre Island Drive in reference to a shooting. After officers arrived, they located a crime scene. It was determined that a male victim, 24, had been self-transported to a local hospital. Additionally, a second male, 26, was located by officers at a separate location with gunshot wounds. Medics transported the male to a local hospital. Due to the nature of the call, detectives with the Criminal Investigations Division were called to the scene to investigate and interview witnesses. A third male, Jesus Lozano, 27. So these guys, one is 24, self-transported. Another was 26, located by officers with gunshot wounds. And a third, Jesus Lozano, 27, detained and transported to the main station for a formal interview. It was later determined that a disturbance occurred between the three males prior to the shooting. Jesus was taken into custody for aggravated assault with a deadly weapon. The parties are known to each other. It's an isolated incident, they said, and an active ongoing investigation. If you've got any information, you're encouraged to call the CCPD at

888-686-2840. And if you'd like to keep your identity secret, then 888-TIPS. That's 888-8477. That's the Crime Stoppers number. Hey, you guys, fellas, they all know each other and then start shooting. Corpus Christi Police Department was made aware of a video on June the 18th circulating on social media depicting an assault in the 300 block of Interstate 37 Access Road that had occurred on May of this year, last month. The victim did not come forward at that time to report the incident. Detectives with the Criminal Investigations Division investigated the incident and were able to identify the female victim and the suspect. A warrant was issued for Kelly Castillo, 21, for aggravated assault with a deadly weapon. CCPD's gang unit took Kelly into custody on June the 17th without issue. If you got any information about this incident, you are encouraged to call the Corpus Christi Police Department. And what's so sad is this is a young girl. She got tattoos on her throat, on her neck, on her forehead, over one eyebrow. Now, who encouraged her or induced her to tattoo her face? Somebody who had her marked, I guess, as property. Meanwhile, on June the 19th, officers with the Corpus Christi Police Department were dispatched to the 7500 block on Bonsoir Drive in reference to, you know, a shooting. Once officers arrived, they located a female victim, age 75. She had a gunshot wound, and they immediately began administering first aid. Officers also detained a male suspect named Jay Lawson. He's 76. He was at the scene. She was transported to a local hospital in critical condition. Due to the nature of the call, CID, Criminal Investigation Division, was called. Lawson was transported to the main station to be formally interviewed. It was later determined that a disturbance occurred prior to the shooting. Two 76-year-old fighting. Somebody shot the other one. He shot the woman. This is an isolated incident. You that upset, huh? And finally, well, not finally, but Corpus Christi Police are warning Kia and Hyundai owners about a rise in car thefts targeting those vehicles and encouraging drivers to take steps to protect their car. Corpus Christi Police, a rise in Kia and Hyundai thefts. And they're offering free steering wheel locks. An upstep in thefts models manufactured between 2011 and 2025. Free security software updates are available for some of those models that'll make them harder to steal. Owners should check with their dealer to see if their car qualifies for the updates or a steering wheel lock program. Corpus Christi Police Department's Auto Theft Task Force is also offering free steering wheel locks to eligible car owners as an added layer of protection against theft. Drivers should always follow basic safety steps, including always locking your car, parking it in well-lit areas, and removing valuables from plain sight. So they stealing the Kias and the Hyundais. I guess they figure these are easier. Somehow, some way, they're easier
for them

0: to take. And last but not least, Corpus Christi leaders and police are responding to a string of violent incidents at downtown Stripes. Which one? Is this the one on 37 in Shoreline? Multiple videos circulating on social media show a pattern of violent incidents outside of downtown Corpus Christi Stripes convenience store, prompting residents, responses from city leaders and Corpus Christi Police Department. A resident living at the North Water Apartments, located directly behind the Stripes, said his truck has been egged up and damaged. He said something is always happening in that area and is usually not good, although he declined to be identified by camera. When shown the videos, city leaders agreed the situation needs to be addressed. City Councilman, District 1, Everett Roy, I've been a big proponent of police officers that make rounds on bikes. City Council, District 3, Eric Cantu said undercover cops could be a response, having undercover officers in regular clothing. The mayor, Guajardo, said it's very difficult for anyone to control that unless you have an officer out there or security. City Council at Large, Roland Barrera, said working with the Corpus Christi Police Department and working with the Neighborhood Watch Program. I'll be right back.
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Somebody said in the text, how about putting some Kia and Hyundai bait cars out there and speed up the process? I guess it depends on where they take them from. If they're just roaming the city, because that seems to be an increase citywide, they're not in a specific area, then there's no way of knowing when they're going to come and when they're going to strike, unless they've got areas that maybe more than one have been taken. Anyway, they saw the video, CP, of this downtown Stripe store with all these incidents and violence. He said after making an arrest in the first incident, they're now looking into another. He said 911 calls are more helpful to police than social media posts. So people are taking the phones and then posting it on social media rather than reporting it to the police while the assaults and all are taking place. That's dumb. You know, they post on social media, but they don't call us. If we don't know about it, and that is true, if we don't know about it, aside from being at the right place at the right time, what? It's hard for us to combat it. So some of the council people are calling for different actions, whether police on bicycles downtown, or whether plain clothes, as one councilman suggested, undercover officers in the area of the Stripe store, or security 24/7, I guess. It sounds like it might be in an all-night store. That's what it sounds like. I don't know. I could be wrong. But the police are dealing with it and looking at it. And we will see, I guess. We will see. 882-539-7882 Keys. You can call or text. Putting overtime officers on bikes. That's something else that's going to happen pretty soon, said the police department. We're already bringing our violent crime unit and our gang unit downtown, especially on weekends when we have bars and closings. Call 911 if you witness an incident, then only posting it to social media. It's fine to put them on social media, but how about giving us a call so we can come down there and take care of it, said the Corpus Christi Police Department. And that is...

Their names have been changed to protect the innocent. Didn't they used to say that? Yeah, they said that all the time. All right. Let's see what else is happening in the news, monsieur. What is this? City of Corpus Christi.

is announcing, here we go, public health district announces mosquito control spraying schedule and resident safety precautions. Control spraying scheduled Monday, June 29th through Friday, July 10th. Monday, you see them suckers out there now. Monday, today's the 25th. So they got the schedule starting Monday. Operations beginning Monday, July 29th through Friday, July 10th. As part of the ongoing efforts to reduce mosquito population. So in the meantime, what do you do? You know, I got one of them, looked like a tennis racket. But it's got these like aluminum wires or something in there. Takes a 2 AA batteries. It's got a little button on the handle. You do that and you swing and zap. It's a handheld zapper. And it zaps them. It gets flies too. Although you got to the fly take a little bit more. Not a lot more because they kind of big, you know. They see it coming, and they back off. But the mosquitoes, man, they big, and they're bold. They hang around the car door so that they can try to jump inside when you go to get in or get out of the car.

But they're starting on Monday. So the mosquitoes, you got your, what do they call that? Interim period? When you can have at it, mosquitoes. you can have at it until Monday. Then on Monday, we're going to lower the hammer. On Monday, we're going to put a stop to all your mess. That's crazy. But what is this stuff about the free kits? Let me see if I can find that. Free mosquito kits that they said they're going to be passing out. I know I saw that somewhere. And I don't know how to get a free kit. I don't know how to get one. Anything down here about box fans? Boy falls down a 50-foot waterfall track after getting off the Disneyland ride early. How you get off early and the ride's still riding? I don't know. I saw something about it, about some kits that you can get from the, I think it's from the health district. I don't know. I'll look for it. Somebody, there's an article. Why does it feel like our city council keeps delaying decisions? This is KRIS. Why does it feel like the city council keeps delaying decisions on our water crisis? A question posed to our newsroom. Why do they appear to be kicking the can down the road on desal? One of the most common questions we get from viewers is why, when it comes to solving the water crisis, do they keep delaying? For many residents, the latest decision surrounding the proposed Inner Harbor Water desal feels like another delay in a long line of delays. After meeting marathon that lasted 15 hours, council voted to postpone a decision on the controversial project until September 1st. Leaving the future of one of the city's largest proposed water projects in limbo. Hey, y'all be better answering that. I just saw a letter that came in the other day. It's an interesting letter. I'll read it for you when we get back. SRN News coming up. Stay with me, y'all. And good morning to everybody.

0: With SRN News, I'm Rich Thomason in Washington. A desperate search for survivors underway in earthquake-shattered Venezuela. Numerous buildings in the capital Caracas have collapsed after two strong quakes struck one right after the other, followed by a series of powerful aftershocks. At least 164 people are dead, close to 1,000 people injured. The Caracas airport reduced to rubble by what could be the most powerful quakes to strike Venezuela in more than 100 years. President Trump offering U.S. assistance. Less powerful earthquakes have also rattled Northern California as well as parts of Japan. Happy birthday, America. On the National Mall, President Trump has kicked off a celebration of America's 250th anniversary, the president declaring that America is back. On Wall Street, the Dow futures are up 101 points. NASDAQ futures ahead 630 points. This is SRN News.
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7: Sign up today.

I got told that the Bureau of Reclamation's program entitled Smart Water Desalination Construction is a grant program and is the best opportunity for the city of Corpus Christi to get grant funding for desalination. The Bureau of Reclamation recently announced that the city of Corpus Christi's Inner Harbor Project, Inner Harbor Desal, is the eligible project in our region for $120 million just announced. It took over a year for the project to achieve eligibility. And like I said, they've been planning it for 12 years. Congressman Cloud just improved the program by pushing the agency to remove the grant cap, allowing more than $30 million in grants to each project. The application window, they say, to apply closes on August the 26th. They say it's not a simple application. It requires extensive staff time. So by delaying the Inner Harbor approval until September 1st, which they just did, the council, does not allow the city to apply and will likely miss out if not given the authorization. Are they saying that the city could blow a $120 million grant from the federal government towards desal here in the area? So I got a letter went out. And this letter went out from the city secretary's office, Corpus Christi City Secretary. And it reads, June 24th, to Rebecca Huerta, City Secretary, excuse me, from council members Mark Scott, Everett Roy, and Roland Barrera, with copies sent to the mayor and council, Peter Zanoni, city manager, and Mike Risley, city attorney. Subject, motion authorizing staff to work with WSP for, I think that's a consulting group or something, for the execution of all documents necessary to apply for and accept U.S. Bureau of Reclamation grant fund for the construction of the Inner Harbor Seawater Desal Treatment Plant. In other words, even though the council has not taken any action and is not scheduled to take any action before September 1st, which is after the August 26th deadline to apply for the $120 million grant, at least start applying. Per council policy 16D, it says, we request that the following item be placed on the next available city council agenda, June 30th of 2026, for discussion and possible action regarding. Oh, okay. The motion to authorize staff to work with WSP for the execution of all documents necessary to apply for and accept the U.S. Bureau of Reclamation's grant fund for the construction of the Inner Harbor Seawater Desal Treatment Plant. The program could provide up to $120 million for planning, design, and construction of the Inner Harbor Desal Treatment Plant. Eligibility for the projects includes, number one, the project must be constructed, operated, and maintained by an eligible applicant.

and 1A eligible applicants include states, tribes, municipalities, irrigation districts, water districts, or wastewater districts. 2, the project must have a completed feasibility study submitted to the Board of Bureau of Reclamation for review by June the 26th. That's tomorrow. And the completed feasibility study must meet all Board of Reclamation requirements by November 20th, 2026. Well, I think they're saying that the Inner Harbor Desal is the only one that has done that, completed a feasibility study. Estimated trial project costs greater than, it has to be that the project costs more or equal to $500 million. Okay, so it's a need for $120 million. That justifies that amount. The project must be included in a state-approved plan, which the Inner Harbor Desal is, and is signed by Marscott Everett Roy and Roland Barrera. So the working with the WSP, there's a consultant firm that would facilitate the application. But I don't know. We'll see what the council says and what the council does. And keep on coming. And, hey, what can I say, y'all? I'm just calling it. Don't kill the messenger. Just calling it. Will they bypass 120? And the others say, well, that's bait. I don't know. I don't know. I don't know. All I can say is, well, I don't think that's apropos. I was going to say election have consequences, but that's too trite a term. But when you do get into elected position, sometimes things that can happen that you never anticipate. This is one of the hardest, toughest issues in the area because it involves the decision that this council makes involves all the surrounding counties, surrounding cities, rural, water, South Texas. This is a major thing. And right now it looks like the city has found itself really at odds with everybody around saying, well, wait, we need water too. Oh, Lord, the great water wars of the coastal bend in South Texas. You got somebody else that just announced that they are running. Like I said, I was trying to wait until after the 4th of July to begin to schedule candidates. I've got quite a few that has asked for time to make their case. The latest is a person named Dr. Christina Nelson, a licensed professional counselor, educator, business owner, and community leader, has announced her candidacy for Corpus Christi City Council District 4. I think the incumbent there is Kaitlyn Paxton. Said Dr. Nelson, a Corpus Christi resident, long time, has dedicated her career to strengthening families, supporting children, helping individuals overcome life's challenges. Through her work as founder of Compass Counseling and Community Outreach, educator and nonprofit leader, she has spent years serving the Coastal Bend and working to improve the quality of life, it says. Corpus Christi is a city in the community she probably calls home. The Corpus Christi is a city with tremendous potential. I am running because I believe local government should focus on affordable, long-term water security, public safety, strong neighborhoods, responsible spending, creating opportunities for families and businesses to succeed. City Hall works best when it listens to residents, respects taxpayers, and focuses on practical solutions. And so she has thrown

0: her hat in, and I'm moving this email to candidate request. I have a folder that I'm putting the candidate's request in so I can give them equal time. I've got a request. Scott Corliss, he's running for council at large. He's been on before. He's asked for the quest to come back on. Selena Guerra, she's announced her candidacy for Corpus Christi City Council District 2. She said, Corpus Christi is more than just a city where I live. It's our home. My family's roots run deep here through four generations of faith, hard work, service, and community. Like many families in District 2, I have watched neighborhoods struggle, opportunities disappear, and too many people feel unheard by local leadership. I believe our community deserves leaders who will listen, lead with integrity, focus on real solutions that strengthen our neighborhood and support our families. For more than 35 years, I have served others through ministry, leadership, advocacy, healthcare, community outreach. My life has been centered around helping people navigate difficult challenges. I'm not running to play political games or to create more division. I am running to serve. So she has asked to appear, as well as other candidates who are running other than city council. That has happened as well. But as the requests come in, I'm putting them in candidate requests, and I'll give everybody equal time around the same time if I can. And that'll be a prime time drive time between 7 and 8. Okay, 7 to 7:30, 7:30, 7:04 to 7:30, and then 7:34 to 8 o'clock. The time to make your case to our listening audience for their support of your candidacy. And I'm putting them in a file, and I'll be scheduling that. I'm just trying to wait till after at least the 4th of July. So I do have your requests. Don't worry, and I will be scheduling, and I'll give you all prime time, regardless of the office that you're running for. And that's going to take some scheduling, but I'll do my best to get them in. Okay, 882-5397-882-KEYS. Stay with us. More to come.
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Yeah, I ain't heard that one in a while. Five people have been arrested for stealing. Are you listening? Up to 2,500 gallons of diesel per night from Texas truck stops. Say what? 2,500 gallons of diesel every night from Texas truck stops. And they caught them. They caught them. I don't know how much they stole, but they caught them. They launched the investigation back in April of 2026. The Garland Police Department received multiple reports of stolen fuel and card numbers. The Texas Financial Crimes Intelligence Center learned that an organized criminal group installed car skimming devices on diesel pumps to steal payment card information and use the stolen data to obtain fuel from truck stops throughout North Texas. Authorities estimated the group stole between 1,500 and 2,500 gallons of diesel per night, 5 to 6 nights per week, by pumping the fuel into hidden compartments built into the vehicles they were driving. They also determined the group had placed skimming devices on fuel pumps as far away as Smith County, Texas.

location in Arlington simultaneously. The searchers uncovered a significant quantity of skimming-related equipment, including 10 card skimmer devices, 50 altered payment cards, and a laptop computer connected to a recoding device. They said that breaking up the organized theft operation has saved Texans from $10 million in fraud losses. $10 million. Jael Diaz Morejon, Adriana Castillo Oliveros, Noel Pena Rodriguez, Carlos Virgilio Lopez Coba, and Betsy Santi Esteban Lopez. The following were arrested for engaging in organized criminal activity of first-degree felony. Jael Diaz Morejon, arrested during the Arlington operation. Adriana Castillo Oliveros was arrested during the Arlington operation. Noel Pena Rodriguez was arrested during the Irving operation. Carlos Virgilio Lopez Coba was arrested during the Irving operation. And Betsy Santi Esteban Lopez was arrested while arriving from Mexico on a flight on June 15, 2026. They were waiting at the airport for her. Friday's operation reflects exceptional coordination and commitment of our local, state, federal partners, said the head of field operations of the Texas Financial Crimes Intelligence Center. It was created by the legislature of Texas for the purpose of coordinating large-scale investigations such as this, and we're privileged to lead an effort that protects the citizens of Texas. Wow. 2,500 a night. One day ago, there was a story that said nearly 39,000 commercial vehicles were inspected and dozens of unauthorized passengers was identified by the Commercial Vehicle Safety Alliance, a week-long human trafficking awareness and prevention operation. 39,000. 39,000. If something don't feel right, don't dismiss it. Human traffickers use all forms of transportation. That's what they said. From January 12th to in Canada from February 23rd to 27th, and in Mexico from March 16th to 20th. Law enforcement agencies in the motor carrier industry in Canada, Mexico, and the U.S. educated commercial motor vehicle drivers, large and small safety fleet operations, owner operators, members of the public about recognizing human trafficking when you see it. 1,035 commercial motor vehicles with passengers was inspected, resulting in 1,671 authorized passengers documented. 42 unauthorized passengers were identified. Professional drivers travel extensively through highways, truck stops, rest area, board and order, border crossings, urban, rural, giving them frequent visibility into situations that may indicate exploitation or trafficking activity. Yeah, well, you know it. 2 days ago, 10.1 million in meth was seized from a Volvo truck at the World Trade Bridge. They seized more than 1,000 pounds of methamphetamine from a truck at the border crossing at the World Trade Bridge. Wow. All I can tell you is they're not gonna stop trying.
And somebody said that they ain't cheating.

trying. Arrested drug stealing, gas stealing, diesel. You know, in Mexico, they just knock a hole in the pipeline in some remote part of the country, fill up their trucks, drive them over, sell them. Look at the business. Pemex, I think, is the Mexican thing. Yeah, the gas thieves. It didn't say. You notice that? But they were flying in and out of Mexico, evidently. What's them guys' immigration status? The gas thieves. The article does not say whether they were legal or illegal. And I'm looking at them. And they're all what I would call white Mexicans. So that gives you an idea. White Hispanics or white Latin Americans. I'll put it like that. And everybody said that they're Mexicans. Because they come, hey, Ecuador, Guatemala, Honduras, you name it. They come. Hey, coming up, I've got a special hour planned. We're going to be joined here in the studio with the one and only James Espinosa of the Keys Sunday Morning Rush. Yeah, Sports Rush. Couple hours every weekend on Sundays that covers everything about sports. And I'm excited to talk about them because I even have on my USA Soccer shirt this morning because I knew James was coming. Hello. Yeah, man. And wasn't it a big deal to figure out that the World Cup should come to America and let the people come and see us for themselves? All that and more when we get back with the Bob Jones Show. This is KYS Corpus Christi, Texas. It is 7 o'clock. 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The life you save could very well be your own. We'll be back with James Espinosa. Stay with us.

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1: The Trump administration is offering loans to encourage development of 10 large nuclear reactors to help meet the needs of energy-hungry data centers.
2: Energy Secretary Chris Wright announced the $17.5 billion worth of loans on Tuesday. He cited what he called a tremendous interest among developers of data centers, known as hyperscalers, those who would buy the power, as well as utility and energy companies. The department said 70 utility and energy companies signed letters of intent that identified proposed sites. Nuclear currently provides about 20% of total electricity in the United States. Bob Agner reporting.
1: Many of the attic apartments inside the picturesque buildings of Paris are proving a hostile environment during the blistering European heat wave. Study finds that living under Paris roofs during heat waves increases death risk significantly. Iconic yet heat-conducting zinc rooftops magnify the problem during the heat wave. News and analysis, townhall.com.
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4: Here's your AccuWeather forecast. Today, expect a mix of sun and clouds with a brisk breeze. The temperature will reach a high of 91. Tonight will be mostly clear with a low of 79. Tomorrow, anticipate a blend of sunshine and some clouds accompanied by strong winds and a high of 92. By Saturday, it will be windy with a mix of sun and clouds and a high of 93. As we head into Sunday, there will be intervals of sun and clouds with gusty winds and increasing humidity and a high of 92. With your AccuWeather forecast, I'm meteorologist Joe Lundberg.
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We continue with the Bob Jones Show. If you want to weigh in, was a call or comment, 882-5397, 882-KEYS. Let me tell you something. You know, living here on the coast, we all understand storms, and you can see it building. Clouds roll in, the wind shifts, and if you don't act early, you can hit harder than you expected. Dealing with the IRS is a lot like that. It starts with a notice, then penalties, then enforcement. Before you know it, you're dealing with levies, garnishments, and a whole lot of pressure. And most folks didn't plan to be there. It's not that they ignored it. They just didn't have a clear path forward. So it kept getting pushed down the road. And that's why I want to tell you about Cott's Law right here in Corpus Christi. They step in, deal directly with the IRS, and help you put a plan in place to move forward. So if you're dealing with the IRS right now, don't wait for the storm to get worse. Call Cott's Law at 561-504-0654. That's 561-504-0654. All right. The World Cup has turned America into a Discovery Channel for the rest of the world. And it's become my absolute favorite thing to watch on TV. And what they are discovering, free public restrooms. The last time I was in France, they don't have public restrooms. They don't have them in stores or nothing. And a guy, you know, can step behind a billboard or something, because they're everywhere too, and use the world as his bathroom. But free public restrooms, because Europeans pay every time they have one, if they have one. Free water.

0: 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They had a lady from one of the South American countries. She said they brought out salsa, chips, and they put it on the table. She said, I did not order this. They said, no, it comes with the table. She said, come with the table. Said, yeah. She said, do I have to pay for it? No. She said, they give you free food? They give you free food there? Ice and drinks like civilized people. Where do y'all get all this ice from? Air conditioning everywhere. Not a moral debate. It's a fact. Parking lots attached to the actual place you are going to. And then what blew their mind with their little towns and little cities and narrow streets, thousands of years old, drive-through where the food comes to the car while you sit in the car? Ranch dressing. They were drinking it by the gallons. They were trying to get it. They had been told you can't carry objects of liquid with so many ounces, you can't carry that on the airport. So now they've come up with small travel packs of ranch so they can take the ranch home. I saw one guy sitting there with a sandwich, man, he's drinking the ranch out the bottle. Tex-Mex and Texas barbecues that cannot be explained. It has to be experienced. The guy told him, say, no. Don't, what are you doing with a knife and fork? You ain't no barbecue with no knife and fork. Barbecue ribs? Pork ribs with a knife. He said, no, you got to pick it up. You break it off. Say, you pick it up. And then they said, well, you know, well, our country said, we ain't got no meat that's soft enough to just bite off the bone. We got, but that barbecue, man, you should have seen this guy, man. It was ecstatic. Buc-ee's, oh, now that's a killer for anybody. No words for Buc-ee's. One guy said, look at this Texas high school football. He said, I'm going back to the future. Look at these stands, these seats. But he said, look at the field. He said, look at, he said, and this is a high school. And that ain't to mention, they found the grocery stores. They found Costco. Five of them within 1 mile, each one the size of an aircraft hangar. Burgers, steaks, brisket, ribs, pulled pork, lamb, veal, every cut of every animal ever domesticated by human civilization was available in one refrigerated aisle at any time of the day, any day of the week. In fact, one guy said, he said, I went in the store. He said they had a whole row on both sides of nothing but dog food. He said they dog food. They buying food for the dogs, and they got rows and rows of it. The Germans stood in the meat section for 45 minutes in silence, just trying to process. And then they finally understand why we don't have trains. They said, we got roads wide enough for the cars we actually drive, but parking lots the small of a size of a small European country. Airports in every city worth visiting. The Germans were taking ranch home by the bottle. The Dutch found queso and briefly lost the ability to speak. The Japanese are photographing HEB like it's the Louvre. The Czechs are weeping in West Texas. And most importantly, hospitality. We can smile with pride as we watch them talk about the kindness they've encountered from Americans. There truly is nothing compared to Southern hospitality. Hey, y'all, welcome to America. And to my fellow Americans, if you don't know how wonderful this country truly is, you need to wake up. We live in the greatest country on earth, and we should be thankful and grateful every single day. And we get to call this place our home. James, welcome.
1: Bob, what an introduction right there, man. It's been an exciting time. These last 2 to 3 weeks that the World Cup has been on, I mean, I've enjoyed every single moment. When I'm at home, any extra hour, minutes I have sitting on the couch, the World Cup is being dedicated to. And everything you said from our friends across the world, whether it's Europeans, our friends over from Asia, wherever, South America, that are here right now. Oof. Yeah, exactly. Oof. Our the Norway group that's over here. The Vikings.

0: the Vikings.
1: The true Vikings who took over Times Square.
0: You know, their star goalie, I mean, the star striker, he looks like the Vikings in all the movies we ever seen. A big, tall, blonde.
1: His name is Erling Haaland, and he's one of the best. Not only, you know, looks like a Viking, but he also like plays with the ferocity of a Viking. He's one of the best soccer players in the world. But going back to my point, Bob, it is just so awesome to see the world come together in this moment, be here in the United States, and really just kind of open their eyes to what we are as a society and as a country. And, yeah, man, I've enjoyed every single aspect of this cup, from the fans to the matches on the field.
0: And the thing about it is, most of them are saying that's not what we heard about America. That's not what we heard. First of all, America hasn't been doing too well in men's soccer for a long time. Am I right?
1: Yeah, we've always had a team that's been middle of the pack. We've never really had a USA men's squad that's been able to contend for a World Cup. We did miss the World Cup in 2018, which was a shock, and took the men's program back several steps. But they qualified for 2022, 4 years back. They made it to the knockout round, but albeit they were a very young team at the time, Bob, most of the star players who are on the squad today were about 21 or 22 years old. So it was a learning process in 2022. Fast forward to the present time, all these guys are 25, 26 years old, entering not even the prime of their careers, but they're more matured in season, and you're starting to see the results pay off on the field. They're 2-0 in the World Cup with a big game tonight, Bob, against Turkey.
0: Hello. And the thing about it is, I never saw Turkey spelled like that before.
1: It's Turkey, I guess, how they want it to be pronounced.
0: Yeah, but I'm looking, I'm saying, I think that's Turkey.
1: Yes, it is.
0: Because I'm not sure, because I know the official name is the Islamic Republic of Turkey. But still, Turkey, but it's Turkey. That's what it is.
1: Yes.
0: The thing about it is that they don't need this game.
1: You're right.
0: I mean, they don't even have to play it. I mean, but then that would show up as a forfeit. Can you forfeit a game?
1: No, you can't.
0: You gotta play it.
1: They're gonna play the game. You can't forfeit a game. And you're right. The United States does not need to win this game.
0: Because they're already through to the knockout.
1: They're in the knockout round. They already won their group. They already won the group that comprises of them.
0: Four goals and then two. So on points, they were really big on points. Over 6 points there.
1: Yes. Six goals in two games. Four against Paraguay. And then two the other day against Australia. So the offense has been cooking. The defense has been great for them as well, Bob. But yes, tonight, they don't need to win this game. They could lose the game. They could draw, which is a tie.
0: Mindset and momentum.
1: Exactly.
0: So there's a lot to that game, this game tonight.
1: Yes, in terms of building the momentum for the knockout rounds, which are coming up in the next week, the United States is already slated to play Bosnia and Herzegovina in the round of 32 for the knockout round. So they already know who they're going to play once the knockout rounds begin. Tonight is all about, as you mentioned, Bob, a very astute sports mind you have. Tonight is all about, let's get through this game. Let's keep our guys healthy. Let's build some momentum. And let's try to go out there and win. We are still playing tonight in the United States. This game is going to be in Los Angeles. That crowd in Los Angeles paid some good money to be there to see the United States put the best on the field. They're not going to go and just lay down against Turkey tonight, Bob. They're going to go out there and give their best foot forward, pun intended, and try to win this game.
0: Yeah, and they have to try to win this game because they have no choice but to win this game because they don't want to lose the momentum.
1: Yeah, and as the host nation, Bob,
0: this was at the U.S. versus Australia game. Listen to that. It's going to be just as raucous tonight.
1: It will. It's amazing.
0: And then they did the flyover of the Blackhawks.

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1: Looks like your little gizmo there just got useful.
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1: Little Miss Summer. She sounds sweet. Hey, Corpus Christi, it's me, Tommy Cool. 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

0: I'm gonna tell you, the excitement of the world. I mean, this is probably the number one played sport in the entire planet.
1: It
0: only takes a foot and a ball.
1: Yeah, it is the number one game in the planet in terms of how many people play it, how it's accessible worldwide. And you mentioned all it takes is a ball. All it takes is a foot. You can play on the streets. You can
0: barefoot.
1: Play anywhere. Yeah, exactly.
0: Africa, rainforest, Himalayas, it doesn't matter. And they play it.
1: And they play. And the world, I mean, there's a lot of great countries who play this game. Bob, you think about some of the greats of Brazil, the Argentinas of the
0: world.
1: Which
0: they won last night. I watched them win.
1: I did see Brazil win. They beat the Scots, who you just played the song.
0: So, do they have to go home? Are they out?
1: So, as it stands right now, they are currently in a waiting period.
0: They're, depending on what other teams do.
1: Whatever happens for the next couple of days, the Scots could still find their way into the round of 32, but it depends on other results that are going to take
0: place.
1: Right,
0: somebody got to lose or draw,
1: yes,
0: or something like that.
1: Yeah, so they're kind of on a waiting period, and it's been
0: hate to see these guys go.
1: It's been a party with these guys, Bob. I mean, you've heard the stories of them in Boston, right?
0: They say they drank the place dry,
1: which is very rare for a city like Boston.
0: And then drank the distributors dry. The distributors had no more to bring to the bar.
1: Exactly. Had to put in emergency orders, bring in the provisions, drop off the extra supplies for the Scott, the Tartan Army, as they call themselves, Bob. That's been fun. I've loved seeing those guys. Great times.
0: One guy said, he said, man, look at these guys. He said, they must not have water. They must not have water in Scotland the way they drink. He said, but look at this place. He said, I'm the only guy, and I'm cleaning up by myself. He said, they clean up. He said, they didn't leave trash.
1: Yeah.
0: And that's something about Europe, too, because of their streets and all. They don't play that. You know, when I first went to Italy in the 1960s, I got off in Milan, and I noticed, like, three things. How clean the city was. The other thing is everybody was talking, and I couldn't understand none of them. But what they do is they clean the streets at night while the people are asleep. So every morning, they wake up to a clean city. Now, that's unique, man.
1: Yeah.
0: And that's a habit they do. But Japanese was picking it up in bags at the stadium. I mean, it was just a whole nother thing. And then maybe you think some of that pride and nationalism is going to catch on here? Maybe not up north, huh?
1: I think the World Cup brings a lot of people together, Bob, and that's the beautiful thing about sports, and that's why I love talking about sports. I think sports is a great unit.

0: qualifier. So I feel that with this World Cup, especially how Team USA has been performing, I feel that a lot more people who might not be up to speed on what Team USA is are feeling that nationalism, are feeling that patriotism that comes along with rooting for your country. So I think in essence, Bob, there could be some overlay, there could be some overspill into that category.
1: Charles sent a text. He said he better have some. I always wondered where the flop came. It came from football, which we call soccer.
0: Yes.
1: I mean, the guy, you touch the guy, he fall down, man. He grab his thing, and then he looks up at the ref. And if the ref don't say nothing or they keep playing, then he gets up and he keeps playing.
0: There are a lot of theatrics when it comes to the game of soccer. Indeed. And you know, that's something that's the give and take when you're a soccer fan. You realize these guys are going to try to draw fouls, get other teams in the yellow and red cards, and gain an advantage for their team. It's part of the game. As much as we might not like it, it can be overboard.
1: They grab jerseys.
0: Yes. They get physical out there. A lot of people don't think soccer is a physical game, but these guys are out there throwing elbows, grabbing onto each other, headbutting each other at times.
1: I've seen it.
0: Yeah, pushing each other in the box when they're going for the ball. It can be a physical game.
1: Trying to get them offside.
0: Exactly.
1: And I've seen some goals called back because the offside is you can't be closer to the goal than the last defender.
0: Yeah, you cannot be.
1: That's crazy.
0: You cannot be past the last defender.
1: Right.
0: You could be even with him.
1: But you would think if I can get past him,
0: yeah,
1: that's an advantage for me. But they say, no, that's offside.
0: Yeah, they don't want, in essence, teams to just
1: camp
0: leave
1: out
0: a,
1: in
0: yeah,
1: the goal,
0: cherry pick and leave a guy back out there. You know, you see that in basketball sometimes, right? Where a guy's just kind of, you get the rebound, you toss it all the way down, and the guy's standing under the basket. They don't want that to happen in soccer.
1: Somebody said,
0: football.
1: Said, how many steps is traveling in the NBA? Oh, man, look, I was watching the playoffs, and I know we're back over to basketball, but did
0: That's
1: you
0: cool.
1: do all sports?
0: Yes.
1: What sports don't you cover?

0: teams here in town. We cover Texas, so think Texas Longhorns, Aggies, Texas Tech Red Raiders, and then we cover the national sense, the Spurs, the Cowboys, all the pros. So we try to deliver from all angles, Bob.
1: The big games.
0: Yeah, the big games. If the big game happened on Saturday night, we're talking about it on Sunday morning. We're leading off with that on the show.
1: How did you start the sports rush?
0: It started when I was in college, Bob, down at A&M Kingsville. Graduate of A&M Kingsville, Javelina, born and bred. Started down in college, and it was called...
1: A peccary.
0: Yes. It was called the Sports Rush. That's what I named it down there in Kingsville.
1: So you had a campus broadcast.
0: We have, down in A&M Kingsville, they got their own campus frequency, KTAI-FM, 91.1 FM.
1: Okay.
0: So they got their own college radio station. That's how I got my start, Bob. They gave me an hour. They let me run with
1: it. You definitely got the energy for sport.
0: And that we grew from there. And then, of course, as the years went on, I met Doug here at the station.
1: The program director for Keys.
0: The boss man of Keys. He gave me a chance here at Keys. At the time, we were an ESPN affiliate doing the sports. And so I had my start with the Benchwarmer Sports Show.
1: Oh, yeah, which was really popular.
0: Did that for a couple years.
1: The man card thing was deep.
0: Yeah.
1: It was. In fact, you were producing it.
0: Yes.
1: You were the producer.
0: I was behind the glass.
1: Yeah.
0: Answering phones.
1: That's right. And you used to go at... I used to be rooting for you because... What was that? The other guy?
0: Our friend Brent.
1: Brent?
0: Bielski.
1: Brent Bielski used to go after you.
0: Yes.
1: And I would be sitting there in the car listening. I'd be saying, come on, James, man up on this guy. Man up on him. But he knew you were the youngest... And what? Yeah, but you.
0: I had to take my licks back then. But hey, me and Brent went at it a few times, and he's still one of my good friends to this day. But that's how it came
1: to
0: be.
1: How about that wheel y'all used to have?
0: We used to have what they called the Wheel of Punishment.
1: Yes.
0: A bunch of listener submitted punishments. Nothing too crazy.
1: Yeah.
0: But stuff that we would do on air just to generate some buzz around the show, and it was good times, Bob. That's how I got my start. It started in college, Bob. And now I'm here, many, many years later, still doing my thing on the radio and proud to do it.
1: I got a text in from Jacob A. He said, on behalf of the Good Morning Gentlemen, great show. On behalf of the American Outlaws, Corpus Christi, U.S. soccer supporters, I'd like to extend the invitation to everyone for 2 watch parties for the match tonight at 9.
0: Nice.
1: We'll be at the Tavern at Rodfield and SPID, and we'll have a family-friendly watch party at BWB at Odd Field in Saratoga. See you tonight, and go USA.
0: Go USA. That sounds like a good time.
1: We'll be right back. Stay with us.

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1: Artificial intelligence is no longer just a technology story. It's rapidly becoming an energy story. The Department of Energy is now evaluating federal sites across the country for new AI infrastructure and data centers, including locations that could pair directly with advanced energy generation like nuclear power. The reason is simple. America's energy demand is surging as AI expands. In fact, the U.S. Energy Information Administration now projects power consumption will hit record highs in both 2026 and 2027. Driven largely by data centers, artificial intelligence, and electrification. The challenge isn't whether AI will grow. It's whether we can build enough reliable generation to power it. That's why the conversation in Washington has shifted from how do we regulate AI to how do we power it. And for the energy industry, that might be the defining question of the decade. I'm Kim Bilotto, host of the Energy Mix Radio Show. That's your Energy Minute.
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3: And I'm going to say sorry on behalf of all the countries outside America and their media and the narrative they paint about America. Hundreds and thousands of fans for the World Cup are now seeing America through their own eyes, realizing the narrative they've been fed is false. And they're now realizing America is not the place that they thought it was. And I am sorry the media in these countries outside of America paints you the way they do. America is rich in culture, scenery, the people are amazing. And the media in the countries outside of America paint this weird narrative that it's a place that you shouldn't go. But now, the tides are changing. There is a shift that is happening. And I'm sorry you've been painted in this light for so long. And I'm so happy America is finally receiving the flowers that it deserves. We've all seen the videos of the Europeans experiencing America for what it truly is, and it's amazing. When I first landed in America all those years ago, I came with an open mind. I saw it through my own eyes, and it's exactly what is happening right now with all the traveling fans for the World Cup and the foreigners. They are seeing America through their own eyes, and they're realizing how amazing it actually is.
4: What can you say?
5: Yeah.
4: What can you say?
5: And that's, we talked about this about a couple segments back, Bob, the foreigners, the Europeans, whoever it might be, whether you're from Asia, South Africa, South America, whoever it is that's here is getting a firsthand taste of what we have every day. And I think sometimes, Bob, that us living here in this country, we can maybe take that for granted. So, you know, them seeing it for their eyes, it kind of has opened my eyes a little bit saying, yeah, man, you know, I guess, you know, we do really got it great here. And that's special, and that's why the World Cup brings people together, in my opinion.
4: And also, you can say that generally for all sports.
5: Yes.
4: I mean, look, they don't care if you're a Vietnamese Dat Nguyen, okay? Remember Dat Nguyen?
5: Yeah, of course.
4: They don't care if you're black. It's the color of the uniform. This is our team.
5: Mm-hmm.
4: You're on our side. It's like they said, Bear Bryant said once when it was segregated in the South, you know, for college sports team, they had a black guy that was a running back, a halfback from a Northern team, and he was running all over the field. Say, Bear Bryant said, man, I got to get me one of those. This stuff y'all doing, man, ain't working. We need some of them.
5: And, you know, you watch the games, and I encourage everybody out there, sit down and watch the games when you can. Team USA plays tonight at 9 p.m. Central Time. It's going to be a late start.
4: It's 8 our time.
5: Yeah, okay.
4: No, it's 8. It's 8 Central.
5: Well, I'll get that for us here in a minute. Well, they play tonight, and it's going to be, it's actually 9 p.m. Central Time.
4: Really?
5: That's what time the game starts. 8 p.m. is when the coverage starts. But it's going to be on Fox tonight. It's a late game.
4: Yeah, but I can't. I got to get up at 4:30. I can't. Yeah,
5: Bob, but you could do it, Bob. You could at least watch maybe a little bit
4: since
5: of it.
4: Since tomorrow's open line Friday.
5: Exactly.
4: I don't have to be as prepared.
5: Yeah, you just let the listeners do the work for you, Bob. Open line Friday. But no, all seriousness, try to watch the game tonight, and I guarantee you, you'll have a fun time.
4: Robert P. says, that drama in soccer is the reason I couldn't stand watching pro soccer, even though I played. Growing up, if someone had the ball and I wanted it, I got the ball. In other words, the rules for pro soccer are different because I don't watch the pro soccer games. But the amateur games, like especially the world games, the nationality games, well, it's a whole different kind of flavor.
5: Well, yeah, there's a little bit more flair. There's a little bit more sizzle, I guess you could say, right, when it comes to the international game, because that's the best of the best. They're playing, you know, they're trying to do what they can to help their country win. Now, when it comes to Robert, correct, who yeah. texted in, I'm not sure how you were trying to get the ball, Robert. Maybe you were being a little bit too...

0: too physical. Maybe you were.
1: Well, that's what
0: doing,
1: he's saying.
0: Yeah, doing things you weren't supposed to do. And
1: red card.
0: And thus you would get a yellow or red card. I mean, there's a certain finesse you got to play and a certain physicality you got to play with, and you got to walk that fine line.
1: You got to have technique.
0: Exactly.
1: You know, technique when you take the other guy out.
0: Exactly.
1: Because
0: you can't just go in there and knock the guy over and claim the ball.
1: And it's always fascinating because when it's all said and done, it's the one-on-one individual ball handling skills that they stay there and they're faking. And they do a crossover in soccer.
0: Yeah.
1: You know, like the crossover in basketball?
0: They do crossover, step
1: break
0: backs,
1: your ankles, man.
0: Between the legs, everything, Bob. And it fascinates me how they're able to control the ball with ease, passing it back and forth to each other as if you're throwing a baseball back and forth, as if you're passing a basketball back and forth. The foot-eye coordination that you must have is otherworldly, Bob. I will never possess that skill in my life. I could practice all I want, but these guys are truly something else.
1: Yeah, and the bomb. They got a bomb.
0: Yeah.
1: A breakaway, a fast break. They got a bomb where they can kick it all the way down, and it winds up in front of their guy that's on the breakaway.
0: Yeah, exactly. They can do those long-range passes as well.
1: And that's
0: Bob.
1: A lot of net for the goalie to cover. He's the biggest guy on the team.
0: Those
1: right?
0: goalies are anywhere from 6'5"-ish, 6'6". You got to be a big guy to cover that wide area of space.
1: And athletic.
0: Yes, you got to be able to jump as well from post to post potentially.
1: Well, let me ask you this: you do the Keys Sport Rush on Sunday morning. From what time?
0: 9 a.m. to 11 a.m. here on Keys.
1: Okay, 9 a.m. And you take calls and everything else?
0: Yeah, we'll take calls. We'll take texts. The text line is pretty open during the show as well, so feel free to listen.
1: So what's the common thread of your show? Because we know we have seasons here.
0: Yes.
1: We got basketball season. We got football season. You know, then there's the events, whether it's tennis, you know, or even golf. You ever cover golf?
0: We do talk golf from time to time, especially around the majors and
1: around the majors.
0: The big tournaments or the Ryder Cup when that happens every so often.
1: What's the common thread? What are you trying to achieve for those who may not have seen it, for those who are aware of it, but the descriptive nature? What's your goal?
0: To be informative, to be entertaining, to provide a platform of sports talk that's a little bit deeper than what you might get on the national shows. I try to pride myself in giving as much information as possible to the listener while also giving my opinions on the subject matter, Bob. If I feel a certain way about how a game went, you best believe that I will not be afraid to voice that opinion. And that's what drives a lot of the conversations, Bob. That's what gets a lot of our listenership going, is sometimes they might not agree with me. Sometimes they do agree with me.
1: Oh, yeah.
0: But that's the beauty of discourse. I try to be informative. I try to be entertaining. And I try to bring you up to speed on the latest from the sports world, whether it be the big game on Saturday night or the upcoming game on Sunday afternoon or whatever sports story is dominating the headlines. We put our spin on it, we give our opinions, and we discuss.
1: You know, I found the clip of a black Boston maintenance man who was tasked with cleaning up after the Scots had left, and this is what he said.
2: I still got no water over there, Scotland. After they're gone. I'm one person cleaning up after them, man, and it ain't that bad. They came, conducted themselves, man, with class, dignity, man, and they like our city. So I'm happy they came, man.
3: They deep, man, and they could drink, too.
2: What? Are you kidding me, man? They must don't got no water over there in Scotland. After they gone.
0: Yeah.
1: It's a whole nother experience. And we can't find that in a World Series, because what the World Series is really among us as a rule. It's the NBA is really, there's no world teams, you know, or no national teams. They do have a different event for World Baseball, don't they?
0: Yeah, baseball has the World Baseball Classic,
1: World Baseball Classic,
0: which just happened.
1: Recent?
0: Yeah, it just happened earlier this spring.
1: Is that a new innovative thing?
0: The World Baseball Classic has actually been around, Bob, I want to say since 2004 or 2005.
1: Okay.
0: It's been around since the early 2000s. So about your 20 or so into that. It's relatively new in comparison to the World Cup.

0: up in comparison to the Olympic Games, obviously. Basketball's big international tournament is the Olympics every 4 years. They also do have their version of a World Cup. It's called the FIBA World Cup. And that happens every other year when it's not an Olympic year. So, right. But that's basketball. They do their international stuff. And baseball is relatively new when it comes to that.
1: You're not really a world champion if you're only playing with teams from the U.S. and Canada.
0: Yes, exactly. And, you know, the World Series champion, I understand baseball is a game of the world. I understand there are a lot of
1: players around the world are
0: here.
1: Yeah.
0: And I believe that's why they choose to call it the World Series. You're correct.
1: Yeah. And, but again, sports is active. So I want to go back to your show again. Because it's on a Sunday morning, and that's for, I mean, maybe they're getting the grill ready. I don't know what time that is, but the guy, when did you start it? You started it back in...
0: this version of the show that I have now?
1: Yeah, about 8 years ago.
0: No, it hasn't been that long, Bob. We started actually January the 3rd. 2021.
1: I thought you said you did it during
0: Well, that's what. Okay, so
1: ESPN days you started.
0: Well, I started here at Keys,
1: right,
0: working with Doug and them on the bench.
1: Oh, on the bench ones, not your own show.
0: Not my own show.
1: Oh, okay.
0: I've had this version of my own show, the Sunday Sports Rush, dating back to January 3rd, 2021. That's when I started on Sunday mornings here. So we actually just had our fifth anniversary not too long ago. We actually just exceeded 250 shows as a team. And, and mind you, we're a weekly show. So 250 is a pretty big mark for us being a weekly show, a once-a-week show. So we've had some milestones in that regard. And it's been a fun time, Bob. We've grown the show a lot over the past 5 years, and we've gone on several trips with each other. We've been to the MLB All-Star Game together. We went to the NCAA Final Four together when it was in San Antonio, Dallas Stars hockey game, San Antonio Spurs game together. So as a group, as a collective, as a show, we're all good friends, and I think that's what makes our show special, is that we have that cohesiveness, and when we're talking to each other, it's like you're talking to the buddy on the stool right next to you at your favorite establishment, right? We're just talking sports like friends would talk amongst each other.
1: Want you to hear this again, because I can't get enough of this stuff.
2: Cannot get my head around how big this country is. My childhood friend, Dan, has moved to New York, Long Beach. We were chatting the other morning. I was like, it's 5 o'clock in the morning. He was like, no, it's not. It's 9 o'clock. I was like, what do you mean? He was like, there's a 3-hour time difference from San Diego to New York. How can a country, the same country, have time differences? It's that big. He was telling me that from San Diego to New York is a 7-hour flight. That's the same as going from New York back to London. This country is, like, I can't fathom how big it is. It's so massive. So much to explore. Let's get after it. Let me put it this way. Since we've been in America, we've been here for 6 days. We've done 850 miles in the car. The length of the UK is only 362 miles. Come on, come on. Just think about that.
1: Hey, look, this is a wonderful time for America and for sports. And you notice that usually if it's on an international competition, you get the other major players of the other major sports all join in and sitting in and wanting to be in the place. But with, as divisive as this country is, and I think it has to be, because there's two sides. One side is so far off the chain that they believe that communism could work. In sports, you're not talking about who's a communist and who's not, or who's from Korea. And then the other side, but sports can be a great common denominator.
0: Yes, and that goes back to what I've been saying is, in my opinion, what makes sports special and why I have an affinity for sports and why I've been a sports fan, Bob, it doesn't matter where you're from, it doesn't matter who you are, it doesn't matter what your political leanings might be, it's the great unifier. In sports, you're working towards a common goal, typically to work as a team and try to achieve some sort of victory, some sort of self-worth, some sort of importance. I love that, man. And I love how people come together. And here, right now, during the World Cup, it seems that the

0: country is coming together to, you know, band up with the United States men's national team. And it's special, Bob, and it's great. And that's why when it's USA basketball, USA baseball, when it's the Ryder Cup and it's Team USA versus Europe, we throw on that red, white, and blue, and we start feeling patriotic, and it does put people together. Even USA hockey, when they won the gold medal this past Winter Olympics, that was an amazing moment. They beat the Canadians in overtime, Bob, we watched it here live in this studio as it happened and reacted to it and went absolutely bonkers when USA scored that goal here in studio. It was a great time.
1: When I come back, I want to know, and I got to find out about the pricing and our average Americans being priced out of major league sports games. But first, I want to tell you, Odie's Pizzeria, hey, they open on Wednesday and they go through Sunday. 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They're elegant. 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Hey, when you get there, tell them it was Bob that told us about y'all.
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1: 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News Talk KEYS.

0: did that for you.
1: There we go. I like that, Bob. Little energy in the morning, man.
0: Watch that.
1: We need it.
0: Ow.
1: It's been a great time with you this morning, Bob.
0: It's been a ball having you. Your energy is right up there with mine. In fact,
1: let's go.
0: As a sports guy, you could be a decibel higher than I am in pitch.
1: I bet. Yeah. I could. I got to bring the energy on Sunday mornings, Bob. Anytime I'm on the air, it's my duty to bring the energy and bring the positive vibes, man.
0: 882-5397-882-KEYS. I got a text that it came in, James. It says, what was the name of that men's soccer team song you played with the bagpipes? It was really good.
1: I want to say that song. So the Scottish national team has a couple of songs. I would recommend to look up the song I'm Gonna Be 500 Miles by the Proclaimers, or look up they have their national song called The Flower of Scotland, which they usually chant and sing and hoot and holler. And look those up, and you'll probably get on the right way.
0: Yeah, but that, and they were playing, and they said USA.
1: Yeah.
0: We come to plant our flag. But and they called them the Tartan Players, right?
1: The Tartan Army.
0: The Tartan Army.
1: Yes.
0: And they're wearing dresses. No, it's kilts. But
1: they're wearing their kilts.
0: You know, they'll fight you if you call it a dress.
1: Oh, absolutely. They're very proud of their culture, as they should be. Bob, you know, that's where they're from. They should be proud of where they're from. And it's been fun to see them, among others, here in the States, enjoying their time.
0: Okay, how can people tune into your show?
1: Yeah, so right here on News Talk Keys, you're already here. 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Throw us on. Get the latest in sports talk. And in my opinion, Bob, the best sports talk in town, if I'm going to just brag on myself a little bit. I'm very proud of what we do as a show.
0: You know what Muhammad Ali said? If you can do it, it ain't bragging.
1: Exactly. So I take pride in the show. I love the listenership of News Talk Keys. 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
1: 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I'm spitting those lines off like a robot.
0: But there's also stuff that you help him and work with him do, like that sports book, that interactive.
1: So I do work here, of course, here in the cluster that we have, MIC, Malkin Interactive Communications. We have the MIC Sports Network. And we're getting ready for the Texas high school football season coming up, Bob. We have been visiting different schools throughout the Coastal Bend, gathering information to release our 2026 Texas high school football preview magazine,
0: which is also digital interactive.
1: Digital.
0: You can turn the pages on the internet.
1: Exactly.
0: And when you link on the coach, he actually talks.
1: Yes.
0: And then if you click on any one of the players,
1: we'll have interviews with them as well.
0: Or them in action on the field.
1: Yeah, highlights, etc.
0: Now, this is going to be your third one.
1: This will be our second one.
0: I thought you did a baseball and a football.
1: Oh, okay, so it'll be our third one total. You're correct. It's our second football magazine.
0: I know my.
1: You're always right, Bob. It's our second football magazine, so the second annual football preview. We're very proud to do this. We're very proud to get the Coastal Bend student-athletes out there, the coaches, the different schools, the different communities. We want to feature them and give them the proper shine that they deserve, and we feel we do that. You can find that on micsportsnetwork.com.
0: So, what do you think? Are they going to leave the four top players out in tonight's game to keep them from getting yellow cards that'll mess them up for the round? I thought when you go into the knockout round, they drop all them old cards.
1: They do drop the cards, but if you pick up another one in the last game, Bob, you're still liable to a suspension.
0: For the next game.
1: So, I would probably sit those guys, to be honest with
0: all
1: you.
0: All four of them.
1: Maybe play a couple. You know, maybe play Florin Balogun, etc. I would play a couple, but not a lot of minutes. And then Christian Pulisic, he is slated to play tonight as well. So get him some action. It's all about the round of 32 for the USA, Bob.
0: It's about keeping them, and they're already in there, so everything has to go for that, but still try to win.
1: Yes.
0: Which is going to be unique in itself,
1: Bob,
0: to watch it.
1: We're the United States of America. We gotta win. We gotta
0: USA,
1: try to win.
0: USA! USA!
1: You know it, Bob. Hey, Bob. Absolute pleasure being on with you this morning. Thank
0: you. My pleasure to have you on the Sunday Sports Rush on Keys Radio, the one and only James Espinoza. We got our own sports guy in the house. Thank you, man. Appreciate
1: Thank you, Bob.
0: By. We'll be back with more of the Bob Jones Show. KYS Corpus City, Texas. It's 8 o'clock. Woo, man. He had me fired up, boy.
2: Breaking news this hour from Town Hall. I'm Rich Thomason. An inflation barometer that's closely monitored by the Fed has jumped through a three-year high, now topping 4%, and falling oil prices are expected to turn things around soon. Venezuela is reeling from a 1-2 punch delivered by two strong earthquakes, killed at least 164 people, injured almost 1,000.
3: Back-to-back powerful earthquakes have hammered Venezuela, collapsing buildings in the capital of Caracas. The U.S. Geological Survey says the first earthquake had a magnitude of 7.1 along the country's Caribbean coast. Minutes later, an even larger 7.5 magnitude earthquake struck. The U.S. Pacific Tsunami Warning Center has issued tsunami alerts for Puerto Rico and the Virgin Islands. I'm Lisa Dwyer.
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4: Estados Unidos, Panama, Qatar, Cuba, Nicaragua, Turquía, Jordania, Barbados, Curazao, Colombia, Reino Unido, Brasil, Mexico.
2: No reports of serious injuries or damage from earthquakes that rattled Northern California and Japan. President Trump presiding over opening ceremonies on the National Mall last night for a weeks-long celebration of America's 250th anniversary.
5: Tonight, as we stand on the edge of our 250th year of independence, I am thrilled to declare that America is back.
2: The Commerce Department reports the U.S. economy expanded at a solid 2.1% annual pace January through March. And on Wall Street, Dow futures up 119 points. NASDAQ futures ahead 680. More on these stories, townhall.com.
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2: One of the most intricately decorated parts of the Vatican's Apostolic Palace, a passageway frequented by popes and presidents and attributed to a Renaissance master, is getting its first facelift in five centuries.
8: Raphael is considered one of the greatest

0: greatest artists of the Italian Renaissance and was also an accomplished architect. His 65-meter-long loggia, or windowed corridor, is on the second floor of the Vatican City Apostolic Palace. The biblical scenes and botanical motifs on the arched ceiling have deteriorated due to successive layers of glues and waxes. The corridor was also open to the elements for around 100 years. Now the restoration work, funded by international donors, is expected to return the original vibrancy to the pastel tones of the work.
1: 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U.S. House members pledging support for Taiwan as they welcome Taiwan's legislative president to Washington. News and analysis, townhall.com.
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3: Here's your AccuWeather forecast. Today, expect a mix of sun and clouds with a brisk breeze. The temperature will reach a high of 91. Tonight will be mostly clear with a low of 79. Tomorrow, anticipate a blend of sunshine and some clouds accompanied by strong winds and a high of 92. By Saturday, it will be windy with a mix of sun and clouds and a high of 93. As we head into Sunday, there will be intervals of sun and clouds with gusty winds and increasing humidity and a high of 92. With your AccuWeather forecast, I'm meteorologist Joe Lundberg.
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Tell them Bob it was that told us all about y'all. And now it's time for another edition of Flanagan's Freedom Forums.

0: Bob, that is the Talking Heads burning down the house. You got us into a lively mood with y'all talking about soccer and getting the energy level up high. And that is the Talking Heads burning down the house. And I tell you what, that is a lively song. And if you can see the live version on YouTube, it's well worth about 3 or 4 minutes investment of your time. But today's Flanagan's Freedom Forum, which happens to be the 344th edition, is: do we as a nation need to protect our core beliefs? And I think the answer to that is yes, but we've got some folks in there that unfortunately are interested in burning down the house. But locally, and I'm going to take a little detour from what I originally was going to talk about. I want to keep the listening audience up to speed on what's going down as far as this large AI data center that is being built in Nueces County. Now, Mike Pusley came on the Bob Jones Show. I listened to him. I gave him a call. And we had Hope Malkin, who's also got her long-hauling segment here, came to the organization I'm leading, the Local Citizens Defending Freedom, gave a speech on the problems, or this, you know, there's good and bad with AI and AI data centers, what's going on with that. But as a result of that, I went with a couple of folks that have been at the meeting. One of them knows the people that sold the land that the data center is being built on, one of the farmers that sold the land, their relative. And then another one was a Sue Elwood, who's a professor out at A&M Corpus, and actually her take on AI is that it's a positive thing because it's what she basically has her livelihood on. She teaches people how to use AI effectively as a tool. But she too, you know, all of us have concerns over what's going on with the AI data centers going in. And Mike had been on the show, the Bob Jones Show, and gave us some information on it. And the three of us on Tuesday spent an hour and a half with County Commissioner Mike Pusley and also County Judge Connie Scott, and they gave us a briefing on what the situation is. And folks, you need to pay attention because this is something that's going to affect us. The group that's putting in the AI data center out in the northern part of the county, as it said in their own publications, they are going to be investing $20 billion in Nueces County, and during the construction phase, which they are in the 30-day process of getting it ramped up, and it's supposed to be done, the construction phase is supposed to be done by March of 2028, they are anticipating employing 4,000 folks right here in Corpus Christi doing this. Now, I found that rather, and you see a lot of stuff on YouTube at the negative effects of data centers in regards to their electrical usage, their energy usage, in regards to their possible pollution effects of sound, of light at night, of heat. These are all issues we're very concerned about. So when we went up and had the meeting with the County Commissioner Mike Pusley and Mayor, or Judge rather, Connie Scott, here's the situation that they spelled out for us. Is A, the county didn't seek out the data center. The data center secured the land in the county and told the county what it was planning on construction. Now, here's what people don't understand. There's a huge difference between the county and the city. A city operates on home rule. They are capable of zoning, having zoning deal, putting up different rules
1: and
0: regulations.
1: Well, they can, and this one does.
0: Yeah. And our city does. But the county is limited by what it can do. It's just basically a subdivision, so to speak, of the state. And it must stay within the bounds of state rules, regulations.

0: regulations of the state constitution. And if the state hasn't set up a rule or regulation, they can't create one of their own. And if the state has, they've got to follow it. And what the state did 2 years ago is they put in a regulation that stipulated if you're going to build a large AI data center, and this data center, the company Hut that's coming in to do it, has purchased 524 acres here in Nueces County. And anyhow, they're doing that and they're rushing to do it because the state gave them exemption from all sales tax for their construction, for their operation, for what they buy, et cetera. It's a great deal because the state wanted to attract them. Well, now the state realizes one might be good, but we've got way too many going in throughout the state. So the feeling is that tax deduction is going to be rescinded when the next legislature meets in January 2027. And so these AI companies or the people that build the data center companies are rushing to get a shovel in the ground so they can be godfathered into that clause. So basically, you need to understand the county didn't seek this out. And now here's the interesting thing, is the county, based on the thinking that we were shared, does not want to offer these guys a tax abatement. They don't want to do anything. You guys just come on in. You know, we can't stop you because as a county, we don't have the power to set up, make a moratorium. And different counties have tried to do that, or one of them, Hill County up by Hillsboro, attempted to put a moratorium on the data center, say, hey, no, you can't build here. And they were sued for $100 million. And, they just don't have the resources. You know, that's about over two-thirds of what the budget is of our county. I don't know what Hill County's budget is. But, it's something. It was just an untenable position. They were going to lose that. And so they backed out, changed the moratorium. So the county's viewpoint initially was, hey, we're not going to, we're just going to let them do the deal. But then there's another state rule. And that state rule says that the county, and this is, you're going to have to follow this closely because it took me a bit to get this too, but here's the deal. The county is limited by state law to only raise its revenues 3.5% per year. Okay, that's a hard cap. They can't go above a 3.5% increase in revenue per year. Now, if you got an entity coming in that's going to pour in $20 billion in a relatively short period of time, that's going to be a huge influx of income. To balance that income, they're going to have to drop the tax rates on everybody else in the county low to offset that big boom of money they get in from this $20 billion project. Now, the other thing is, if the $20 billion is a continuous input and it keeps coming and coming and coming, well, no problem. Everybody gets low tax rate. However, they can project, because they're smart and they see which way the wind is blowing, it's unlikely that this data center is going to have a very long life based upon the nature of technology, based upon other things that's come to people's attention. In other words, they're trying to do this fast because they think this is definitely going to be a bubble. So from the county's way of thinking, we anticipate that, okay, 1 year you got $20 billion coming in, the next year you got nothing coming in. Well, what does that do? You have set the tax rate so low that you've got to increase the tax rate, but you can't only go up but 3.5 a year. So they would be facing a situation of insolvency if they did it if they took the big income and then boom, they leave. All of a sudden, hey, they are facing a situation where the tax rates have been lowered so low, they can't raise them back up in a big hurry to get it done. So it's going to be a very negative consequence for the county. So
1: this is where pilot comes in?
0: This is where the pilot comes in, yeah. And he went over this before, but I think
1: it's worth it. An acronym, P-I-L-O-T.
0: Payment in lieu of taxes.
1: Right.
0: Now, and this is what they are thinking about doing, because the pilot negotiation is something that they can say, hey, look, We're going to give you a break in the

taxes. But in return for this, we want to structure this agreement so we're going to get, say, $20 million a year for the next 10 years, the length of the pilot. Plus, you can also put in some environmental concerns, some requirements in that pilot that the county does not have the authority to do otherwise. So the pilots can be a very interesting thing. And part of the meeting, when we left the meeting, they asked us for some input as to what we might be interested in, what we'd like to see in the pilot. So we had a meeting yesterday with 14, 15 folks met, and we got a list, and we sent that list up to Commissioner Pusley and Judge Scott, and we'll talk about it when we get back from the break.

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2: Mr. Rubin.

0: Mr. Rubin, sir, what's with all these water heaters? 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
1: Jesse, I'm trying to explain. 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
0: It's funny because it sounded like you said,
1: Jesse, Colair installs water heaters now.
0: But we're an air conditioning company, so obviously we don't
1: install water heaters. Only we do.
0: This is a test, isn't it? My trainer Tyson is always giving me pop quizzes.
1: This is not a test.
0: Will I pass the test? Mr. Rubin suggests that Colair installs water heaters.
1: Which we do.
0: And he's waiting for me to say the whole idea is preposterous.
2: Or is it?
0: What do I do?
1: You could look at the name on the purchase order.
0: Of course! The bill says the water heaters were ordered by... Mr. Rubin, sir, someone forged your signature!
1: That's one possibility. The other is that we install water heaters now.
3: Call Colair because we can.
0: I'm so close to solving the mystery.
1: Let me know when you do. In the meantime, report to the training room for the first week of your Colair water heater installation course.
0: Right away, sir.
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0: We have been talking about the situation with this AI data center that's going up in the county. And, you know, we have, rather than sitting around and saying, oh, woe is me, this is terrible, and we thought we'd get involved, some of the citizens in Defending Freedom and other folks, in being part of a constructive process. Okay, you're going to build this. What can we do to protect our community from the possible harms that might occur to this? And I described before the break, how the county is in a position where they are very limited on what they can do about this. And their taxing authority is about the only lever they have in regards to this.
1: Because, and it's nowhere near the city, so the city's not even involved.
0: Well, now that's an interesting deal, because it was interesting, this group of 14 people, when we met, one of the guys said he did some homework.
1: Some of the land is in the city.
0: However, the land where they're planning on putting the structural operating equipment is in the county. Their 524-acre plot, about 130 acres of that is actually inside the city limits. But the part that they're planning on putting operational for this data center, and that was part of our deal that I'm going to get into, is when we became aware of the fact that some of the land that the hut owns is in the city, you know, does that open up other avenues of possibly doing something about this? And the initial answer we got, and we, you know, this is happening on the fly from Commissioner Pusley, was like, well, okay, yeah, some of their land is in the city, but the land where they have all their planning and where they show where they're going to put their operational facility is all in the county. And so, assuming that that's correct, you know, to go back to what we're doing is with their taxing authority, they're trying to do an agreement, which is a payment in lieu of taxes, a pilot. Now, the thing we need to understand is the county doesn't have total power over this. The people building it, the HUT organization, they have to agree to this. In other words, it's got to be a good enough deal that they agree to it. Otherwise, they just say, okay, fine, we're going to pay the taxes at the ordinary rate, no special breaks for us. And the county doesn't want that because of the financial problems if this place goes belly up, leaves early, or what. So in lieu of that, we sent the judge and county commissioner some suggested input into the pilot. And the first question we had was to clarify about the city limits question. We got some clarity about that. But what we'd want, and there was about 6 points. Number one, we like local control of the workforce and procurement. In other words, hire locally. You get a percentage of the workforce. We asked for 70%. And again, this is just what we're asking. We think it'd be great if you put in to the pilot. And, 70% of the people you hire from this area, or 70% of the procurement is from local vendors. Now, that might or might not, don't know if you're going to get it, but if you don't ask for it, you're not going to get it. Second point, we'd like an independent annual evaluation by an independent environmental group on what are the possible effects of the operation of this on the population. In other words, we want it to be open and transparent, and if it's not doing any harm to us, that's great, but let's have somebody to verify that that's actually true, and that could be included in the pilot. Then we ask for a dedicated fund of this pilot for infrastructure damage, because if you're going to have that much construction, you're going to do damage to the roads for sure, maybe the bridges,

possibly an effect on the water table, other things of that nature. Also, we ask for public health protection for humans and livestock, agriculture protection on some of these possible side effects from the sound, the noise, the heat, anything of that nature, that we're looking at some agriculture and public health protection protocols that

0: Let's say the pilot's for 10 years. Let's say it goes out of business in 4 years. Okay, well, what happens to all that stuff when you go out of business? This is a problem we got with these wind farms or some of the solar farms. They go out of business, and all of a sudden, boom, the entity where it's sitting is left with all of these rusting out solar panels or wind farms. And so this is something we really hope we can be proactive on that, to look into it possibly as it happens. And then, you know, so those are the sort of things that we've asked for. And we know that as citizens, you know, these are just suggestions. We can't go up and do, well, you need to demand to do this or that. No, we want to work together, and we're letting our public officials know that these are concerns that we have, and we're on the same side, and that we know they want to make it as safe as possible. They feel their hands are tied. Hopefully the state, and one of the things was, and this is something that Hope Malkin brought up, is that possibly you can put some pressure on Governor Abbott to call a special session to consider the effects of this huge investment in various communities around the country is going to have. For, you know, $20 billion going into North Nueces, all basically within the next 2 years, and adding 4,000 people to the workforce, boom, that's going to have a huge impact. And we need to start to be prepared for this. And I think that Judge Scott and Commissioner Pusley are acting in that regard. And we're really happy that they've welcomed some input from us on this. And so when we get back from the break, we'll talk about this a little bit more. And then we'll get into what I was originally planning on talking about in Flanagan's Freedom Forum, which I think you'll also find interesting.
1: SRN News coming up. It's not all good. It's not all bad. Is there a compromise? Is there accommodation? Sounds like people are working on it. And that's all we can ask.
0: Amen.
1: Work on it.
0: Work on it. Yep, that's a working process.
1: We'll be right back, y'all. Freedom Forum.
2: With SRN News, I'm Rich Thomason in Washington. There were two of them in rapid succession, a pair of powerful earthquakes devastating parts of Venezuela, including the capital Caracas, 7.2 magnitude tremor followed by a 7.5, and then many aftershocks. At least 164 people are dead, close to 1,000 injured. The search for victims goes on. President Trump says the U.S. is helping out. There have been earthquakes elsewhere as well, 5.6 magnitude rattling Northern California, and a strong quake hit off the northern coast of Japan. No serious injuries or damage reported. Opening the Great American State Fair, celebrating the country's 250th birthday, President Trump declaring that America is back. The president presiding over a ceremony last night on the National Mall in Washington, D.C. More details at srnnews.com.
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0: Okay, Bob, here we are in the 344th edition of Flanagan's Freedom Forum, where we educate by illustrating and articulating the truth, and the truth will set us free, will make us free. Anyhow, we had been talking the whole first half of the show about the situation with this AI data center that's going in to our county, and it's happening, folks. Now, the deal is we've been taking Citizens Defending Freedom and other individuals have been talking to our community leaders, to our political leaders, and have met very positive reception and taking steps to make sure that when this this company is built, when the structure is built, that, you know, hopefully there's no damage, that it's mitigated, and that we're aware of what can possibly go wrong with this. And so that's an ongoing conversation. There's going to be more meetings. We'll keep you informed about that. But it's very positive progress so far. But it's a work in progress, as Bob said. Now, what I want to get into is what I was originally wanted to talk about, which is, do we as a nation need to protect our core beliefs? And I bring to you the idea that two recent connected, they're separate but connected stories. One story, and Bob has talked about these, but I want to connect them in a way that Bob hasn't talked about it yet in this regard. And the first one is the Rape Gang Inquiry, authored or basically requested by Rupert Lowe in Britain, was released. And you got 250,000 young white British girls who have been assaulted by Muslims.
1: You think that number is low, too?
0: Yeah. And the only thing they say about the research was it was crowdfunded. Well, hey, you know, they're not saying the research is wrong. They're just saying that it was funded, crowdsource funded, because nobody else was going to touch it. The other thing is you are not hearing about this on the major media. You're not hearing about it at ABC, NBC. You're not even hearing about this on Fox much. And the reason is because they don't want to touch it. And here's what the problem is. You got 250,000 plus folks that have been raped basically almost exclusively by Muslims. And the Muslims, when they're confronted or when the thing, you know, like, why did you do it? They feel like, well, what's wrong? You know, we're entitled to it. Our religious beliefs entitle us to it. They have certain religious dogmas, the Quranic dogmas, which, and I'm not going to even try to say the Arabic pronunciation of it, but one is those whom your right hand possesses, interpreting it as a religious authorization for sex slavery of non-Muslims. Also, the victims are being told that the Quran permits sex with infidel women while protecting Muslims women, and that no non-Muslims, kafirs, deserve punishments and are morally inferior. Specifically, theological drivers identified include the principle of enmity towards non-Muslims and the belief that silence during the assault implies consent under Sharia. Now here's, and you know, you can go on, and this is despicable, it's terrible, and the liberal government covered it up. The conservative government, which I would think we call here the Rhino government, covered it up before they did. This has been covered up for two decades. But it's come on out, and here is the difference, I think, is that there are not all the Muslims think this way, not all the Muslims act this way. However, in regards to this report, it was not exposed by the Muslim community.

community. It was covered up by the political community. But the problem with the Muslim community is a lot of them don't think this is right, but they don't speak up about it. Now, we've had numerous situations where Christians have engaged in bad behavior, and they've been widely condemned by Christians. Christians will condemn Christians. Muslims are very reluctant to condemn Muslims for despicable behavior of this part. And the reason being, and you can see it, the few Muslims that speak out against this have their lives threatened, live miserable. I mean, they're shunned and they're thrown out of the community. So yeah, a lot of them don't support this, but they did not and have not spoken up about it. Because if they'd spoken up about it, the political community would not have been complicit in it, because they're complicit because they realize they got to keep quiet if they want to get the Muslim vote, which is becoming a higher percentage of the vote in Britain. And now we are faced, not saying that we have no evidence yet of this type of behavior in America, but the question becomes, do we have the right to protect the basic core beliefs of our society? And if you have a religion, or certainly large aspects of that religion, who part of their doctrine is an anthem to the belief system and the action system of the people of America, do we have a right to exclude those people from immigrating here? Second event that happened is there's two things that happened. And the thing I was going to talk about has been preempted by the local or Tuesday's election. But I have an article that I was basing this thinking on. Is the official platform, an article entitled "The Official Platform of the Democratic Socialists of America," includes abolishing the Senate, the presidency, the Supreme Court, and more. Earlier this month, the Democratic Socialists of America's top leadership met for an in-person meeting of their National Political Committee. The DSA, Democratic Socialist Governing Authority, the result of the meeting was, quote, "workers deserve more," a rebooted platform for the organization featuring a host of radical proposals. The document committed the Democratic Socialists of America to scrapping the U.S. Senate, abolishing the carceral forces of the capitalist state, in other words, ending imprisonment, defunding the Department of War, amnesty for all immigrants, and replacing the president and the Supreme Court with an executive and a judiciary chosen by subordinates to Congress. This is an attack on the Constitution of the United States of America. And on Tuesday, the Democratic Socialist mayor of New York City, Mondani, had three candidates that won primary elections. And in these districts, if you win the Democratic primary, you're going to de facto win the general election. So we have a group of people who have banded together, formed an organization which is totally inimical to our Constitution. They are against the governing principles, the commonly held beliefs that this country is based upon. And not only that, and this is something I can remember driving in one Thursday about 2 weeks ago, and listening to Bob talk about this group called Red Rabbits. The Red Rabbits is the DSA's paramilitary group. They're essentially the SA, the stormtroopers of the Democratic Socialists of America. Are we in the American Republic celebrating its 250th year, or are we in the Weimar Republic, which is so toothless that it did nothing about groups and organizations who are totally dedicated to its destruction? We have talked about suicidal empathy in this country. I think that we need to go back and to reclaim the basic thought that we have a right to protect our country from belief systems, from people who express the belief systems that would destroy
the common texture of America, our

0: Constitution. And, you know, you can think anything you want, but we should be able to exclude you from having authority over other American systems if you have pledged yourself to destroying the American Constitution. And so I bring these two stories up. You have one set of people with a belief system that violates everything that this Christian nation is based upon in forms of their behavior towards women. And then you have another large group, the Democratic Socialists of America. And we have Democratic Socialists of America right here in Corpus Christi. And according to certain Wikipedia information, one of them is a member of our city council. These folks are reaching everywhere. Do not we as a country have the right to say, hey, you can believe what you want to believe, but your belief system, which you're going to destroy our Constitution, precludes you from ever being in a position of authority over other American citizens? I think we have that right, and we need to exercise that right. And this was, again, what I talked about last week, the situation where the book I visited, the Conservative Conscience, goes back and talks about the basic ability during the McCarthy era to say if a person was a communist, he should be and will be precluded from serving in the U.S. government. That, I think, was a good direction. It's been attacked, it's been vilified, it's been removed, and we've replaced what is common sense with a suicidal empathetic belief that, hey, you can believe and say anything and we can allow anybody to do anything in our government because we're just that good, virtuous people. And I think that is a critical mistake. And I really think it's something that we really need to regain this. And this is why I proposed the 28th Amendment to the United States Constitution, which reiterates this, that said, hey, you can believe what you want, but you cannot have be in a position of authority, either appointed or elected, if you hold and ascribe to an ideology such as Sharia, such as socialism, such as communism, that totally contradicts the core set of beliefs that this country is founded on in our and listed in our founding documents, the Constitution and Declaration of Independence. And as we go forward into our 250th birthday celebration coming up here on the 4th of July in the next week, I think that this is something we really need to consider and possibly make a movement in this direction. And so I really think that you need to consider the existential threat that is facing us. I mean, we've got threats where folks are very worried about technology, about this whole AI thing. And when we come back from the break, I'll talk more about that. But I really think that we have an ideological threat that has been allowed to fester because we have not had the courage or the clear-sightedness to say, no, you can think what you want, but no, if you hold these beliefs, you are precluded from serving in the country, Congress. You're precluded from being appointed to a key military position. You are precluded from many things that any position that you hold authority over fellow citizens. And most of those rules are already in the books. The Texas Constitution doesn't allow communists to hold positions of authority, but they're not enforced. I really think it's worthy of your thinking that we consider this. So anyhow, Bob, when we come back from the break, I would like to get into another couple of news items that I think the audience is going to find very, very interesting.
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0: 877-882 Keys. Let me check with the text line. Fred says, start by calling out city councilmen by name. And didn't this all start back with Hillary Clinton? Didn't she say that they're democratic socialists years ago? No, what she said is, I'm not a liberal, I'm a turn of the century progressive. But that was the Progressive Party in 2017-18. That was the precursor to the Communist Party of the USA. But she didn't say she was a democratic socialist, she said she was a progressive. And followed socialists all, like Saul Alinsky did her paper on it, etc. Jim says, the Americans of these areas are electing these people. Blame needs to go to the electorate, not just to those elected. What do you do with these type of voters? Well, they're Democrats. It was a Democrat primary. It was not a general election.
1: Well, you know, and to go back on this, in other words, it's like, look, this gets back to the founding philosophy that our nation was founded upon. Our nation is founded upon the idea that there is objective truth, that this objective truth comes from God, as our rights come from God. We are not founded upon a contract amongst people. We are founded upon eternal truths that come from God. And that's the basis of our Declaration of Independence. That's the basis of our Constitution. So what it says is that the ultimate choice in our constitutional republic is not what the body politic chooses to go with the majority, be it in a democratic primary or a general election. That's not necessarily the truth. And the point that I'm trying to make is there are laws on the books, and I think we need stronger laws and more attention drawn to them, that people that hold belief systems as expressed by these democratic socialists of America

0: America that just got elected to be the Democratic Party candidate for these House seats should be, in an essence, because of the ideological beliefs, which is contrary to the Constitution that they will be, if elected, they will be required to swear an oath to uphold. They can't hold that oath. They have already pledged themselves publicly to destroy the Constitution. And the point being is the electorate, it's the duty of the government and all of us in the electorate to say, no, your belief system precludes you from the right to run for office, for the right to you to hold the position of authority over Americans who have pledged themselves to this Constitution, because you have publicly stated you are going to destroy the Constitution. And that is not, you can think what you want, but we have limitations on who can run for office. You must be a citizen. Who can be president? You must be a citizen born in this country, and you can't be over, you can't be under 35 years. In other words, there are standards that we set for holding office, for being in office. And these standards, historically, and we have forgotten about it because the left has encouraged this myopia, this forgetfulness, that we have forgotten that some of those standards deal with what you think. Yeah, you can think anything you want, but the consequences of some of your thought, if you have thought that is intrinsically going to destroy the American Constitution, the beliefs we hold to be self-evident, then that belief set and your espousal of it keeps you and disqualifies you from ever holding a position of authority over Americans, unless you change your belief set and you publicly repudiate it and you show by your thoughts, words, and actions that you've come in line and you realize that, hey, this youthful indiscretion was just that. And this is the deal. And until we get enough of us to stand up and to say, hey, these folks shall not ever hold office. And there's people that are in office right now that should not be in office because of the way they pledge it.
1: In the meantime,
0: you make an issue of it. You make people aware of it. In other words, people.
1: But they hide under the guise of, I'm espousing communism and a radical fundamental transformation of America under my rights of First Amendment free speech.
0: Your rights of First Amendment free speech says you can say it, but you don't necessarily have the right to hold elected office. You don't have the right to be in the position of authority over all of Americans. In other words, if you say, I support Al-Qaeda and I support the
1: overthrow of the United States.
0: Yeah. In other words, hey, sorry, you know, you can't be part of the deal. And that's essentially what these guys are doing. And, you know, open up, wake up. Our suicidal empathy says, well, yeah, anything goes. I guess you can say that. You know, we don't want to be mean to those people. Well, here's the deal. We need to be mean to those people because that's common sense and it's protection against suicide.
1: Jim B. says, again, the voters are making these choices. Mark says, as long as everyone continues to allow others to brainwash people of all ages with the false beliefs and principles of diversity, not singularity, equity, not equality, and inclusion without any consideration, and not to pledge and swear using the Bible and sign the document stating the same, they will continue to infiltrate all institutions as they currently are.
0: Yeah.
1: Go ahead.
0: Yeah, no, go ahead. Keep reading.
1: Claudia said, I saw a trailer for a documentary called Remember the Alamo last night. It's being released on July 4th. It's about Sharia law in Texas.
0: What?
1: Yeah, remember?
0: Yeah, Sharia law. I mean, in other words, it's like, look, folks, we need to wake up and we need to draw a line in the sand, to use an Alamo analogy, and say, no, hey, sorry, this was a mistake on our part to allow this type of behavior to permeate our society.

0: Sharia law is incompatible with the Constitution. It should not be allowed, and nor should people be any have. In other words, you can practice Sharia law all yourself back in whatever other country you came from, all the Islamic republics that exist in the world. But in America, you are under the Constitution, and if you've got a belief system that you ascribe to, and Sharia is a totalitarian system of beliefs, then you should not be allowed to have positions of authority
1: but
0: in America.
1: But it's like we have found out during these World Cup and countries from around the world, Americans have and are taking America for granted.
0: Amen. Yes, we are. And if we continue to do that, we will not have what we have now. In other words, we'll be going to other countries saying how wonderful they have, and you know, as opposed to what we got at home. Right now, we got something wonderful.
1: I remember what America used to be.
0: Yes, and that's why we need to wake up, and that's why I believe that on Sunday mornings, you need to be in church, and you need to be praying to the good Lord, because He's the one that if you put your trust in Him and you act with the talent He's given you, we can get ourselves out of any situation we found ourselves in, and I think that's what we're going to be doing with this one.
1: Appreciate you stopping by, Sean.
0: Thank you.
1: This is KYS, Corpus Christi, Texas. Don't go away. We got another hour full of the Bob Jones Show. It's 9 o'clock.
2: Breaking news this hour from Town Hall. I'm Rich Thomason. The death toll has risen to at least 164 in earthquake-stricken Venezuela, with almost 1,000 people injured.
3: It was like a scene from a horror movie.
2: A quake survivor in Caracas heard there through a translator. The BBC's Will Grant is in the region.
4: The Interior Minister, Diosdado Cabello, has been on state television and said that there are collapsed buildings in Caracas. So we're trying to find out exactly how many and whether or not people are trapped inside. Of course, we've seen images of emergency services on the scenes there. The tremors were felt as far away as the Colombian capital, Bogota, and it does seem that many thousands of residents of the Venezuelan capital, Caracas, remain outside their homes.
2: A 7.2 magnitude tremor followed by a 7.5, and then numerous aftershocks. President Trump says the U.S. is helping Venezuela. Still high gas prices on the decline, just in time for the July 4th getaway.
5: AAA estimates more than 72 million Americans will be on the move ahead of America 250 4th of July celebrations taking place in every state. As for getting there, 4.9 million will take a train or bus, 5.9 million are scheduled to fly, and more than 61 million expected to drive. Which leads us to the price of gas, regular unleaded on average down to $3.92 a gallon. That's down from an average of $4.51 a gallon a month ago. Laura Winters reporting.
2: And while falling oil prices are expected to take a bite out of inflation, it hasn't happened just yet. An inflation barometer that is closely followed by the Federal Reserve Board has jumped to a three-year high. It is now topping 4%. Stocks are mixed on Wall Street, with the Dow up 254 points, but the Nasdaq is down 297 points. More on these stories, townhall.com.
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7: Energy Secretary Chris Wright announced the $17.5 billion worth of loans on Tuesday. He cited what he called a tremendous interest among developers of data centers, known as hyperscalers, those who would buy the power as

0: well as utility and energy companies. The department said 70 utility and energy companies signed letters of intent that identified proposed sites. Nuclear currently provides about 20% of total electricity in the United States. Bob Agner reporting.
1: Many of the attic apartments inside the picturesque buildings of Paris proving to be a hostile environment during the current blistering European heat wave. A study finds that living under Paris roofs during heat waves increases death risk significantly. Iconic yet heat-conducting zinc rooftops magnify the problem. News and analysis, townhall.com.
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3: Here's your AccuWeather forecast. Today, expect a mix of sun and clouds with a brisk breeze. The temperature will reach a high of 91. Tonight will be mostly clear with a low of 79. Tomorrow, anticipate a blend of sunshine and some clouds accompanied by strong winds and a high of 92. By Saturday, it will be windy with a mix of sun and clouds and a high of 93. As we head into Sunday, there will be intervals of sun and clouds with gusty winds and increasing humidity and a high of 92. With your AccuWeather forecast, I'm meteorologist Joe Lundberg.
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0: continue with the Bob Jones Show. 882-5397-882-KEYS. 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
1: How about them fireworks? Pretty cool, huh? Ever wonder why we shoot them off on the 4th? It's because we're celebrating our freedom. And it's because we're Americans. And it's our birthday. The first three words of the Constitution, we the people. And we the people are celebrating our independence. See, we are the Declaration of Independence. Yeah, and we're the Star-Spangled Banner up there in the sky. We are the rocket's red glare, bombs bursting in air. Hey, we are the 4th of July. We are the Pledge of Allegiance we say to our flag, the old stars and stripes forever. We are the republic for which it stands, the United States of America, remember? We are that one nation under God, indivisible, with liberty and justice for all. And because we all live in the land of the free, we don't have to say it at all, unless we want to. So if you want to be counted, then stand up and shout it. Make sure the whole world gets to hear it. You want to talk freedom? We know all about it. We are the American spirit. I pledge allegiance to the flag of the United States of America and to the republic for which it stands, one nation under God, indivisible, with liberty and justice for all.
2: I pledge allegiance.
3: I pledge allegiance to the flag of the United States of America.
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0: And
5: United States of America.
0: I want to say that based on this 4th of July, American Gramophone has provided me with some gifts for some of our listeners. And I have Mannheim Steamrollers America 250 gift pack. Caller number 14. It's a Mannheim Steamroller CD. It's got the Star Spangled Banner, American Spirit, which you just heard, America the Beautiful, Fanfare for the Common Man, Wolf Creek Pass. This is Mannheim Steamroller, Chicago Symphony Chorus. Something old, something new, something borrowed, something blue. Pieces representing the beauty of the country. This CD and a copy of the U.S. Constitution, a pocket copy with fascinating facts about our Constitution, to caller number 14. Right now, caller number 14, I'm standing by. Will is by the phone. And it's a fascinating, fascinating album by Mannheim Steamroller and C.W. McCall. I mean, their version of the Star Spangled Banner is something here. You get a copy of American Spirit. That's the stunning tribute, a musical tribute to America. If you're a fan of Fresh Air and the Christmas music of Mannheim Steamroller, you'll enjoy the music included on American Spirit. As I said, in addition to the CD, you'll also receive a copy of America's best-selling pocket constitution book, The U.S. Constitution and Fascinating Facts About It. It includes the entire text of the Constitution, the Bill of Rights, the Declaration of Independence, interesting insights into the men who wrote the Constitution, how it was created, and how the Supreme Court has interpreted the Constitution in the 200 years since its creation. 882-5397, 882 Keys. A musical celebration of our country and the people that made it great. Mannheim Steamroller's versions of America the Beautiful, the Star Spangled Banner, Battle Hymn of the Republic, Home on the Range, and more. I'll give one away for the next 5 or 6 days. 882-5397, 882 Keys.

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All right, Will is taking the calls one at a time. Definitely

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1: And I'll keep this quick. We need a...
0: And we can give away... It'll come the CD with the Constitution. Adriana, well, congratulations, Adriana, on being the first one to win the U.S. Constitution, Facts About It, and the Mannheim Steamroller with C.W. McCall, American Spirit. It's yours. And thank you so much, Adriana, for listening to 1440 Keys. I'll have another opportunity for one of y'all to win this tomorrow, as well as Monday, Tuesday, Wednesday, and next week. So if you don't succeed, then try again. It's just a great CD. I got this Convoy. Let me put a little bit of Convoy out here. Listen to this.
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0: C.W. McCall Trucker song called Convoy. They also have Wolf Creek Pass. In fact, C.W. McCall was the creation of Mannheim Steamrollers Chip Davis and Bill Freeze.
1: On the 6th of June in a Kenworth full of
0: love. That's his voice, C.W. McCall.
1: Over Pete with a reefer on and a Jimmy hauling hogs. We was heading for Bear on I-10 about a mile out of Shaky Town. I says, Big Ben, this here's a rubber duck, and I'm about to put the hammer on down.
0: All that is part of American Gramophone's American Spirit. America 250th Anniversary Gift Pack. All right, let's move in right along. 882-5397-882-KEYS. A UK reflection of America. Listen to this. This is something, folks, I'm telling you to listen to. Listen to a guy who came here for the World Cup and then went back to the UK. Now, they're in turmoil because they had given their government over to the left, Labour Party, the leftists, and they are suffering immeasurably. Keir Starmer, the prime minister, has announced he's resigning. They got another leftist guy in the wings that speaks bad and ill about America. He made the comment about Trump and all, and he's scheduled to take over as leadership. His name is Burnham or something. But listen to a citizen of the UK after having visited America recently.
2: Traveling around America for a substantial amount of time, when you come home, it is a very strange and slightly, truthfully, depressing feeling, okay? Traveling around America really opened up my eyes, really allowed me to see how I could be living and just how many opportunities there are and how many different amazing places there are all in one country. Like, since I've been back home in the UK, I haven't felt like myself, which sounds so crazy. I now live for that adventure, that crazy lifestyle, that meeting new people, seeing new people every day, and I just long for it. And in America, it

0: is so amazing. Oh, seriously, Americans, what have you done to me? I need to come back October, end of October, back in America. I can't wait. It's really kerfuffled me, man. Coming home from America, it has kerfuffled me. I'm just going to put it out there. Once you have been traveling around America for a substantial amount of time, when you come home, it is a very strange and slightly, truthfully, depressing feeling, okay? Traveling around America really opened up my eyes, really allowed me to see how I could be living and just how many opportunities there are and how many different amazing places there are all in one country. Like, since I've been back home in the UK, I haven't felt like myself, which sounds so crazy. I now live for that adventure, that crazy lifestyle, that meeting new people, seeing new people every day, and I just long for it. And in America, it is so amazing. Oh, seriously, Americans, what have you done to me? I need
1: $3.20 a gallon unleaded regular. Even at $5, nobody stopped filling up. Nobody stopped traveling. Nobody started saying, I'm going to drive less and I'm going to walk more rather than drive around to the store. I'm going to walk to the store. I'm going to sack. No, it's just, I'm going to vote for the leftists. I'm going to put the socialists back in charge. I'm going to put the Democrats back in charge. Oh, look at $5 for gas. Oh my God. And you still travel. Go where you want, when you want, where you want, eating. Go to the malls. Cars packed out there. Go to the restaurants. Cars packed out there. And saying, then I'm going to stay home. I'm not going to participate. You are spoiled and you're taking your country for granted. Wake up. Wake up, I say. Wake up. God has shed his grace on you by being here in America. It's a republic, if you can keep it. I'll be back.
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877-332-KEYS. Larry Elder, he's been posting stuff that other people have written, and they're saying, what happened to Larry? Has he turned against Donald Trump? Look what he's saying. Look what the post he made. Well, he didn't actually say it. He's not commenting. Yeah, but why would he repost it? Maybe to see what y'all gonna say. I don't know. But I do know I've been watching to see whether he had did a about face on Trump or not. And then he posted this on his page under his name. Not a repost, but something he posts. Then I'll read it to you. Larry Elder said, it's hard to see what Trump could have done differently. He faced Trump about Iran and everything else. He faced Trump derangement syndrome, opposition to military action, anger over rising gas prices, even though gas prices were higher under Joe Biden, and he adjusted for inflation higher under Obama, and weak poll numbers, they claim. He also faces the possible loss of the House and perhaps even the Senate in the midterms, which doesn't make sense to me, but they just have forgotten what it's like when the Democrats are in charge. But hey, given this, Elder says, Trump was brave and bold to take long overdue military action against Iran as this messianic terror state moved closer and closer to building a nuclear weapon. As for the outcome, the deal is still being negotiated. Iran will cheat. It's just a matter of when and to what degree. And the real question is, what will Trump then do? My expectation, said Larry Elder, is that he will resume military action, forcibly take over the Strait of Hormuz, and continue to squeeze Iran. The fact is, Iran has been severely weakened. We and the world are far better off than we were 3 months ago, no matter what half this country and the international community may think. That seems to be a common sense approach to it all. To me, Gene says, send all of these no love appreciation of this country, Americans, to other countries and see what they have and don't appreciate here. I'm a military brat. I know how blessed I am. Yeah, well, that's got to be the bottom line, Gene. They ain't been nowhere. They ain't been anywhere. You haven't seen how other people live around the world? Where you been? You can tell a little bit by how they live here. When all them

0: used to hear on the streets of the city, because they didn't come to be like Americans. They came to be what they are, but be it here. You can't have a country that people don't assimilate. I remember back in the day, man, in the 60s and all, like to assimilate, to become Americans was a bad thing. They want us to assimilate. I'm going to keep my culture. I got my culture. And in my culture, what culture you got? Huh? What culture? What do you know about culture in Honduras or Ecuador or Guyana or Africa or Sub-Sahara or the Mideast or Croatia? What culture you know? You're born in America. You're an American. There is an American culture. Let me stop. Come on, Bob. Woo-hoo. Let me dial it back. What else are you going to be? We got our own national anthem. We got our own flag. You got your own country? All right. I'm going to take a break. Don't go away. I'll be right back. Shame.
1: With SRN News, I'm Rich Thomason in Washington. A desperate search for survivors goes on in earthquake-shattered Venezuela. Numerous buildings in the capital, Caracas, have collapsed after two powerful earthquakes. A magnitude 7.2 and a 7.5 struck one right after the other, followed by a series of strong aftershocks. At least 164 people are dead, close to 1,000 have been injured. Less powerful quakes also rattling Northern California, as well as parts of Japan. Happy birthday, America. On the National Mall, President Trump has launched a celebration, the country's 250th anniversary. President Trump declaring that America is back. Watching Wall Street, the Dow trading about 746 points higher, while the NASDAQ is 114 points in the red. More details at srnnews.com.
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Hey, living here on the coast, we all understand storms, and you can see it building. Clouds roll in, the wind shifts. 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They just didn't have a clear path forward, so it kept getting pushed down the road. So that's why I want to tell you about Cots Law, COTTS, CotsLaw.com. 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So if you're dealing with the IRS right now, don't wait for the storm to get worse. Call Cots Law at 361-504-0654. That's 361-504-0654. Shouts. Federal judges in Texas on Tuesday gave 8 members of the Antifa cell prison sentences. Anti-fascists, they're communists. They've been operating for years in this country, protesting against the what they call fascists are conservatives and Christians. And just because they say that didn't make it so. But a lot of people act like they had legitimacy. They definitely have legitimacy when the Democrat Party, and we can see now, all this shouting and screaming, now they're crying because they're getting decades in prison over their violent ICE protests. Out of the Washington Post, Jeff Bezos' Washington Post, they got involved last summer in a protest outside an Immigration and Customs Enforcement facility that included vandalism and the shooting of a police officer. Benjamin Song, S-O-N-G, a former Marine reservist who was convicted this year of attempted murder for shooting an officer outside the Prairie Land Detention Center in Alvarado, Texas, faces life in prison and received 100 years. That's almost less, sound like life to me. The other 7 defendants were given prison terms between 30 and 70 years for charges such as rioting, providing support to terrorists, conspiracy to use and carry explosives, and conspiracy to corruptly conceal documents. Only Song was convicted of attempted murder, by the way. The case has been praised as a victory by Trump administration officials as they crack down on left-wing protesters. Exactly what discussion has been going on the air today. These folks who want to overthrow the country, overthrow the government, overthrow our quality of life. Because socialism, progressivism brings a negative. Look, it's been tried over the years in countries around the world and always wound up with a reduced amount of liberty, justice, freedom. These sentences justly punish the vicious armed attack that these Antifa cell members planned and executed against law enforcement and detention center officers on the night of July 4th last year. Ryan Raybould, U.S. Attorney for the Northern District of Texas, said their terrorist acts, attempted murder, vandalism, and explosives launched at a detention facility

was a far cry from a peaceful protest or First Amendment expression. Like I said, they tried to hide behind the First Amendment. No way. We just had that discussion. The sentences come a week after the Justice Department filed charges against 15 people in Minneapolis who prosecutors alleged belonged to Antifa groups that conspired to obstruct and attack immigration agents earlier this year. When people like Condi Rice and other conservatives wanted to speak on college campuses, who was there in black uniforms with the hammer and sickle on their garments, breaking windows, setting fires, throwing chairs, and keeping people from going in and exercising their constitutional right to freedom of speech? The investigation stemmed from the National Security Presidential Memorandum No. 7, which President Donald Trump issued after the killing of conservative activist Charlie Kirk in September. The memo defined Antifa as a domestic terrorist organization, about time, and directed the Justice Department. You know, see, terror is a tool to scare the population, to make you afraid to show up, to speak out, to protest, to disagree. That's terrorism. That's the tool. He directed the Justice Department to investigate and disrupt networks, entities, and organizations that foment political violence. The other defendants in the Prairie Land trial, which ended in mid-March, are Savannah Batten, Zachary Evitz, Autumn Hill, Megan Morris, Maricela Rueda, and her husband, Daniel Sanchez Estrada, and another couple, Elizabeth and Inez Soto. Inez Soto is scheduled for sentencing on July the 1st. Batten, Morris, Hill, Elizabeth Soto, and Evitz face sentences of up to 60 years and receive 50 years each. Sanchez Estrada, who was not at the protest, faced a maximum sentence of 40 years and received 30 years. Rueda, his wife, faced a maximum of 60 years and received a 70-year term. They gave him even more, huh? Paul Butler, a Georgetown University law professor and former federal prosecutor, called the sentences stunningly severe. Such sentences, he said, are extremely rare, especially for defendants who aren't the trigger persons in violent crimes or haven't stolen millions of dollars. Attorneys for the defendants, who include a middle school teacher, a college student, a mechanical engineer, and a UPS worker, have said they are appealing the convictions. The sentencing took place some. It's too severe. You guys are too hard. They were supposing they killed people out there because they were trying. They didn't care. Life is worth something. That's the whole purpose of the death penalty. To uphold the sanctity of life, that you cannot arbitrarily deprive another person of their life. We are guaranteed rights by God, unalienable rights that ought not to be taken away. And among them, number one is life, both for the born and the preborn. The sentences took place simultaneously in two courtrooms belonging to U.S. District Judge Mark Pittman, a Trump appointee, they might add, who oversaw the 12-day trial, and Chief U.S. District Judge Reed O'Connor, who was appointed to the federal bench by President George W. Bush. Butler, the law professor, you know, those who do, those who don't teach, said he was a federal prosecutor. He said it was unusual for a judge who did not preside over the trial to sentence half the defendants. At sentencing, O'Connor said, the defendants' violence and terrorism is an assault on democracy. The defendants planned

0: planning, staging, and execution of the attack led to the attempted murder of an officer who ironically is not even involved in enforcing immigration law. Assistant U.S. Attorney Sean Smith argued at trial that the defendants, led by Song, plotted the attack as part of the protests outside the detention center, which also included anti-ICE vandalism. Smith noted that the defendants armed themselves, wore all black clothing known as Black Block to conceal their identities, hid their phones in bags to prevent police from tracking them, which are all Antifa tactics. Defense attorneys countered that their clients' chat messages showed that they had planned a peaceful demonstration. It wasn't a violent attack. Defendants who were armed had obtained their guns legally. They noted, arguing that the prosecution was politically motivated. The evidence is slim. Pamphlets, zines, and books seized from the accused was also legal. Evidence of the group's shared political belief. Yeah, the overthrow of the United States of America. Not membership in an organized group. Attorney said, yeah, well, it didn't fly. Short for anti-fascist, and loosely knit movement of far left activists, often anti-capitalist or anti-state, who oppose fascism and other right-wing ideologies. So if you're a conservative, if you're a Christian, if you believe in making America great again, if you're a nationalist and believe in your country, then you consider the fascist by them and ought to be done away with. The Prairieland prosecutors said they were a militant enterprise made up of networks of individuals and small groups primarily subscribing to a revolutionary anarchist or autonomous Marxist ideology, which explicitly calls for the overthrow of the United States government, the overthrow of law enforcement authorities, and the overthrow of our system of law. During the trial, prosecutors walked jurors through the events at the ICE facility in Alvarado that led to the charges. A group arrived late on July 4th, began spray painting anti-police graffiti, started slashing tires, destroyed a surveillance camera, set off fireworks at the building, and the officers inside called the local police. Alvarado Police Lieutenant Thomas Gross arrived just before 11 p.m., and Song yelled out, "Get to the rifles!" and then allegedly started shooting his AR-15-style rifle with a modified trigger that increased the rate of fire, investigators said. Gross, the police lieutenant who did not testify or appear at the sentencing, testified at trial that he felt ambushed. A bullet passed through his shoulder and out of his neck, narrowly missing his spine. Yeah, they're revolutionary. You want to be revolutionary. All right, you revolutionaries now, except you ones that got busted. Be right back.
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don't know. Tex says they're just misunderstood patriots. Appeal and appeal and appeal. Some will walk. I don't know. Maybe they will, maybe they won't. But just by being arrested, being prosecuted, in charge, and being convicted is a big deal. They weren't doing anything to Antifa in the past. And under Biden and them, they were letting them go. They were, what, Kamala Harris and them were raising money to get them out of jail, paying their bond. Song. Some of the Rudy Eater's attorney, Sophia Khalid, noted that many of those who participated in January 6th insurrection at the Capitol belonged to militias, were armed with multiple weapons. What weapons? And attacked and injured police. But she said they were not charged, were charged with lesser crimes, received minimum. What are you talking about? Judge dismissed her argument. Then between this and January 6th was that this was charged differently and there was a finding of terrorism, he said. Yeah. There wasn't even a finding or a charge of insurrection on January the 6th because it was bogus. Some of the defendants like Ruida and Soto appeared somber. Mara's 42 wet, covering her face. All I ever wanted to do with my life was to help other people, she said, as she sat handcuffed in an orange striped uniform. I didn't want what happened that night to happen. I didn't want to hurt anybody, but you set it in motion. You were part of it. And of course, Song smiled, used his opportunity to speak to raise alarm about what he called a nationwide crackdown on protests and free speech. Oh, a nation on protests, on free speech. You. I don't hate anyone, he said. I don't hate cops. I don't hate Trump. I never want to see good people gunned down in the street. But we all saw what happened to Renee Good and Alex Pretty, the ones that were interfering with ICE. Once she tried to hit her with the car, he kicked the lights out and he attacked. Come on, they were attacking ICE. The judge interrupted him at the mention of the protesters fatally shot by federal judges in Minneapolis during an immigration operation. He said, this is not the time and place for a political speech. Later, he said it was by the grace of God that people, including Song, didn't die. This could have been an absolute slaughter, he said. Meanwhile, the judge faulted Song's attorney for arguing at trial that he had been defending himself from the officer. There, that was his defense. I shot him because I'm defending myself. If we're in an age where you use suppression fire at law,

law enforcement, then we're at a really bad point in our history, he said. And that's true. Outside the courthouse, Song's mother read the entire statement her son had attempted to share with the court before he was admonished. In the statement, he said he opposed fascism, but insisted he wasn't a member of the Antifa group and that Antifa is not a group. Now, wait, you're not a member of an Antifa group. And then you say Antifa is not a group. So you're not a member of a group that's not a group. Then that what has to do with being a member? He should have just said Antifa is not a group. Hope Song, I guess that's his mother, said he's accepted full responsibility, but he will never accept responsibility for a lie, which they are using to prosecute people all across the country for domestic terrorists. Oh, so him and his mama are in it together, I guess. Okay, anyway, that's the deal. And that's the name. Tomorrow is Open Line Friday on the Bob Jones Show. Call in, invoke your right of caller's choice. I'll also be giving away another copy of Mannheim Steamroller and C.W. McCall's American Spirit CD with a copy of the U.S. Constitution and fascinating facts about the Constitution. Which famous American refused to go to the Constitutional Convention because he said, I smell a rat? Which Supreme Court justice said of obscenity? I know it when I see it. Which two founding fathers both died on the 50th anniversary of the Declaration of Independence? Why Americans almost had a king instead of a president? Alexander Hamilton led a group of politicians who offered the American monarchy to Prince Henry of Prussia, but changed their minds before he responded. Who convinced Supreme Court justices not to wear traditional powdered wigs by saying the wigs made English judges look like rats peeping through bunches of oakum? Interesting stuff in this little book. Interesting stuff on cases and what they meant. The liberty of the press, Neer versus Minnesota, 1931, is safe. The press is safeguarded from invasion by state action. Just little facts that you can keep handy, but it's our privilege to be able to give a copy of the Constitution and its facts and the Mannheim Steamroller CD every day. So the next one I'll give sometime tomorrow during the program. And, you know, you talking about people, man. We don't want to be the United States. This is not a Christian nation. You don't know history. John Witherspoon was a colonial pastor who signed the Declaration of Independence. Yeah, he was. He was educated in Edinburgh, Scotland, served as a Presbyterian pastor. Benjamin Rush, Richard Stockton joined Witherspoon in signing the Declaration of Independence. Who are you talking about? They were trustees of the college in New Jersey. They sent him to Scotland to get his wife and him to come here. Witherspoon. All of these guys, man, there was clergy, clergy, clergy, clergy. Whereas the Church of England ministers held allegiance to the king, patriot pastors supported the American cause. The pastors wore black robes. They were referred to as the Black Robe Regiment, of which I'm a member. Notably patriotic pastors, Reverend Jonas Clark, friend of Sam Adams and John Hancock, these church members fought the Battle of Lexington Green, which was where the fire shot heard round the world. Pastor James Caldwell, fighting chaplain of New Jersey, handed out hymnals to be used as gun wadding for the troops.
Pastor Jonathan Mayhew, the famous preacher.

0: of Liberty in Boston, who stated in his famous discourse regarding submission to the higher powers, the king in his coronation, you swears to exercise only such a power as the Constitution gives him, that as soon as the prince sets himself up above the law, he loses the king and the tyrant. Pastors preach on self-government, government from consent of the governed, purpose of government to secure God-given rights, the rights of conscience, equality before the law, freedom to speech, freedom to assemble, freedom of press, self-defense, the right to possess and bear arms, no taxation without representation, trial by jury. These came from pastors. Y'all don't want to be called a Christian nation? Where do you think this stuff came from? Corpus Christi, Coastal Bend, South Texas. May God continue to bless us all. This is KYS, Corpus Christi, Texas. The Bob Jones replay at 10 o'clock. My conversation this morning with 1440 Keys Rush, Sports Rush, James Espinosa. We had a ball, man, talking about everything sports, including the World Cup. You'll enjoy it.
1: Breaking news this hour from Town Hall. I'm Rich Thomason. The desperate search for survivors goes on in earthquake-shattered Venezuela. Numerous buildings in the capital, Caracas, have collapsed after two powerful quakes struck one right after the other, followed by a series of strong aftershocks. Those who could fled into the streets.
2: All the walls were cracked. We managed to open the door, but there was a cloud of smoke, so we couldn't see much. When we went downstairs, it was like a scene from a horror movie. I only saw the building superintendent with a baby and one family from that building get out.
1: A survivor in Caracas heard through a BBC translator at least 164 people were killed. The Supreme Court has sided with the maker of Roundup Weed Killer, blocking thousands of lawsuits, alleging it failed to warn users the product could cause cancer. Also today, the High Court has struck down a Hawaii law requiring permission to carry guns in stores and hotels. Happy birthday, America.
3: In the National Mall in Washington Wednesday night, President Trump launched celebrations of the nation's founding with a campaign-style rally.
4: Just like those patriots of 1776 over the past 17 months, we have taken power back.
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1: A key inflation gauge hit a three-year high in May, but falling energy prices are expected to set things right. Watching Wall Street, the Dow is up 639 points, the NASDAQ down 97, the S&P 24 points higher. More on these stories, townhall.com.
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6: Here's your AccuWeather forecast. Today, expect a mix of sun and clouds with a brisk breeze. The temperature will reach a high of 91. Tonight will be mostly clear with a low of 79. Tomorrow, anticipate a blend of sunshine and some clouds accompanied by strong winds and a high of 92. By Saturday, it will be windy with a mix of sun and clouds and a high of 93. As we head into Sunday, there will be intervals of sun and clouds with gusty winds and increasing humidity and a high of 92. With your AccuWeather forecast, I'm meteorologist Joe Lundberg.
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0: has turned America into a discovery channel for the rest of the world. 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What? 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Coffee, sodas, iced tea. Unlimited. Guy said, I bought, man, a medium sandwich. Said, and look at, they gave me a gallon cup, man. They get, and with refill, free warm bread with dinner. free chips and salsa. They had a lady from one of the South American countries. She said they brought out salsa, chips, and they put it on the table. She said, I did not order this. They said, no, it comes with the table. She said, come with the table. She said, yeah. She said, do I have to pay for it? No. She said, they give you free food? They give you free food here? Ice in drinks like civilized people. Where you all get all this ice from? Air conditioning everywhere. Not a moral debate. It's a fact. Parking lots attached to the actual place you are going to. And then what blew their mind with their little towns and little cities and narrow streets, thousands of years old, drive-through where the food comes to the car while you sit in the car, ranch dressing. They were drinking it by the gallons. They were trying to get it. They had been told you can't carry objects of liquid with so many ounces, you can't carry that on the airport. So now they've come up with small travel packs of ranch so they can take the ranch home. I saw one guy sitting there with a sandwich, man, he drinking the ranch out the bottle. Tex-Mex and Texas barbecues that cannot be explained. It has to be experienced. The guy told him, say, no. Don't, what are you doing with a knife and fork? You ain't no barbecue with no knife and fork. Barbecue ribs? Pork ribs with a knife? He said, no, you got to pick it up. You break it off. So you pick it up. And then they said, well, you know, well, our country said we ain't got no meat that's soft enough to just bite off the bone. We got... But that barbecue, man, you should have seen this guy, man. It was ecstatic. Buc-ee's, oh, now that's a killer for anybody. No words for Buc-ee's. One guy said, look at this Texas high school football. He said, I'm going back to the future. Look at these stands, these seats. But that, he said, look at the field. He said, look at, he said, and this is a high school. And that ain't to mention, they found the grocery stores. They found Costco. Five of them within 1 mile, each one the size of an aircraft hangar. Burgers, steaks, brisket, ribs, pulled pork, lamb, veal, every cut of every animal ever domesticated by human civilization was available in one refrigerated aisle at any time of the day, any day of the week. In fact, one guy said, he said, I went in the store. He said they had a whole row on both sides of nothing but dog food. He said they dog food. They buying food for the dogs, and they got rows and rows of it. The Germans stood in the meat section for 45 minutes in silence, just trying to process. And then they finally understand why we don't have trains. They say, we got roads wide enough for the cars we actually drive, but parking lots the small of a size of a small European country. Airports in every city worth visiting. The Germans were taking ranch home by the bottle. The Dutch found queso and briefly lost the ability to speak. The Japanese are photographing HEB like it's the Louvre. The Czechs are weeping in West Texas. And most importantly, hospitality. We can smile with pride as we watch them talk about the kindness they've encountered from Americans. There truly is nothing compared to Southern hospitality. Hey, y'all, welcome to America. And to my fellow Americans, if you don't know how wonderful this country truly is, you need to wake up. We live in the greatest country on earth, and we should be thankful and grateful every single day. And we get to call this place our home. James, welcome.
7: Bob, what an introduction right there, man. It's been an exciting time. These last 2 to 3 weeks that the World Cup has been on, I mean, I've enjoyed every single moment. When I'm at home, any extra hour, minutes I have sitting on the couch, the World Cup is being dedicated to. And everything you said from our friends across the world, whether it's Europeans, our friends over from Asia, wherever, South America that are here right now. Oof. Yeah, exactly. Oof. Our the Norway group that's over
0: Vikings.
7: Here.
0: The Vikings.
7: The true Vikings who took over Times Square.
0: You know, their star goalie, I mean, the star striker, He looks like the Vikings in all the movies we ever seen. A big, tall, blonde.
7: That's his name is Erling Haaland, and he's one of the best. Not only looks like a Viking, but he also like plays with the ferocity of a Viking. He's one of the best soccer players in the world. But going back to my point, Bob, it is just so awesome to see the World

0: come together in this moment, be here in the United States, and really just kind of open their eyes to what we are as a society and as a country. And yeah, man, I've enjoyed every single aspect of this cup, from the fans to the matches on the field.
1: And the thing about it is, most of them are saying that's not what we heard about America. That's not what we heard. First of all, America hasn't been doing too well in men's soccer for a long time. Am I right?
0: Yeah, we've always had a team that's been middle of the pack. We've never really had a USA men's squad that's been able to contend for a World Cup. We did miss the World Cup in 2018, which was a shock, and took the men's program back several steps. But they qualified for 2022, 4 years back. They made it to the knockout round, but albeit they were a very young team at the time, Bob, most of the star players who are on the squad today were about 21 or 22 years old. So it was a learning process in 2022. Fast forward to the present time, all these guys are 25, 26 years old, entering not even the prime of their careers, but they're more matured in season, and you're starting to see the results pay off on the field. They're 2-0 in the World Cup with a big game tonight, Bob, against Turkey.
1: Hello. And the thing about it is, I never saw a turkey spelled like that before.
0: It's Turkeya, I guess, how they want it to be pronounced.
1: Yeah, but I'm looking, I'm saying, I think that's Turkey.
0: Yes, it is.
1: Because I'm not sure, because I know the official name is the Islamic Republic of Turkey. But still, Turkeya, but it's Turkey. That's what it is.
0: Yes.
1: The thing about it is that they don't need this game.
0: You're right.
1: I mean, they don't even have to play it. I mean, but then that would show up as a forfeit. Can you forfeit a game?
0: No, you can't.
1: You got to play it.
0: They're going to play the game. You can't forfeit a game. And you're right. The United States does not need to win this game.
1: Because they're already through to the knockout.
0: They're in the knockout round. They already won their group. They already won the group that comprises of them.
1: Four goals and then two. So on points, they were really big on points. Over
0: yes.
1: 6 points there.
0: Yes. 6 goals in 2 games. 4 against Paraguay. And then 2 the other day against Australia. So the offense has been cooking. The defense has been great for them as well, Bob. But yes, tonight, they don't need to win this game. They could lose the game. They could draw, which is a tie.
1: Mindset and momentum.
0: Exactly.
1: So there's a lot to that game, this game tonight.
0: Yes, in terms of building the momentum for the knockout rounds, which are coming up in the next week, the United States is already slated to play Bosnia and Herzegovina in the round of 32 for the knockout round. So they already know who they're going to play once the knockout rounds begin. Tonight is all about, as you mentioned, Bob, a very astute sports mind you have. Tonight is all about, let's get through this game, let's keep our guys healthy, let's build some momentum, and let's try to go out there and win. We are still playing tonight in the United States. This game is going to be in Los Angeles. That crowd in Los Angeles paid some good money to be there to see the United States put the best on the field. They're not going to go and just lay down against Turkey tonight, Bob. They're going to go out there and give their best foot forward, pun intended, and try to win this game.
1: Yeah, and they have to try to win this game because they have no choice but to win this game because they don't want to lose the momentum.
0: Yeah, and as the host nation, Bob,
1: this was at the U.S. versus Australia game. Listen to that. It's going to be just as raucous tonight.
0: It will. It's amazing.
1: And then they did the flyover of the Blackhawks.
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0: I'm gonna tell you, the excitement of the world. I mean, this is probably the number one played sport in the entire planet.
1: It is.
0: It takes a foot and a ball.
1: Yeah, it is the number one game in the planet in terms of how many people play it, how it's accessible worldwide. And you mentioned it, all it takes is a ball. All it takes is a foot. You can play on the streets. You can
0: barefoot.
1: Play anywhere. Yeah, exactly.
0: Africa, rainforest, Himalayas, it doesn't matter. And, yeah. And they play it.
1: And they play. And the world, I mean, there's a lot of great countries who play this game. Bob, you think about some of the greats of Brazil, the Argentinas of the
0: world.
1: Which
0: they won last night. I watched them win.
1: I did see Brazil win. They beat the Scots, who you just played the song for them.
0: Do they have to go home? Are they out?
1: So, as it stands right now, they are currently in a waiting period.
0: Depending on what other teams do.
1: Whatever happens for the next couple of days, the Scots could still find their way into the round of 32, but it depends on other results that are going to take
0: place.
1: Right,
0: somebody got to lose or draw, yes. Or something like that.
1: Yeah, so they're kind of on a waiting period, and
0: hate to see these guys go.
1: It's been a party with these guys, Bob. I mean, you've heard the stories of them in Boston, right?
0: They say they drank the place dry,
1: which is very rare for a city like Boston.
0: And then drank the distributors dry. The distributors had no more to bring to the bar.
1: Exactly. Had to put in emergency orders, bring in the provisions, drop off the extra supplies for the Scott, the Tartan Army, as they call themselves, Bob. That's been fun. I've loved seeing those guys. Great times.
0: One guy said, he said, man, look at these guys. He said, they must not have water. They must not have water in Scotland the way they drink. He said, but look at this place. He said, I'm the only guy, and I'm cleaning up by myself. He said, they clean up. He said, they didn't leave trash.
1: Yeah.
0: And that's something about Europe, too, because of their streets and all. They don't play that. You know, when I first went to Italy in the 1960s, I got off in Milan, and I noticed, like, three things. How clean the city was. The other thing is everybody was talking, and I couldn't understand none of them. But what they do is they clean the streets at night while the people are asleep. So every morning, they wake up to a clean city. Now, that's unique, man.
1: Yeah.
0: And that's a habit they do. But Japanese was picking it up in bags at the stadium. I mean, it was just a whole nother thing. And then maybe you think some of that pride and nationalism is going to catch on here? Maybe not up north, huh?
1: I think the World Cup brings a lot of people together, Bob, and that's the beautiful thing about sports, and that's why I love talking about sports. I think sports is a great

0: unifier. So I feel that with this World Cup, especially how Team USA has been performing, I feel that a lot more people who might not be up to speed on what Team USA is are feeling that nationalism, are feeling that patriotism that comes along with rooting for your country. So I think in essence, Bob, there could be some overlay, there could be some overspill into that category.
1: Charles sent a text. He said he better have some. I always wondered where the flop came. It came from football, which we call soccer.
0: Yes.
1: I mean, the guy, you touch the guy, he fall down, man. He grabbed his thing, and then he looks up at the ref. And if the ref don't say nothing or they keep playing, then he gets up and he keeps playing.
0: There are a lot of theatrics when it comes to the game of soccer. Indeed. And, you know, that's something that's the give and take when you're a soccer fan. You realize these guys are going to try to draw fouls, get other teams in the yellow and red cards, and gain an advantage for their team. It's part of the game. As much as we might not like it, it can be overboard.
1: They grab jerseys.
0: Yes. They get physical out there. A lot of people don't think soccer is a physical game, but these guys are out there throwing elbows, grabbing onto each other, headbutting each other at times.
1: I've seen it.
0: Yeah, pushing each other in the box when they're going for the ball. It can be a physical game.
1: Trying to get them offside.
0: Exactly.
1: And I've seen some goals called back because the offside is you can't be closer to the goal than the last defender.
0: Yeah, you cannot be.
1: That's crazy.
0: You cannot be past the last defender.
1: Right.
0: You could be even with him.
1: But you would think if I can get past him,
0: yeah,
1: that's an advantage for me. But they say, no, that's offside.
0: Yeah, they don't want, in essence, teams to just cherry pick and leave a guy back out there. You know, you see that in basketball sometimes, right? Where a guy's just kind of, you get the rebound, you toss it all the way down, and the guy's standing under the basket. They don't want that to happen in soccer.
1: Somebody said,
0: football,
1: how many steps is traveling in the NBA? Oh, man, look, I was watching the playoffs, and I know we're back over to basketball, but do all sports.
0: Yes.
1: What sports don't you cover?
0: I mean, that's a great question.
1: Curling?
0: When the curling's on the Winter Olympics, we'll talk curling.
1: But isn't that a special thing to watch
0: during
1: the Olympics? And it's fascinating.
0: Yeah, and I enjoy it. And the thing about me and the Sunday Sports Rush is we cover local, so we'll talk about all the local teams here in town. We cover Texas, so think Texas Longhorns, Aggies, Texas Tech Red Raiders, and then we cover the national sense, the Spurs, the Cowboys, all the pros. So we try to deliver from all angles, Bob.
1: The big games.
0: Yeah, the big games. If the big game happened on Saturday night, we're talking about it on Sunday morning. We're leading off with that on the show.
1: How did you start the Sports Rush?
0: It started when I was in college, Bob, down at A&M Kingsville. Graduate of A&M Kingsville, Javelina, born and bred. Started down in college, and it was called...
1: A peccary.
0: Yes. It was called the Sports Rush. That's what I named it down there in Kingsville.
1: So you had a campus broadcast.
0: We have, down in A&M Kingsville, they got their own campus frequency, KTAI-FM, 91.1 FM.
1: Okay.
0: So they got their own college radio station. That's how I got my start, Bob. They gave me an hour. They let me run with it.
1: Well, you definitely got the energy for sport.
0: And that we grew from there. And then, of course, as the years went on, I met Doug here at the station.
1: The program director for Keys.
0: The boss man of Keys. He gave me a chance here at Keys. At the time, we were an ESPN affiliate doing the sports. And so I had my start with the Benchwarmer Sports Show.
1: Oh, yeah, which was really popular.
0: Did that for a couple years.
1: The demand card thing was deep.
0: Yeah.
1: It was. In fact, you were producing it.
0: Yes.
1: You were the producer.
0: I was. I was behind the glass.
1: Yeah.
0: Answering phones.
1: That's right. And you used to go at... I used to be rooting for you because... What was that? The other guy?
0: Our friend Brent.
1: Brent
0: Bilski.
1: Brent Bilski used to go after you.
0: Yes.
1: And I would be sitting there in the car listening. I'd be saying, come on, James, man up on this guy. Man up on him. But he knew you were the youngest. And what? Yeah, but you.
0: I had to take my licks back then. But hey, me and Brent went at it a few times, and he's still one of my good friends to this day. But that's how it came to be.
1: How about that wheel y'all used to have?
0: We used to have what they called the Wheel of Punishment.
1: Yes.
0: A bunch of listener submitted punishments. Nothing too crazy.
1: But
0: stuff that we would do on air just to generate some buzz around the show, and it was good times, Bob. That's how I got my start. It started in college, Bob. And now I'm here many, many years later, still doing my thing on the radio and proud to do it.
1: I got a text in from Jacob A. He said, on behalf of the Good morning, gentlemen. Great show.

0: On behalf of the American Outlaws, Corpus Christi, U.S. soccer supporters, I'd like to extend the invitation to everyone for two watch parties for the match tonight at 9.
1: Nice.
0: We'll be at the Tavern at Rodfield and SPID, and we'll have a family-friendly watch party at BWB at Odd Field in Saratoga. See you tonight, and go USA.
1: Go USA. That sounds like a good time.
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2: And I'm going to say sorry on behalf of all the countries outside America and their media and the narrative they paint about America. Hundreds and thousands of fans for the World Cup are now seeing America through their own eyes, realizing the narrative they've been fed is false. And they're now realizing America is not the place that they thought it was. And I am sorry the media in these countries outside of America paints you the way they do. America is rich in culture, scenery, the people are amazing. And the media in the countries outside of America paint this weird narrative that it's a place that you shouldn't go. But now, the tides are changing. There is a shift that is happening. And I'm sorry you've been painted in this light for so long. And I'm so happy America is finally receiving the flowers that it deserves. We've all seen the videos of the Europeans experiencing America for what it truly is, and it's amazing. When I first landed in America all those years ago, I came with an open mind. I saw it through my own eyes, and it's exactly what is happening right now with all the traveling fans for the World Cup and the foreigners. They are seeing America through their own eyes, and they're realizing how amazing it actually is.
3: What can you say?
4: Yeah.
3: What can you say?
4: And that's, we talked about this about a couple segments back, Bob, the foreigners, the Europeans, whoever it might be, whether you're from Asia, South Africa, South America, whoever it is that's here is getting a firsthand taste of what we have every day. And I think sometimes, Bob, that us living here in this country, we can maybe take that for granted. So, you know, them seeing it for their eyes, it kind of has opened my eyes a little bit saying, yeah, man, you know, I guess, you know, we do really got it great here. And that's special, and that's why the World Cup brings people together, in my opinion.
3: And also, you can say that generally for all sports.
4: Yes.
3: I mean, look, they don't care if you're a Vietnamese Dat Nguyen, okay? Remember Dat Nguyen?
4: Yeah, of course.
3: They don't care if you're black. It's the color of the uniform. This is our team.
4: Mm-hmm.
3: You're on our side. It's like they said, Bear Bryant said once when it was segregated in the South, you know, for college sports team, they had a black guy that was a running back, a halfback from a Northern team, and he was running all over the field. Say, Bear Bryant said, man, I got to get me one of those. This stuff y'all doing, man, ain't working. We need some of them.
4: And, you know, you watch the games, and I encourage everybody out there, sit down and watch the games when you can. Team USA plays tonight at 9 p.m. Central Time. It's going to be a late start.
3: It's 8 our time.
4: Yeah, okay.
3: No, it's 8. It's 8 Central.
4: Well, I'll get that for us here in a minute. Well, they play tonight, and it's going to be, it's actually 9 p.m. Central Time.
3: Really?
4: That's what time the game starts. 8 p.m. is when the coverage starts.
3: Oh,
4: so it's,
3: man.
4: But it's going to be on Fox tonight. It's a late game.
3: Yeah, but I got to get up at 4:30. I can't.
4: Yeah, Bob, but you could do it, Bob. You could at least watch maybe a little bit
3: since
4: of it.
3: Since tomorrow's 9, since tomorrow's open line Friday,
4: exactly.
3: I don't have to be as prepared.
4: Yeah, you just let the listeners do the work for you, Bob.
3: Op-

0: reason I couldn't stand watching pro soccer, even though I played growing up, if someone had the ball and I wanted it, I got the ball. In other words, the rules for pro soccer, they're different because I don't watch the pro soccer games, but the amateur games, like especially the world games, the nationality games, well, it's a whole different kind of flavor.
1: Well, yeah, there's a little bit more flair. There's a little bit more sizzle, I guess you could say, right, when it comes to the international game, because that's the best of the best. They're playing, you know, they're trying to get, they're trying to do what they can to help their country win. Now, when it comes to Robert, correct, who yeah. texted in, I'm not sure how you were trying to get the ball, Robert. Maybe you were being a little bit too physical. Maybe you were
0: that's what he's saying.
1: Yeah, doing things you weren't supposed to do. And
0: red card. And thus you would get
1: a yellow or red card. I mean, there's a certain finesse you got to play and a certain physicality you got to play with, and you got to walk that fine line.
0: You got to have technique.
1: Exactly.
0: You know, technique when you take the other guy out.
1: Exactly.
0: Because
1: you can't just go in there and knock the guy over and claim the ball.
0: And it's always fascinating because when it's all said and done, it's the one-on-one individual ball handling skills that they stay there and they're faking. And they do a crossover in soccer.
1: Yeah.
0: You know, like the crossover in basketball?
1: They do crossover, step
0: break
1: backs.
0: Break your ankles, man.
1: Between the legs, everything, Bob. And it fascinates me how they're able to control the ball with ease, passing it back and forth to each other as if you're throwing a baseball back and forth, as if you're passing a basketball back and forth. The foot-eye coordination that you must have is otherworldly, Bob. I will never possess that skill in my life. I could practice all I want, but these guys are truly something else.
0: Yeah, and the bomb. They got a bomb.
1: Yeah.
0: A breakaway, a fast break. They got a bomb where they can kick it all the way down and it winds up in front of their guy that's on the breakaway.
1: Yeah, exactly. They can do those long-range passes as well.
0: And that's a lot of net for the goalie to cover. He's the biggest guy on the team.
1: Those goalies are anywhere from 6'5"-ish, 6'6". You got to be a big guy to cover that wide area of space.
0: And athletic.
1: Yes, you got to be able to jump as well from post to post, potentially.
0: Well, let me ask you this. You do the Keys Sport Rush on Sunday morning. From what time?
1: 9 a.m. to 11 a.m. here on Keys.
0: Okay, 9 a.m. And you take calls and everything else?
1: Yeah, we'll take calls. We'll take texts. The text line is pretty open during the show as well, so feel free to listen.
0: So what's the common thread of your show? Because we know we have seasons here.
1: Yes.
0: We got basketball season. We got football season. You know, then there's the events, whether it's tennis, you know, or even golf. You ever cover golf?
1: We do talk golf from time to time, especially around the majors and
0: around the majors,
1: the big tournaments or the Ryder Cup when that happens every so often.
0: What's the common thread? What are you trying to achieve for those who may not have seen it, for those who are aware of it, but the descriptive nature? What's your goal?
1: To be informative, to be entertaining, to provide a platform of sports talk that's a little bit deeper than what you might get on the national shows. I try to pride myself in giving as much information as possible to the listener while also giving my opinions on the subject matter, Bob. If I feel a certain way about how a game went, you best believe that I will not be afraid to voice that opinion. And that's what drives a lot of the conversations, Bob. That's what gets a lot of our listenership going, is sometimes they might not agree with me. Sometimes they do agree with me. Okay. But that's the beauty of discourse. I try to be informative. I try to be entertaining. And I try to bring you up to speed on the latest from the sports world, whether it be the big game on Saturday night or the upcoming game on Sunday afternoon or whatever sports story is dominating the headlines. We put our spin on it. We give our opinions, and we discuss.
0: You know, I found the clip of a black Boston maintenance man who was tasked with cleaning up after the Scots had left, and this is what he said.
2: I still got no water over there in Scotland. After they're gone. I'm one person cleaning up after them, man, and it ain't that bad. They came, conducted themselves, man, with class, dignity, man, and they like our city. So I'm happy they came, man.
3: They deep, man, and they could drink, too.
2: What? Are you kidding me, man? They must have got no water over there in Scotland.

0: after they're gone.
1: Yeah.
2: It's a whole nother experience. And we can't find that in a World Series, because what the World Series is really among us as a rule. It's the NBA is really, there's no world teams, you know, or no national teams. They do have a different event for World Baseball, don't they?
1: Yeah, baseball has the World Baseball Classic,
2: World Baseball Classic,
1: which just happened.
2: Recent?
1: Yeah, it just happened earlier this spring.
2: Is that a new innovative thing?
1: The World Baseball Classic has actually been around, Bob, I want to say since 2004 or 2005.
2: Okay.
1: It's been around since the early 2000s. So about year 20 or so into that. It's relatively new in comparison to the World Cup, in comparison to the Olympic Games, obviously. Basketball's big international tournament is the Olympics every 4 years. They also do have their version of a World Cup. It's called the FIBA World Cup. And that happens every other year when it's not an Olympic year. So,
2: right.
1: But that's basketball. They do their international stuff. And baseball is relatively new
2: because
1: when it comes
2: really
1: to that.
2: You're not really a world champion if you're only playing with teams from the U.S. and Canada.
1: Yes, exactly. And, the World Series champion, I understand baseball is a game of the world. I understand there are a lot of
2: players around the world
1: are here.
2: And
1: I believe that's why they choose to call it the World Series. You're correct.
2: Yeah, and but again, sports is active. So I want to go back to your show again. Because it's on a Sunday morning, and that's for, I mean, maybe they're getting the grill ready. I don't know what time that is, but the guys, when did you start it? You started it back in...
1: this version of the show that I have now?
2: Yeah, about 8 years ago.
1: No, it hasn't been that long, Bob. We started actually on January the 3rd. 2021.
2: I thought you said you did it during
1: ESPN
2: days you started.
1: Well, I started here at Keys,
2: right,
1: working with Doug and them on the bench.
2: Oh, on the bench ones, not your own show.
1: Not my own show.
2: Okay.
1: I've had this version of my own show, the Sunday Sports Rush, dating back to January 3rd, 2021. That's when I started on Sunday mornings here. So we actually just had our 5th anniversary not too long ago. We actually just exceeded 250 shows as a team. And mind you, we're a weekly show. So 250 is a pretty big mark for us being a weekly show, a once-a-week show. So we've had some milestones in that regard. And it's been a fun time, Bob. We've grown the show a lot over the past 5 years, and we've gone on several trips with each other. We've been to the MLB All-Star Game together. We went to the NCAA Final Four together when it was in San Antonio. Dallas Stars hockey game. San Antonio Spurs game together. So as a group, as a collective, as a show, we're all good friends. And I think that's what makes our show special, is that we have that cohesiveness. And when we're talking to each other, it's like you're talking to the buddy on the stool right next to you at your favorite establishment, right? We're just talking sports like friends would talk amongst each other.
2: Want you to hear this again, because I can't get enough of this stuff.
3: Cannot get my head around how big this country is. My childhood friend, Dan, has moved to New York, Long Beach. We were chatting the other morning. I was like, it's 5 o'clock in the morning. He was like, no, it's not. It's 9 o'clock. I was like, what do you mean? He was like, there's a 3-hour time difference from San Diego to New York. How can a country, the same country, have time differences? It's that big. He was telling me that from San Diego to New York is a 7-hour flight. That's the same as going from New York back to London. This country is, like, I can't fathom how big it is. It's so massive. So much to explore. Let's get after it. Let me put it this way. Since we've been in America, we've been here for 6 days. We've done 850 miles in the car. The length of the UK is only 362 miles. Come on. Just think about that. Mike.
2: Hey, look, this is a wonderful time for America and for sports. And you notice that usually if it's on an international competition, you get the other major players of other major sports all join in and sitting in and wanting to be in the place. But with as divisive as this country is, and I think it has to be, because there's two sides. One side

0: That is so far off the chain that they believe that communism could work. In sports, you're not talking about who's a communist and who's not, or who's from Korea. And then the other side, but sports is and can be a great common denominator.
1: Yes. And that goes back to what I've been saying is, in my opinion, what makes sports special and why I have an affinity for sports and why I've been a sports fan, Bob, it doesn't matter where you're from, doesn't matter who you are, doesn't matter what your political leanings might be, it's the great unifier. In sports, you're working towards a common goal, typically to work as a team and try to achieve some sort of, victory, some sort of self-worth, some sort of importance. I love that, man, and I love how people come together, and here right now during the World Cup, it seems that the country is coming together to, band up with the United States men's national team, and it's special, Bob, and it's great, and that's why when it's USA basketball, USA baseball, when it's the Ryder Cup and it's Team USA versus Europe, we throw on that red, white, and blue, and we start feeling patriotic. And it does put people together. Even USA Hockey, when they won the gold medal this past Winter Olympics, that was an amazing moment. They beat the Canadians in overtime, Bob, we watched it here live in this studio as it happened and reacted to it and went absolutely bonkers when USA scored that goal here in studio. It was a great time.
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0: Energy is right up there with mine. In fact,
1: let's go.
0: As a sports guy, you could be a decibel higher than I am in pitch.
1: I bet, yeah. I could. I got to bring the energy on Sunday mornings, Bob. Anytime I'm on the air, it's my duty to bring the energy and bring the positive vibes, man.
0: 882-5397-882-KEYS. I got a text that came in, James. It says, what was the name of that men's soccer team song you played with the bagpipes? It was really good.
1: I want to say that song. So the Scottish national team has a couple of songs. I would recommend to look up the song I'm Gonna Be 500 Miles by the Proclaimers, or look up they have their national song called The Flower of Scotland, which they usually chant and sing and hoot and holler, and look those up, and you'll probably get on the right way.
0: Yeah, but that, and they were playing, and they said USA.
1: Yeah.
0: We come to plant our flag, but that's was, and they called them the Tartan Players, right?
1: The Tartan Army.
0: The Tartan Army. That's, yes. And they're wearing dresses. No, it's kilts. But
1: they're wearing their kilts.
0: You know, they'll fight you if you call it a dress.
1: Oh, absolutely. They're very proud of their culture, as they should be. Bob, that's where they're from. They should be proud of where they're from. And it's been fun to see them, among others, here in the States, enjoying their time.
0: Okay, how can people tune into your show?
1: Yeah, so right here on News Talk KEYS, you're already here. 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Enjoy a nice cup of coffee. Maybe get yourself a nice breakfast taco on your way, wherever you're going on a Sunday morning, to grocery shop, go to church, whatever it might be. Throw us on. Get the latest in sports talk. And in my opinion, Bob, the best sports talk in town, if I'm going to just brag on myself a little bit. I'm very proud of what we do as a show.
0: You know what Muhammad Ali said? If you can do it, it ain't bragging.
1: Exactly. So I take pride in the show. I love the listenership of News Talk KEYS. I've been with this station for a decade plus already. And yeah,

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0: 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I'm spitting those lines off like a robot.
1: But there's also stuff that you help him and work with him do, like that sports book, that interactive.
0: So I do work here, of course, here. In the cluster that we have, MIC, Malkin Interactive Communications, we have the MIC Sports Network. And we're getting ready for the Texas high school football season coming up, Bob. We have been visiting different schools throughout the Coastal Bend, gathering information to release our 2026 Texas High School Football Preview Magazine.
1: Which is also digital interactive.
0: Digital.
1: You can turn the pages on mm-hmm. the internet.
0: Exactly.
1: And when you link on the coach, he actually talks.
0: Yes.
1: And then if you click on any one of the players,
0: we'll have interviews with them as well.
1: Or them in action on the field.
0: Yeah, highlights, etc.
1: Now, this is going to be your third one.
0: This will be our second one.
1: I thought you did a baseball and a football.
0: Oh, okay, so it'll be our third one total. You're correct. It's our second football magazine.
1: I know my.
0: You're always right, Bob. It's our second football magazine. So the second annual football preview. We're very proud to do this. We're very proud to, get the Coastal Bend student athletes out there, the coaches, the different schools, the different communities. We want to feature them and give them the proper shine that they deserve. And we feel we do that. You can find that on micsportsnetwork.com.
1: So, what do you think? Are they going to leave the four top players out in tonight's game to keep them from getting yellow cards that'll mess them up for the round? I thought when you go into the knockout round, they drop all them old cards.
0: They do drop the cards, but if you pick up another one in the last game, Bob, you're still liable to a suspension.
1: For the next game.
0: So, I would probably sit those guys, to be honest with you.
1: All four of them.
0: Maybe play a couple. Maybe play Florin Balogun, etc. I would play a couple, but not a lot of minutes. And then Christian Pulisic, he is slated to play tonight as well. So get him some action. It's all about the round of 32 for the USA, Bob.
1: It's about keeping them, and they're already in there, so everything has to go for that, but still try to win.
0: Yes.
1: Which is going to be unique in itself,
0: Bob,
1: to watch it.
0: We're the United States of America. We got to win. We got to try to win.
1: USA! USA!
0: You know it, Bob. Hey, Bob. Absolute pleasure being on with you this morning. Thank you.
1: My pleasure to have you on the Sunday Sports Rush on Keys Radio, the one and only James Espinosa. We got our own sports guy in the house. Thank you, man. Appreciate
0: Thank you, Bob.
1: By.
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3: 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You are listening to the O'Reilly Update. Coming up next, the news with Mike Slater.
4: Thank you, Bill. It is Thursday, June 25th, 2026. Here's what's happening today in America. DOJ brings the hammer. Biden judge hits ice. A Mamdani sweep. And Denmark says enough. It's all coming up, and Bill's going to be here with your message of the day. But first, the Department of Justice did not hold back against Antifa members. Nine of them received a total of 450 years behind bars. 12-person jury. Heard from 46 witnesses, saw 210 exhibits proving that these nine defendants wore all black, covered their faces, brought 11 firearms and body armor, shot off fireworks outside of an ICE detention facility outside of Fort Worth. They shot these fireworks off to distract the officers, then opened fire on them. One of these Antifa guys fired 30 rounds at an unarmed officer. This was 4th of July last year. One of those rounds shot an officer in the neck. The leader of the Antifa group was sentenced to 100 years in prison for attempted murder. Five of them got 50 years, and then another guy got 70 years for one crime and then 30 years for another. A federal judge, appointed by Joe Biden, is blocking ICE agents from arresting illegal aliens at courthouses. This judge is from the Northern District of California. The courthouse policy has been one that has been widely used by the Trump administration. They say it's one of the safest ways for ICE agents to conduct immigration enforcement. A Homeland Security lawyer says when a judge sentences a defendant, the defendant's taken into custody. If an alien is ordered removed by an immigration judge, the same thing should happen. A district judge ordering otherwise is naked judicial activism in service of an anti-American open borders agenda. This judge's ruling also prevents ICE from holding illegal aliens in short-term custody for up to 72 hours, requiring that individuals cannot be held longer than 12 hours.

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1: Here's your AccuWeather forecast. Today, expect a mix of sun and clouds with a brisk breeze. The temperature will reach a high of 91. Tonight will be mostly clear with a low of 79. Tomorrow, anticipate a blend of sunshine and some clouds accompanied by strong winds and a high of 92. By Saturday, it will be windy with a mix of sun and clouds and a high of 93. As we head into Sunday, there will be intervals of sun and clouds with gusty winds and increasing humidity and a high of 92. With your AccuWeather forecast, I'm meteorologist Joe Lundberg.

0: You have landed on Island Moon Live. My name is Jacob Oggs. It's another beautiful Island Moon Thursday. We are live at our Docks Waterline studio at the base of the beautiful and very highly occupied JFK Bridge right now. Looks like we've got some, there's an accident on the other end at right in front of HEB. Where's the accident, Dale?
1: Oh, it's not an accident. The accident is that they didn't set the cones up right, and it's construction.
0: Greg said
1: he got across on, he was able to get on at Laguna Shores. I just came across it, and I just stayed in the inside lane, but it's a mess. Give yourself an extra half hour if you're coming to the island. And according to the press release we have in the mood this time, it's going to continue until Tuesday.
0: There's more coming.
1: Which, you don't have, if you don't have a helicopter, don't go over the bridge unless you just have it.
2: Yeah. I got to go downtown.
1: Because you're gonna get stuck trying to come back out. We have Steve Ray's coming in. We're gonna talk about the upcoming city council political season.
2: November. More and more people are announcing.
1: And the November elections. Once he gets out of the traffic jam.
0: Yes, and we've got Greg Smith who's gonna jump on later. And I actually heard you guys talking about Tuesday to when the construction stops, but we're already gonna have some 4th of July traffic on the way for Tuesday. And speaking of 4th of July, we've got Nick Colosi here to talk about the Island Blast and fill everybody in on when to clear the area, right? How's everything looking?
2: Wait, so we got all the money. You got enough money to buy the fireworks, Nick?
3: Say that again.
2: You got enough money to buy all the fireworks, Nick?
3: Yes, we have the money. Otherwise, we would have had to cancel and lose 80% of it. So we have the money now. But any more monies that we still collect goes to the January 50% down payment. So when you enjoy the show, please contribute to help the down payment.
1: Where do people need to, if they're going to go by boat, where they need to avoid at what times?
3: Okay, we're going to do we will try to shut down the canal. The area between the yacht club where it makes the cut into the intercoastal and then makes the turn behind the water treatment plant. The reason for that is the wind will carry any debris over that waterway onto Spoil Island, which we try to burn down every year.
1: Right.
3: And so we don't want anybody in that area. We can't shut it down. Coast Guard won't let us shut the whole thing down. But we will have people on the water saying, well, it's not a good idea.
1: Last year, we used, there were bigger pods that show went up higher, and we didn't have a grass fire. I would assume that's probably going to be the case.
3: Probably the same thing.
1: Yeah. As we've gone to larger pods, they go up higher in the air and they don't hit the ground and start fires. So basically, people, if they're going to anchor up, they need to get out there by 3 or 4 o'clock to get a good spot, probably.
3: Oh yeah.
1: And will there be people there showing them where the boundaries are?
3: Yes. And we'll put some sort of a roping up, an orange rope or something, signifying don't park here. But by mid late afternoon, it's solid fender to fender. There's nothing left. And they have spilled over. They're parking in the ski basin all over the place. But
1: Show goes off right after dark. It's usually about 9:15.
3: About 9:15. Obviously weather permitting. But that's what we're saying.
1: Lasts about 20 minutes. So
3: 16 minutes.
1: 16?
3: 16 minutes.
1: All right. So there you go. If you're coming out to the island, give yourself plenty of time to get through the traffic, because we don't know what it's going to be like on the 4th of July. And if you're going to go back to the show by boat, get there early,

0: they will show you where to anchor up. You can't just run down there at the last minute and get a good spot.
1: You can't get anywhere near the end of White Cap by 6, 7 o'clock. White Cap is a solid park for at least a half a mile away, and all the side streets are packed. People show up by mid-afternoon, both by boat and by car. Mm-hmm. They set up their grills, golf carts, and they set up their grills, and they're there for the day.
2: If you have a friend with a boat, the good thing to do is to go over there by boat and kind of hang out near Nighthawk. That way you can watch the fireworks till, 15, 20 minutes?
1: Yes.
2: And then you can stay for the extra fireworks all night long on Laguna Shores,
1: which are
2: extraordinary. Yeah. And they're not as high, so they're easier to see.
1: Yeah.
0: Okay, so if people want to contribute, it's Island Blast on GoFundMe.
1: Or you can make a check to Island Blast and drop it off at the POA office.
3: Right.
1: But make it out to Island Blast.
3: Okay. So if you have fun, that's what you want to do. It's to say thank you, drop off the check.
4: Outstanding, Nick. Thanks again for jumping in. We're also joined joined by Jace Tunnel. How's it looking there, buddy?
5: Pretty good. I was on the beach all day yesterday, and some pretty amazing stuff washing in.
4: Yes, we have the show just so Jace can complain about his job, ladies and gentlemen. Yeah.
3: I don't know about complaining. It's more like make the rest of us feel bad that we can't have that much.
0: What's coming in?
5: We had the most amazing thing. I had two cool things washing in.
4: And an airboat coming by as soon as you get in. Yeah.
5: One was in Port A. In between the jetty and the pier, there was about 1,000 sea hares that had washed up.
3: What's a sea hare?
5: It's like a sea slug. It's no external shell. They have a little internal shell, and they ink, kind of like a squid.
3: Okay.
5: And so when you pick them up, they get agitated. They squirt out this ink. But, at sunrise yesterday, people were picking these things up and throwing them back in the water. So it was like the water was turning purple out there. It was amazing to see. I've never seen that many in one spot, but literally 1,000 of them. So tomorrow on our post for social media, Heart Research, I've got handfuls of them. I get some close-up shots and stuff, and I'll tell the kind of the story.
2: They're so pretty the way they swim. They call them Spanish dancers or something. The way they swim, and they're really cool to see.
5: Yeah. Well, a lot of people are taking photos. They'll be out on Bob Hall or something like that, take a photo and be like, what is this? Because it looks like a really weird animal kind of flying through the water. Spanish dancer. That's the other name for it.
3: That sounds better than slug.
5: Yeah, yeah, right.
2: There are others.
4: Yeah, they have a good marketing team.
5: Well, somebody was asking me,
3: they're like,
5: man, a slug is kind of like a snail. Can we eat it? I was like, I don't think so. They eat algae and stuff and like the toxins and algae.
3: Oh,
5: yeah, it wouldn't be good.
3: They're good for the sea, but maybe not to eat.
5: Right, right. What I was thinking, maybe going there in about a week to see if you can find the shell. It's actually the shell that they have internally is hard to recognize. But I know what I'm looking for. The other thing I found this week was a cuttle bone. So a cuttlefish.
3: Cuttlefish. Yeah. Okay. They're sort of like a squid, right?
5: Yeah, they look kind of like a squid, and we don't have them around here.
3: Oh. You know,
5: these are like Africa, Asia type stuff.
3: So how did you know it was a cuttle bone and not?
5: I had seen one before.
3: Okay.
5: Yeah, it actually looks like a piece of styrofoam.
3: So
5: I got a close up shot, and you can see the ridges in there. It's their way of being buoyant, so that it fills with gas and liquid and stuff like that, and it allows them to go up and down. And
2: How do they eat? Squids will have that beak, and it looks like they'll take your finger off if they're big enough.
5: Yeah, similar with a cuttlefish. Yeah, you look at, you would know, most people wouldn't know the difference between cuttlefish and squid.
3: I've seen them, and they look the same to me. Yeah.
5: And then the other thing I found was a pin from a large squid. So squid actually have like this internal structure. It looks like a clear feather.
3: Okay.
5: And so it was pretty beat up. It looked like a piece of plastic actually, but I got a pretty good photo of it that I'll be sharing the story on that.
3: And that's where they store all their ink?
5: No, that's just how they're able to, because they move through jet propulsion.
3: Okay.
5: And if they didn't have this rigid structure inside of it, they would just collapse.
4: It's the closest to a spine as they can.
5: Right.
4: Yeah.
5: Exactly. Okay. Yeah. But it looks like a clear feather.
2: Clear.
5: It's crazy.
2: It's like plastic.
5: Yeah. Yeah.
3: Wild.
4: That's wild, man. And what part of the beach was this? Was this down by us or up on San Jose? Where'd you go?
5: This was right at the pier, and Horace Caldwell Pier there in Port A. Found a lot of stuff. And I got a lot of other stuff took photos of. And the pier's in the background.
3: Is that, you think, from all the storms that we had last week?
5: It's the amount of sargassum washing in.
3: Oh, yeah, yeah. It comes in on the sea.
5: Yeah, and the crazy thing is like they had lots of that sargassum washing in, that seaweed.
3: Yep.
5: It really piled up next to Horace Caldwell Pier. And then you go further down the beach, and it's like, there isn't any sargassum.

0: it's in patches, it's you know.
1: Now it's good to leave that there. Like, people have this huge debate about whether we should, you know, shovel it off or push it off or leave it there. Like, what are your thoughts on that?
0: Moderation. So if there's a little bit washing in, yeah, leave it there. You know, it's good. It collects sand. It grows the beach. It ends up drying off. Blows up in the sand dunes. It's fertilizer for the vegetation up there. But if it gets to be too much of it, like it was yesterday at Horse Call up here on the south side, it was so thick, you know, it was probably knee to waist deep, right at the edge. And it was just piled up in one small spot filled with trash and stuff. So the guys were out there picking all the trash up out of it. And then they had a front end loader that was taking it, and then they back stack it. So there's a place right by the jetty where they were just piling it up. And I mean, it was, it was probably 15 feet tall. I'd say dunes, but it was all sargassum.
1: Yeah, you know? And it'll just hang out there and decompose.
0: Decompose, and there were so many of those sea hares inside of there, the smell would burn their eyes out. And you know, it's a balance of what's better for the beach naturally versus tourism. It's a, we're tourism.
1: Isn't that always true with all tourism destinations? It's always that balance between accessibility and preservation.
0: And I think the cities and the counties, they do a good job on leaving it there when there's not a lot of it. Because we do have this seaweed coming in all year long.
1: Yeah.
0: But we really see a lot of it, really May to probably August is the peak of when we get a lot of it. And we haven't had it real bad. I don't know, y'all remember 2014 time frame where, it was shoulder high cliffs.
2: That was awesome.
0: Yeah. So,
2: except for the part where it wasn't.
3: I go back and do a 10 years ago in the moon and 15 years ago in the moon. This time of year, I find it in 2011, it was really bad.
2: The newbies on the Pins forums on Facebook, they're like, I've been here 10 years. I've never seen it like that. Like,
3: yeah.
0: Just wait.
2: The bad thing about that sargassum, though, is the reason that you have to avoid it because everything washes up in there. So you don't want to walk around. There could be glass light bulbs. There could be boards with nails sticking up, and it all in there.
0: But on the positive side of it, I say, tell people, if you're coming to the beach, don't change your plans. Come on out, bring a bucket and going about knee-deep water. And that stuff's washing in. You shake it out in there, man, you'd be surprised at all the fish and shrimp and crabs in there. I mean,
2: it's really neat to see those things because all the life in there is amazing. It's like, oh, my God, and they all look like the sargassum. So if it's one of those fish, the dragons.
0: Oh, yeah, the nudibranchs are in there.
4: Yeah. We've been seeing baby Dorado, and you can find, really tiny pelagic fish, like sailfish and things.
2: And the seahorses are shaped like sardines.
4: Yeah, all kinds of crazy stuff. We're going to take a quick commercial break.
3: We'll be right back.
4: Everybody hang on.
3: Steve Ray.
5: I'm going to breathe the salt air and hear the seagulls sing.
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0: 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We got everything up and running here at a high rate of speed.
1: Except traffic on the JFK.
0: Yeah. Yes. Still a little traffic on the other side of the JFK in the back of the bluff. If you want to follow along with a bunch of the stuff we're talking about, you can just go to islandmoon.com, where issue 1158 is up today, and we'll be hitting newsstands on your favorite retailers around Padre Island. If this is your first time listening to the show, we talk about things that go on Padre Island, Flower Bluff, Port Aransas, and the Coastal Bend. Tyler, the Salty Angler, Thorson, Debbie Noble, Steve Ray, Greg Smith, Dale Rankin, and my name is Jacob Oggs. We are glad you're with us. And Dale, you want to start taking it away?
2: Well, I think I wanted to have you guys come in. We're heading into we're about 2 weeks out of the filing deadline for
3: July 18th.
2: City council races. So we had somebody jump in District 4 yesterday, a new candidate I saw, someone I didn't know.
3: Same, yeah. Dr. Krista.
2: What are you seeing? I don't know her. What are you seeing in terms of how the races are shaping up, Steve?
4: Well, it's been pretty interesting. I actually, before I came over here, I went by City Hall, where I didn't have a very good meeting, by the way.
2: Yeah.
4: We won't ask who you met with. Yeah, but I was trying to get the list of people who have actually filed treasury reports. And, of course, now they're telling me, and believe me, if anybody knows about for you, I do, because you and I've been there before and all that.
2: Yeah.
4: But now they're telling me, oh, it could be 5 to 10 days before you get that. I'm like, all you have to do is go make a copy, or you should have a running list, and you just put it up.
2: Right.
4: Didn't make them happy. I'd already made the woman at the front happy, and she called the security guard to escort me up there. So, anyway.
2: Well, I looked through some of the treasury reports. There are some people have filed them, but that doesn't necessarily say what race they're going to run.
4: Absolutely.
3: Right.
4: Well, Michael Miller has said now that he's running for at large. So he is going to
2: How many people are running at large, do we know? I assume it's
3: unclear because people say things, they float ideas. I assume they're thinking about running and then they change their mind.
2: We're going to have some of the incumbents run.
4: I think Carolyn Bond's going to be running at large and she's going to be running at large. She's going to be running at large. I think who else is on there? Of course, Mark Scott's going to be running at large. And
3: Roland can't run again. And Gil can't run again.
2: What about the mayor's race?
3: He can run for mayor, but not.
4: Yeah. And the mayor's race, you know, you're hearing 15 things about that, too. You got the two music guys, Ainsworth and our 30-day mayor.
3: I was at an event yesterday, and Ainsworth did stand up and say he was running.
4: Yeah, he's got the little
5: promo.
4: Yes,
5: he's our man.
4: Promo running for 20-something.
2: What does it cost to run an at-large race in Corpus Christi now?
4: Well, you know, it kind of depends on the person, to be real honest.
2: If you already have name ID, it's cheaper. But if you don't have name ID, the number used to be around $90,000.
4: That I think that's probably still pretty much the same. Because
3: some people run with nothing. Some people run.
4: They
3: with
4: do, and look, it's all really about grassroots too. I mean, but the problem with it in large races, that's a lot of grassroots work you've got to do.
2: And so, if someone is going to go out that doesn't have name ID, it's got to go raise that amount of money. Where do you start? Who is your first phone call? Do you go out to political action groups, or do you go to

0: No, you go to your family and friends first and see, because if your family and friends aren't going to give you any money, you might as well cut, you know. Say goodbye to those.
1: We're going to need a bigger family, honey.
2: We're going to need a bigger boat.
0: So I think you've got to go to your family and friends. Then you've got to talk to people that you know have the same ideas.
2: In general, theoretically, people would have said, hey, you're really smart. You should run. And then you'll hit those people up.
0: But the problem is, when they say that, they do want you to run, and they just don't want to help you run financially.
3: Right. Is water going to dominate the landscape?
0: It's going to be, here's the thing. Water's going to always dominate the landscape somewhat, but I don't think it's going to be nearly as big of an issue right now.
4: It's not a single issue for the majority.
0: It really isn't. I think you're going to be looking at everything from crime to everything, to a few other
4: streets.
0: Things.
4: Well, we used to have street
2: it's
4: problems.
2: Always
4: now
2: street.
4: No
2: Remember,
4: one always
2: streets was always the big thing. Like, you couldn't go into without saying streets.
3: I was looking at the announcement that came out from the District 4 candidate yesterday, and it's, okay, she's in favor. She's against potholes. That's a big one.
2: Yeah.
3: She's against crime. We don't like crime.
0: Wow.
3: And she's in favor of sustainable water. So, there you go.
0: There you go.
3: If she was favor of crime and more potholes, that might be.
0: There would be the story.
3: That's man bites the dog.
0: There would be the story in which you might get some votes. It's going to be really interesting.
2: Nothing controversial.
0: I do think you're going to have a lot of people running on almost everything. District 2 is going to be interesting to see what happens over there with Sylvia.
2: It's Sylvia and Laura Commons and Selena.
3: Sylvia's not
0: Sylvia's out.
2: I mean, no. Not Sylvia. Yeah. Sorry, not Sylvia.
0: Sylvia.
2: But there is somebody else just.
0: Yeah, there's somebody that was on one of the other radio shows that actually.
2: Her last name begins with a G.
0: Yeah, and it was very. I enjoyed listening to her. I mean, it's interesting.
3: What is, as we had 12,000 signatures came in on a petition. For essentially, I would say they're trying to put a charter amendment on the ballot that I would characterize as anti-desal.
5: It's more of an anti-growth.
2: Yeah, anti-industry.
5: Anti-industry. And what this is so industry has been paying a voluntary surcharge.
2: 31 cents per thousand gallons.
5: Yeah, it used to be a quarter on there, and they paid close to $30 million. And this would eliminate that. Now, it's voluntary. And what this does is in stage 3, they can still use the same amount of water. That's the switch for it. So that would eliminate that on it. And so from a ratepayer standpoint, there's $30 million that the city wouldn't be getting, or 31 cents
3: of that. The residential side's going to have to pick that up.
5: Somebody's going to have to pick it up, yeah. Yeah, you're saying, okay, industry, you're paying too much. Pay less. We're going to make you. We're going to put a charter agreement for you to pay less so residents can pay more.
2: Now, they think that they're going to make industry pay more. To be fair, that's what they think is going to happen. I don't think that is what's going to happen. They think that if they stop paying this voluntary exemption fee, that then city council will then vote to make them pay way more, something that city council has never voted to do in the past.
5: Well, and something that's totally off the radar is you from a water user on there, you have to pay what the cost is, and they divide it into users on there, so you have your large users, and
2: there's 20 of them.
5: Yeah, a couple of years ago they really increased the rates. Well, the large users went back and did some pushback on there, and the PUC actually said in 24, the city overcharged them $9 million with it. And that was the PUC. They're completely off there. So this whole thing, people not understanding how the system works. Oh, how can we stop industry on there? It's just a farce.
3: Well, so my question is, Steve, if you've got 12,000 signatures, I assume they've checked the voter registration of some or all of those. If you inject 12,000 voters into what's probably going to be a turnout of, 100,000, 120,000 people, that's enough voters to swing any race on the ballot.
0: Well, it is if they actually get out and vote. But I will tell you, those guys, I mean, I was asked about 15 times will you sign this petition? And then they didn't really even tell you what it was. I knew what it was.
2: Half of them didn't know what it was. Yeah. And I watched people sign it, and they didn't even know what they were signing.
3: But if they only get half of them out to vote.
0: Only get half of them. If you get those people out to vote, that's a very big audience that you're going to have to deal with.
3: You're looking at 6,000 votes out of 100 and 110,000. If they vote as a block,

0: I think industry could do more? Yes. Mm-hmm. But do I, look, these people need to stop and realize that our jobs in this area are industry jobs. And without the, without industry, we don't have a Corpus Christi as we know it. We have Port A over here.
1: That's a great point. There's actually something else that I want to bring up when we get back from this break. Everybody, hold fast.

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0: is Island Moon Live. Dale Rankin, Greg Smith, Steve Ray, Debbie Noble, Tyler, the salty angler himself, Thorson, and my name is Jacob Boggs. We're on the air here, and we're on YouTube on Island Moon Live. You can watch this episode later if you want to go check it out and see how good we look. And if you want to look good, too, you need to go to Ted at Impact Marketing. They're right there off of 923 Shatzel Street downtown. You probably have, if you've been around Corpus for a while or South Texas, you probably have some item of clothing, either, maybe it's a t-shirt, a hat, pens, koozies, tech, anything like that with a logo or custom embroidery on there. 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And
1: if you're coming to the island today, give yourself an extra 20 minutes because we got the mother of all traffic jams over on Laguna Shores.
0: We're just getting a good warm up for the weekend.
1: So we're talking politics here with Steve Ray and Greg. I want to get to the congressional race that we're seeing here on the island. Since 2 years ago, during the redistricting of the U.S. congressional seats here on the island, we got pushed into a district down south. We're not in Michael Cloud's district anymore. As we sit here today, we are represented by a Democrat in the House who is going to be here on the show in 2 weeks, in Vicente Gonzalez. It kind of looks to me like the 8,000 Republican votes here on the island are kind of thrown into the breach here in this congressional seat.
2: Well, it just depends. I mean, do we really believe that 8,000 Republicans are just going to vote for Republicans in that race?
1: I don't know.
2: Because, look, a couple of things to look at, I think, as far as that congressional race is concerned, is this. Number one, Vicente Gonzalez is the only one who has Nueces County ties. He was born here, raised here, went to school here. He's got a great backstory. He's always cared about Nueces. He came in here great guns already and has known exactly where to go and who to talk to and do all that. He's asking for Republican votes. He's asking for independent votes. And look, he's not exactly one of the Democratic Socialist candidates,
3: very, very moderate.
2: He's very moderate. I got tickled that I think it was Texas Monthly or somebody had a story the other day about the, one that a little bit further south with Henry Cuellar, and it said, we have the most Republican Democrat and the most Democrat Republican running for that seat there.
1: How much do you think that race is going to, that congressional race is going to cost? I would assume there's going to be a lot of national money coming in.
2: Absolutely. I think when you get all that money in, you went the whole race, you think with the whole race or just one of them?
1: Well, either one.
2: I think you're talking about easily way over. I don't know. I know what they've got raised now. So I'm just going to say
1: 20 million
2: at least.

0: Yeah.
1: That's so insane. What's, they could do so much good in the area with that money.
2: Yeah. What, spending it on. What's the percentage of outside money that's been coming? Has it been on the rise? Are we seeing a lot of that?
3: What, I don't know that we've seen so much of it yet, but we will see a lot of it. A lot of it is going to PAX, and so that's what you're going to see.
2: They'll funnel through
3: that. You're going to see what both of those guys have raised, and you're going to think, oh, that's, you know, that's nice, but it's not going to be anything.
4: Well, they did. It's five districts across the state that they basically gerrymandered, and this is one of them.
3: Yeah. And I think, look, despite the fact that I know why they did the gerrymandering and stuff, but the truth of the matter is, I could easily see a scenario this year where Democrats win out of those five seats, could win four of them.
4: Really?
3: Well, yeah, because, I mean, you've got, you know, Cuellar is probably going to hang on to his. I would give Vincenti the advantage in this one. And then you get to Monica de la Cruz, and truthfully, there's a lot of people that don't really think she's done a terrific job there. And she's got Bobby Pulido running against her, man.
4: Yeah.
3: I mean, I'm sorry. That's every
4: squeeze box.
3: Yeah. Mm-hmm. Every Hispanic family in the district has a Bobby Pulido recording.
1: Is he going to be here this weekend for the convention?
3: Yeah, he is going to be in for the convention. He's playing at the convention. And so you got those three. And then, you know, I'm trying to remember who all's even running in the other two.
4: How strong, what is the role of the county parties in this? We've kind of seen the Republican Party here on the island is they're kind of going through some changes. Do the candidates raise money through the party structure, or do they go straight to the donors?
3: They go mainly, if they're going to make much money, they're going to go straight to the donors. The party's trying to raise money themselves just so that they can get their offices opened and get their people operating and do the work that they need to do. So they're not going to have a whole lot of
4: money. So they're not putting it into campaigns.
3: Well, they may put some in there, but not much. And, you know, it's also going to be very interesting to see, because you have Connor, who's the Democratic guy, who's a very smart kid. Look, he's just one of the smartest kids I've ever seen.
1: Yep,
3: and so he's going to give, you know, the Republicans have been organized for a long time, and Carmen's doing a pretty good job over there. But now you're going to see, I think, the Democrats actually have some organization, which sometimes we think, well, that's...
4: You just said Democrats and organization.
3: Yeah, that's what I'm saying. That's, you know...
4: Back to the city council races. It looks to me like we're starting to see slates kind of gather. Are you guys seeing that?
1: Only the Fab Five thing.
4: I see it.
3: I don't even think the Fab Five thing can be called a slate because, look, they have too many different ideas on different issues.
1: Yeah, they do.
3: Do I think there'll be some people that try to do slates? I would say probably. Do I think that's a smart idea? I think it's a stupid idea. Because if you start running as a slate, the problem with running as a slate, and I always tell my guys this when they want to do that, I said, you run as a slate, you might get some good things from those guys, but guess what? You get every bad thing about them, and all of a sudden it's on your shoulders.
4: Only as fast as the slowest
3: runner.
4: That's
3: exactly right. Yeah. Now, I understand why some of them are going to be trying to be helpful with other folks, because they voted with them primarily along the way. Mm-hmm. And I would never recommend anybody running on a slate.
4: But you're seeing what's at stake here, really, I mean, if you look at this petition that we were talking about, Greg, and we're talking about the future of the economy in this area.
3: Right, and they will have a slate for that, I'll tell you that. But and they did before, and then they tried to come up with Al Jones and that group, you know, that had their other,
4: Are they still in the mix?
3: I don't have any idea. I haven't seen anything. I'm sure they are.
5: They are. There's a desalinization. I wouldn't call it a slate, but an effort on their friendly candidates who will have a combined type of backing.
4: So is the Inner Harbor going to be front of mind? Is it still an issue?
1: It went back on the agenda.
4: When we go through the election season, is that going to be at the top of the list of what people are talking about?
3: Here's the deal. I will say this. If they had finished up that Farfield study like they were supposed to begin with, we probably wouldn't be having this issue now because we wouldn't know.
1: They'd find some other reason.
3: But now, right in the middle of this last Farfield study that they were supposed to do, the guy gets fired by somebody. We don't know why. And so they didn't even finish the whole thing up.
5: Well, no, it's finishing. I'm on the committee.
3: Are you good?
5: With it. One thing I found going through it, and I think they did a good job on the modeling, that the people, Steve mentioned, they had the guy, he just disappeared in the night. So to speak, and he was a good modeler, but the fellow that took over did a good job. But sitting there, it was a big committee on it. I see a real emotional strain. Nobody's, like Debbie said, they'll find reasons on there.
1: Well, they don't need to get a

0: to say no. They need to just draw it out and draw it out and draw it out. And
1: its own death. Yeah. So now let's go on to the biological side, the far field of study and salinity, I've studied very hard. I did it on council. But the one big surprise to me was there is a lot more influence in the salinity in our bay from the Mississippi River than from an Inner Harbor desal plant.
2: Huh.
1: Because how much fresh water is coming down following the longshore drift. When I saw that chart up there, we're talking one parts per thousand at peak levels you don't have a lot of tidal exchange. When you have a lot of tidal exchange, you can't even tell. But the Mississippi can change by 5 parts per thousand for the entire bay. And so we've got a bay system that is used to huge changes in salinity. Let's take right now with the rain. We'll probably, what Baffin Bay did on there, it was running high 50s parts per thousand with it, and it probably is half of that or a quarter of that now. So our ecosystem is used to these giant ups and downs, and I'm sitting on here with modelers that did a good job, and they're saying, well, every couple of weeks you're going to see about one part per thousand increase right in the Inner Harbor. The rest of the bay, it's invisible. Because the quantities in comparison are so small. But this goes to the emotional factor.
2: Right.
1: People don't care.
2: How do you boil all of that down to a stump, 7 minutes?
3: Well, I started to say, there's nobody out that I think is better at water than Greg Smith. I'll just be honest with you. However, sometimes if I had to listen to him too much, because he knows too much, you know, and he uses these words, I'm like,
0: Excuse me, I live with Bob Hollis.
3: That's right, yeah.
2: But if you, but that kind of cuts to the heart of the matter. If you're out there running for office and you're trying to explain all this,
3: it's extremely
2: difficult. And you got somebody on the other side of the aisle going, it's going to kill the bay, don't kill the bay.
0: Greg, in high school, didn't we learn, or even in middle school, the solution to pollution is dilution?
1: Dilution. Right?
0: And that's a thing that everybody just doesn't.
1: But from the emotional side, I had one guy, I was still in office at the time. He wanted to settle the salinity problem outside. So I was explaining the days they used to mine salt in the Laguna Madre and things like that. And let's go outside.
3: Did he have a blank look on his face?
1: He was 20 pounds heavier and 20 years younger.
0: Yeah, but he didn't have the history.
1: I declined to.
2: But I think that cuts to the heart of what we're talking about here. Issue that's going to drive the election, it's a very hard thing to talk through in a political season.
3: Well, and I think that's true. And you've got a lot of different audiences there that may not agree on much else. And I'm a big desal supporter. I worked for Poseidon when they first came here years ago and tried to get desal. And had we gone with that, we probably would have been in great shape.
0: You're for responsible desal.
3: Yes, absolutely.
0: We're all for responsible desal.
3: Do I have qualms about Inner Harbor? Yes. Do I have qualms about desal? Absolutely not. I think desal is the alternative that will save us on our water issue here in the future.
2: Right. But you see what happened here. We started talking about city council races and we go right to water.
3: Absolutely. Yeah.
2: That's where this political season is going.
3: I think it will for a while, but I think after some people are going to start looking at it and say, well, what about the other issues that are facing us? I mean, look, our crime issues are bad. I drove down to City Hall today and along Staples Street, it's filled with homeless people. I don't know how those businesses are going to stay in business because they're all camped outside their business.
1: The few that are still in business.
3: Well, yeah.
1: Yeah.
3: Yeah, a lot of them have already gone out of business. And so
2: we've also got the issue of our bond rate, which is it's dropped.
0: Yeah, because we're not going
2: to take two hickeys, right, Greg?
1: And we're under a negative watch. And we just had an issue either this week or last week. And because of that, we paid a quarter point, 25 basis point, more in interest. The cost of this was utilities on there, so the cost of the ratepayers over the life of the bond is $5 million. But where we're going, I want to give credit to staff in this city council. They have done a lot they started pumping the Mary Rhodes pipeline like it's supposed to be.
0: Right. Thank you.
1: Absolutely huge. As we're sitting there talking, they're working on both ends of the sewer, the reclaimed water. On their phase one, phase two, they've already got the contractor done on it. They've done the Evangeline. They've got the deep wells. You total all these things up, we don't need the lakes anymore. And for current demand, if I was on council right now, I'd be saying, who's going to be buying this water? We need to be selling water because everything the city has done to bring on new supply.
2: That's

0: that's something that the very, that's something that the incumbents can hit on in this race. Mm-hmm. But it's not an easy thing to explain. It's not a bumper. You can't fit that on a bumper.
1: Everybody
0: stuff.
1: Is convinced that we have too much demand.
0: So once you get
1: the
0: past
1: the problem wasn't demand, it was supply.
0: Once you get past water, then what's left on the political agenda?
2: Well, and it's kind of related to water, but if I were telling some of my guys what they ought to be looking at, is I think they need to take a close look at the data centers and how much that's going to, I mean, that's going to cost us a lot of money. It's going to use a lot of water. And what are we going to get for it?
3: The question, what are we going to get for it, is what I want to get to once we get right back from this quick commercial break. Island Moon Live will return. Everyone, hold fast.
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0: Welcome aboard. You are back on Island Moon Live. So just before we jumped off to that break, Steve, we were talking about, you brought up the data centers and kind of industrial side of AI development. Everybody's using it more and more in their lives, and we're seeing a lot of that kind of come in. How big of an impact are kind of data centers and AI usage going to be on this upcoming election?
1: Well, it depends on the candidates and how they use it. I think it could be a great issue for some folks, because I'm not sure that everybody understands how much it's going to cost us or what it holds for the future. And look, we've got three of them coming up in this area.
0: Yeah,
1: at least three and maybe four.
2: It's an issue all over the state.
1: It's a huge issue.
0: Yeah. So the two things on that. One is, yes, it's all over the state. We're not just isolated in this.
3: No, it's all over, everywhere, and
0: similar to other, you know, tons of other big cities and larger than us are having water issues as well. But as far as these big guys coming in, talking about data centers specifically, are they going to, I know they're going to be attaching to the grid, right? Some of them now have reclaimed water systems, so they're not going to be a burden on the water supply necessarily, but are they going to be paying in on the grid? How is that all going to be integrated?
1: Well, I don't know. And that's if I don't know, then that's all of a sudden nobody really knows what's going
0: to
1: happen.
0: But what it leads to is as it comes down the road, it's a responsibility of city council to dictate that, right? Or is that an ERCOT issue?
4: ERCOT. Water is city council powers. The city has nothing to do with it.
3: Right.
0: Okay.
2: Well, where does it, as we get through the election cycle, where does all this land? I mean, we're a year from now. What is, assuming that the water situation is resolved one way or another, what else is at stake in this round of city council elections? As you counsel candidates, what are you going to tell them to talk about?
1: Well, look, when I was talking to Greg just a little bit earlier, I said, even if water becomes less of an issue, people should be talking about, look, we need a 50-year water plan. We need a 100-year water plan. We need a long-term solution and make sure that that's going to happen. And that's still important to most folks on both sides.
0: And people have said the days of cheap water are long gone.
1: I think that's
0: so. As a city, if we can position ourselves to become a water sales outfit, why would we not get behind that? Right? Is that the goal, Greg? Is that like the 10-15 year goal?
4: I think absolutely. So we have to be careful. We need shovel ready kind of projects. We actually have one right now. That's M&G Chemicals on there. The plant's already built. The city's in negotiation with that. 9.4 million gallons a day start, go up to 14 million. We've got Inner Harbor, which they estimated at $9.14 a thousand. We've got the NRA Harbor Island, which they estimated, they said
3: they
4: water's going for $12 to $15 a thousand. And then Barney Davis, where I've heard numbers as low as $6 a thousand. And going long-term on there, we've got to go in there. Desal is absolutely our long-term option. And go in. The next thing.

0: thing is affordability. Okay, so we've got four projects sitting out there right now, and anything we do takes 4 or 5 years. So what is the cheapest to the residents and the industry? What are they willing to pay on there? That's what needs
1: sounds
0: to be
1: like it's Barney Davis.
0: Everything that I've
2: seen.
0: That
2: doesn't include, I think you have to look at all those projects and make sure you're including transport costs as well.
0: Barney Davis has a 42-inch transmission line. That's one of its big pluses sitting there. Mm-hmm. It's got the power structure. It's got one of the largest generating plants in the state.
1: And it doesn't require city debt, right?
0: Doesn't require city debt. And then as far as going to offshore discharge on there, being fairly close to the Gulf, you bore under the Laguna Madre. You don't need to trench it. You can just do a bore, just like the last water line they put over here to the island on there.
3: What, as far as help from the larger kind of Texas state as a whole, or from influence as far as the federal level goes, where are we looking at? What's it look like out the front door of Corpus Christi right now?
0: They think we're totally dysfunctional.
2: You know, yeah. I wonder where they got that idea.
0: Yeah, the governor has made noise about taking over their water system, and we've got that take that serious because the state did take over the Houston Independent School District.
2: Yeah. Oh, yeah. That's true.
0: So
2: that's true.
0: They've got a record of doing that.
1: Be careful what you ask for.
0: Be careful what you ask for. So we, and I was talking to somebody about some federal stuff on there, and he said, well, they're going to be coming to the table on there. I said, is it a loan or is it a grant?
3: Yeah.
0: Remember, the state lent us some money, but it's a loan. We got to pay it back.
2: So it was a lower interest, supposedly, but still.
0: Yeah, you save a percentage on your deal, but you got to pay it back.
4: Let me just say, one of the things issues I have with this a little bit is this is all taxpayer money.
2: Yeah.
4: And so I get irritated at the state or the feds all saying, oh, we're going to give you this money, and this is what you got to do, and then you got to pay it back to us. Because guess what? We paid it to them before already.
2: And it was our money.
4: And it's our money. And so we need to, I don't like the fact that the state's trying to do things in the cities and force the cities to do that, or with the school districts and force them to do that. Let's just make sure that they have the money and the opportunity to do what's right. And then let the voters take care of it, because the voters will take care of it the next time around.
3: Yeah.
4: And, they don't want to do it that way, you know, and I get it. I know they're frustrated.
3: Then what about Dale, I know you probably know a little bit about this as well. The city operating a desal plant versus private industry operating a desal plant, you know, is
1: that was a debate they had when Greg was on the council.
0: Yeah. But we didn't get to a resolution on that.
2: No.
0: Private industry is going to do it for half.
3: Okay. Yeah. If people are concerned with the bottom line, Greg Smith just said your answer right there.
1: Well, the way it was.
2: But private industry has to make a profit, and we have to pay. They have to make money, or they're not going to do it.
0: The city is so inefficient in what they do that the
1: profit. You just look at the cost of projects.
0: So 2 years ago, I was there. They wanted to spend over $1 billion on there. The first phase was $100 million, twinning the Mary Rhodes pipeline. I said at the time it doesn't add one drop of water, but it made it easier to operate. How did the Inner Harbor plant go from $230 million to $1.2
1: billion? I never understood that.
0: Because you kept adding and adding and adding to it. Well, we need this and we need that and stuff, and we're just going to put it in the
1: It just seemed like it went in a black box and came out the other side at 3 times the price. I never quite understood.
0: And our estimates all came from the private industry side, and in the international operations on there, most of the seawater desal plants are operated by private industry.
4: Here's a perfect
5: example.
4: Yeah,
5: we know what to do. We don't even want to do public-private partnerships, and that's a problem for me.
6: Look at the golf courses.
3: Yeah. Yes.
0: Yeah.
6: Great. Look how much better they are after they were taken over by private. They're maintained well. Everything runs good. You got an overnight course. You can play golf at night. Yeah.
1: So, Steve, if you're advising a city council person or a mayor that's an incumbent, what do they point at and say, that look what we did? What's positive out there that they could build a campaign around?
6: What's positive that they could build a campaign around?
1: Yeah. I mean, water is what I hear as I travel is we can't decide what we want. What I hear back from Austin is tell us what you want, we'll help you get there. But as long as you're punching each other in the nose, we're not going to do anything.
4: Well, and look, that's a problem on both sides of this issue, of any issue out there. I mean, it's not the blame what they call the Fab Five.

0: or whatever they want to call those guys. It's not their fault, and it's not the other guy's fault. It's everybody's fault. And they need to all either learn to work together or they need to get out.
1: Are we heading into a break?
2: That sounds great.
3: We're about to jump into a break. Once we get back on our second hour, we're gonna have a good hard look at council and realize that this upcoming election is going to be very
4: interesting.
3: Yes, yes, Debbie. I agree. We're going to take a quick break. Isle of Moon Live will return. Everybody hold fast. And if you're listening on the radio, we're going to take a quick break for KRIS News.

0: Right now on Chris 6, what happens if water stops flowing? Well, CCISD is taking steps to prepare with plans for 3 new water wells, where they may build and the emergency benefits district leaders are counting on. Plus, a new law may impact food truck owners in the coastal bend. What food vendors will need moving forward as changes are being made across the state. And 4th of July celebrations are firing up with fireworks stands opening across the coastal bend. The preparations underway and the rules every holiday celebrant should know before lighting a fuse. Good afternoon, folks. Thank you so much for joining us. I'm Michelle Hoffman. The Democratic State Convention kicks off today right here in Corpus Christi from the Hilliard Center downtown. Today, Democratic House nominee Bobby Pulido will be performing at the convention at 7 p.m. On Friday, Texas Senate nominee James Tallarico will be taking the stage to speak at the event, and that's at 9 p.m. And on Saturday afternoon, Bernie Sanders will make an appearance at the convention as he's set to speak at 1 p.m. The Parks and Recreation Department is teaming up with Reliant to give away free box fans this weekend. The curbside distribution runs from 10:30 in the morning until 12:30 in the afternoon. You can drive through the Greenwood Senior Center to get your fan. Organizers are also handing out snacks and family game packets. There is a limit of one fan per person and two fans per car. A second event will happen next month at the Lindale Senior Center.
1: I'm Stephanie Molina at City Hall, where Corpus Christi ISD is seeking approval to drill 3 water wells to support its facilities in case of an emergency. A public hearing was held here to give district leaders and the community a chance to weigh in on the proposal before a decision is made.
2: In May, CCISD applied for 3 water well permits through Corpus Christi Aquifer Storage and Recovery Conservation District. The wells are for Cabanis Sports Complex, Lexington Middle School, and Hamlin Middle School. The district says the water will help maintain their fields and serve as a backup option if the city enters severe water restrictions.
3: And they let us know back several months ago, you know, to prepare for this, and we want to be, proactive and not a reactive.
2: CCISD says the water will be non-potable and will mainly support its middle school fields since high school campuses already have turf fields. The school district has 33,000 students and 5,000 employees. As a big employer of the city, they say they want to make sure students can still come to the school and fields despite the city going through a drought.
3: So when kids run on it, if you don't keep it, wet and stuff, then you have cracks and they can twist their ankle and it becomes you also have a lot of ants and a lot of that activity too. So we do want to take care of our fields for the safety of our students.

0: With the city's level one water emergency plan now pushed back to September 2027, CCISD says the Wells will provide an extra resource if water restrictions or an emergency situation arise. Corpus Christi Water COO Nick Winkleman spoke in support of the application during the hearing.
1: We also know with our collaboration with CCISD that they are operating under the best intent and will also manage the resource wisely and efficiently.
0: Winkleman also says they understand the Aquifer Storage and Recovery Conservation District will oversee the well production and make sure the appropriate rules are followed. Wednesday's hearing was part of the permit review process, and the applications will now go before the district's board for a final decision.
2: It is a vital resource both for our internal use and for our external use, meaning for activities, for cleaning, for irrigation, for drinking.
0: The district will have their regular meeting here on Friday at 2 p.m. to deny or approve these permits. At City Hall, I'm Stephanie Molina, Chris 6 News.
3: Howdy, folks, and happy Thursday to you. I'm meteorologist Katie Frazier. We're looking at a rinse, wash, and repeat type of week here in the Coastal Bend with temperatures right at average for us every single day for the foreseeable future. Today, we're looking at 92. Feeling a bit hotter than that just because of the humidity that we'll be experiencing. Winds up to about 25 miles per hour, at least the gusts will be, as we move throughout the next several days. Now, what can we expect as far as those feels like temperatures? This afternoon, definitely feeling like triple digits for nearly all of our communities, but more particularly for communities inland. You're right along the coast down in Port A or Rockport, you're looking a little bit better, but still a hot afternoon and evening for most folks as we move throughout the next couple hours. It's not until after 6 o'clock, I would say, head outside if you need to do any outdoor activities. Of course, we'll have more weather updates right here. I'm Chris.
4: I'm Judith Strayer on the South Side. A new state law will replace local food truck health permits with one statewide license. But one local food truck owner says he still has concerns about what this means for his business.
5: Starting July 1st, the Food Truck Freedom Bill will replace local food truck health permits with a single statewide license issued by the Texas Department of State Health Services. The change is intended to create a more uniform health permitting system across Texas. Under the new system, food trucks are placed into three classification tiers based on how their food is prepared. Daniel Pena, who operates Chicago Cater's mobile trucks, says those classifications also determine how much vendors pay under the new statewide system.
6: We were doing $225 here, and now it's $1,836. That's an 800% increase. That's just the health permit.
5: Pena says the tier system changes what vendors pay depending on their setup and argues food trucks should be treated more consistently.
6: We were all paying the same price. Why are we now paying different prices across the state? Why are they separating us that way when we're all mobile food trucks? Why don't we have one definite price for everything? If you're doing the same health permit.
5: While the health permit is now standardized statewide, vendors must still obtain additional local permits depending on where they operate.
6: It doesn't take away your fire marshal permit. It doesn't take away your mobile vending permit or whatever the city labels you as. You know, there's a lot more to it. It's just one permit that they signified.
5: Pena says the biggest impact could fall on vendors who don't travel between cities and are required to pay higher classification fees under the new system.
6: If you're stationary and you're stuck paying that Type 3 permit, and it went from $200 to $1,836. That's a big jump. Do you have $2,000 just to give away like that? You know, we pay for fees, we pay for travel, we pay for fuel, we pay for all the permits just to go from one city to another city.
4: 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Other local requirements still apply. Reporting from the South Side, I'm Jada Strayer, Chris 6 News.
7: The city of Mathis will hold its 4th of July parade this evening. 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Live entertainment will start at 5. The celebration will run until midnight. Corpus Christi city leaders want you to celebrate America's 250th birthday safely. The city will hold several events next Friday, including a food festival at Water's Edge Park and the mayor's Big Bang Fireworks show at 9:30. There will be

0: extra patrols downtown and on beaches, and first responders say leave the explosives to the professionals.
1: It is illegal to own or transport fireworks within the city limits. And that can be up to a $2,000 fine per package. So it's really not worth the risk of bringing them in.
0: Fireworks are allowed outside city limits. Just make sure you have a fire extinguisher nearby. And if you need a ride downtown next week, the Regional Transportation Authority will offer free shuttle rides to the festivities. With fireworks stands now open for the 4th of July holiday, here are a couple of reminders. You can legally buy fireworks, but they cannot be set off inside city limits. If you're caught, those fines can cost you thousands of dollars. Stands are allowed to open from June 24th to July 5th. The operator of this fireworks stand on Old Brownsville Road had some advice for his customers, too.
2: Make sure you tell these kids to be careful with the use of the product and know what you're doing it, and parents, please take a look on your kids while they're dealing with, even with the little things as sparklers.
0: Miguel Trejo says he made his first sale within 4 minutes of opening.
3: Raising the federal minimum wage. Supporters say it's overdue, but critics say it could cost jobs. I'm Stephanie Liebergen, and coming up, what economists say about finding the right balance.
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11: 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Call 911 and give the officer's exact location. 2. Ask the officer if you can assist. If the officer accepts, then do whatever you can do to safely help. 3. If the officer declines, then start filming. It's time to stop filming and start helping.
12: With our busy lives these days, it's easy to let things slip. But if you have diabetes, there are some things that you should never ignore. And that includes getting regular eye exams. Finding and treating diabetic eye disease early, before it causes vision loss or blindness, is the best way to control diabetic eye disease. Remember that people with diabetes should have a dilated eye exam at least once a year. And always report changes in vision or eye problems to both your regular doctor and eye doctor. Something else to remember, don't neglect your feet. It's a good idea to have your doctor look at your feet at each
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19: You and I are going for a long ride.
20: Might be dangerous. You talk me into it.
19: All right. Start talking. Ready. What's coming
20: next? I'll leave that up to Nate.
19: I didn't hear anybody knock. This mask stands for justice.
20: What's coming next? How about the next clap of thunder?
21: I got your revenge.
22: Answer your question.
23: Are you still alive?
19: You didn't exactly turn your back.
24: I'll be back. Go!
1: Howdy, folks. Happy Thursday to you. I'm meteorologist Katie Frazier. Here's what you can expect today. Yeah, it's going to be hot. That's really what it is for today and really almost every day this summer. We're looking at heat risks for all of our communities, but a little bit less as you go further inland. Folks there, a little more used to it just because we're further away from the coast. Those of us along the coast, you get more of that humid air moving on in. That's why we're under a level two as you move closer to the coast. So we are looking at temperatures to be in the high 80s throughout just after lunchtime. And really low 90s is where I'm expecting us to end up at later on today. Again, it won't be until after 6 o'clock where I would recommend going back outside. That'll be when some of that extreme humidity starts to decrease, and or at least the feels like temperatures won't be as bad. Wind gusts will be a bit breezy today and the next couple of days as well. Of course, you'll want to stay tuned for all the weather updates right here. I'm Chris. Local combat wounded veterans are recognizing a young man for a simple effort. Military Order of the Purple Heart, Chapter 598, sent me these photos of the group with King Leo Villarreal. King has collected more than 100 flags representing the U.S., Texas, and branches of the armed forces. The group says his actions remind them that patriotism is still being passed on to younger generations. To recognize him, the combat vets presented King with another flag to add to his collection. This one extra special, though, because the flag was flown over the state capitol in his honor. The city of Kingsville will spray for mosquitoes today. Meanwhile, health officials are reminding you to dump standing water from buckets, flower pots, bird baths, and other containers. And don't forget your mosquito repellent when spending time outdoors. Something else that can help is keeping grass and brush trimmed to reduce places where mosquitoes can rest and hide.
25: Does the weather affect what you see?

0: 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You bet it does. 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
5: 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A cross.
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8: Isn't it interesting that what we eat is so often tied into what season it is or what the weather's like? 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We start by coating a few boneless, skinless chicken breasts in some seasoned flour and sautéing them in a combo of butter and olive oil till they're golden. Once they are, we take them out of the pan and add a little more butter, along with some canned artichoke hearts, a splash of white wine, or you could use chicken broth, the juice of a lemon, and a few capers. 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You see, the entire thing is done in less than 30 minutes. And talk about easy. 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Maybe serve this with some quick cooking rice and a veggie, and dinner is done. I do hope you'll go online and get the recipe for what we call prize-winning lemon chicken. 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I'm Howard in the Mr. Food Test.

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9: Books can inspire.
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12: It's pretty nice to get new books.
13: My daughter is Marina. Marina has a rare form of children's eye cancer, retinoblastoma. Her doctor sent us to a specialist, and then the specialist sent us to St. Jude. Within the first couple weeks of us getting here, I was just so scared. Like, I think the reality just hit me, and it kind of hit me all at once. I had started to cry. And her.
14: The non-potable water would mainly support its middle school fields. The district will vote on it during their board meeting tomorrow afternoon. A new state law will replace local food truck health permits with a single statewide license. The July 1st change is intended to create a more uniform health permitting system across Texas.
15: Hey everybody, I'm Drew Bishop, and a string of violence at this Stripes in downtown Corpus Christi is causing concern for neighbors and city leaders. And more importantly, it's triggering the question, what can they do to fix it?
16: Last week, we reported on an assault that happened in May at this downtown Stripes. An arrest was made, but it's not the only documented violent incident at this location. Multiple videos circulating on social media show a pattern of fighting outside the convenience store.
15: I'm outside the North Water Apartments, which are right behind the Stripes, and I spoke to a neighbor who didn't want to go on camera, but told me his truck has been egged, damaged. He says that something is always happening down here, and it's usually not very good.
16: When I showed city leaders the videos, they all agreed, this needs to be fixed. But what solutions did they suggest?
17: You know, I've been a really big proponent of police officers that make rounds on bikes.
18: It's very difficult for anyone to control that unless you have an officer out there or security.
19: Having undercover officers in regular clothing.
20: Work with the Corpus Christi Police Department and work with their Neighborhood Watch program.
16: So what is CCPD doing in response to these incidents? I met with Deputy Chief of Operations, Donald Moore, who says after making an arrest in the first incident, they're investigating another. But for police, 911 calls are more helpful than Facebook reels.
21: You know, they post it on social media, but they don't call us. And if we don't know about it, you know, aside from, you know, being in the right place at the right time, it's hard for us to combat that.
16: Deputy Chief Moore says there's already a heavy police presence downtown. But after the mayor contacted them about the first incident, and more have popped up since, they're adding more resources to combat the violence.
21: Putting overtime officers on bikes, that's something else that's going to happen here pretty soon. We're already bringing our violent crime unit and our gang unit downtown, especially on weekends when we have bars and stuff like that and closings.
16: But CCPD is still telling residents, if they see something, say something.
21: For example, the poster of these videos, I mean, it's fine to post them on social media, but how about giving us a call so we can come down there and take care of it?
16: Reporting for Chris 6 News, I'm Drew Bishop.
22: I'm Melissa Trevino with Jim Wells County officials who are encouraging residents to sign up for the Be Alert system. It's designed to keep citizens and local officials connected with real-time updates and important notifications during emergencies or disasters.
23: For Jim Wells County resident Brian Burns, staying informed during emergencies is important. He remembers experiencing Hurricane Celia as a young child, long before emergency alerts could be sent directly to the phone in your hand.
24: Knocked down trees and everything. It was scary stuff. But of course, I was real young.
23: Burns says today's technology can help keep people safe before dangerous conditions strike.
24: So I think it's a good idea to keep, you know, to keep people alerted on, you know, what the temperature is going to be and what's going to be the hottest time of the day. So those are good things. And for safety, especially, you know, older, you know, people.

0: and younger kids.
1: In 2024, I told you about HyperReach, an alert system for the county. However, it didn't work the way officials expected.
2: You know, we lost a lot of customers with the HyperReach because they weren't able to edit the alerts. You know, we shouldn't have to get an alert at 3 o'clock in the morning saying that there's going to be a heat advisory at 5 p.m.
1: The new Be Alert system allows users to receive customized notifications from weather threats to community events. It's a system that continues to evolve.
3: The beauty about this system is it's one system that you can sign up whether you work in Orange Grove, live in Orange Grove, work in Alice, work in the county, anywhere, even in Premont. No matter where you're at in the county, you can sign up, you can customize, and you can get the messages that are important to you as an individual.
1: Jim Wells County Emergency Management coordinators tell me that flexibility is one of the biggest advantages of the new platform. Users can select alerts for hail, strong winds, thunderstorms, tornado warnings, and flash flooding without receiving notifications they don't want. The alert system is free, and officials say it is a life-saving system straight to your phone. Reporting in Jim Wells County, I'm Melissa Trevino, Crest 6 News.
4: Hey folks, and happy Thursday to you. I'm meteorologist Katie Frazier. We're looking at a rinse, wash, and repeat type of week here in the Coastal Bend with temperatures right at average for us every single day for the foreseeable future. Today we're looking at 92, feeling a bit hotter than that just because of the humidity that we'll be experiencing. Winds up to about 25 miles per hour, at least the gusts will be, as we move throughout the next several days. Now, what can we expect as far as those feels like temperatures? This afternoon, definitely feeling like triple digits for nearly all of our communities, but more particularly for communities inland. You're right along the coast down in Port A or Rockport, you're looking a little bit better, but still a hot afternoon and evening for most folks as we move throughout the next couple hours. It's not until after 6 o'clock, I would say, head outside if you need to do any outdoor activities. Of course, we'll have more weather updates right here on Chris.
5: Researchers estimate that 42% of Americans over age 55 will eventually develop dementia. While some risk factors, like genetics, can't be changed, others can. As Mandy Gaither explains, a new study is showing one particular change can slow or even prevent dementia.
6: It's a growing problem in the U.S. An aging population is expected to cause the number of new dementia cases diagnosed per year to double between 2020 and 2060, making prevention a top priority.
7: 50% of dementia cases could be prevented or delayed.
6: Derek Salisbury with the University of Minnesota School of Nursing says a person's risk of dementia development is greatly impacted by 14 factors or lifestyle choices that can be changed, and six of them can be addressed by one thing: exercise. He says moving your body can prevent or delay dementia by cutting obesity, high blood pressure, high blood sugar, depression, high cholesterol, and physical inactivity.
7: If you are able to prevent the onset of dementia, you are able to live a life longer and quality years.
6: In a study, Salisbury and other researchers enrolled people 45 and older who were concerned about their memory and live in rural areas where it may be harder to access health care to take part in a telehealth exercise program.
7: We basically delivered a cycle, heart rate monitors, blood pressure cuffs, did a bunch of screening virtually for them.
6: After 3 months of exercise training, Salisbury says those who took part in the research showed improvements in aerobic fitness overall.
7: It's never too late to start.
6: For Health Minute, I'm Mandy Gaither.
5: The city of Mathis will hold its 4th of July parade this evening. Setup starts at 6:30 at the Mathis High School football parking lot. The parade will start at 7 on East San Patricio Avenue. It will end at North Hidalgo Street between HEB and Good and Crisp. Tomorrow, the festival grounds will open at 3 for vendors. Live entertainment will start at 5. The celebration will run until midnight. Corpus Christi city leaders want you to celebrate America's 250th birthday safely. The city will hold several events next Friday, including a food festival at Water's Edge Park and the mayor's Big Bang fireworks show at 9:30. There will be extra patrols downtown and on beaches, and first responders say leave the explosives to the professionals.

0: It is illegal to own or transport fireworks within the city limits. And that can be up to a $2,000 fine per package. So it's really not worth the risk of bringing them in.
1: Fireworks are allowed outside city limits. Just make sure you have a fire extinguisher nearby. And if you need a ride downtown next week, the Regional Transportation Authority will offer free shuttle rides to the festivities. With fireworks stands now open for the 4th of July holiday, here are a couple of reminders. You can legally buy fireworks, but they cannot be set off inside city limits. If you're caught, those fines can cost you thousands of dollars. Stands are allowed to open from June 24th to July 5th. The operator of this fireworks stand on Old Brownsville Road had some advice for his customers, too.
2: Make sure you tell these kids to be careful with the use of the product and know what you're doing it, and parents, please take a look on your kids while they're dealing with, even with the little things as sparklers.
1: Miguel Trejo says he made his first sale within 4 minutes of opening. Chris 6 News is teaming up with community partners to help you get ready for the 4th of July. We're hosting a free flag for a flag exchange on Thursday, July 2nd. You can bring your worn out 3x5 foot or larger American flag to one of our drop-off locations. We'll give you a brand new flag while supplies last. We'll also make sure your old flag is retired with honor. There is a limit of one new flag per household.
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0: chances are there'll never be an emergency.
1: Team had a slow start in their inaugural season of USL League One, but now they're riding a three-game home winning streak. Give some credit to their fan section.
2: It all started with my daughter playing for the Sharks, so it comes from the heart more than anything else. Something you can't miss every time I could come out here. I would support them, and I'll bring my drums, and I'll make as much noise as I could.
1: Ricardo Cifuentes has been bringing the drums to games for 3 years, even when the Sharks played at a lower level. Now his goal is to inspire fans of all ages to come out and support by bringing his drums and flags.
2: Create our own chants and have fun with the Sharks and support our team. Like it should be like in a real stadium right now. We're barely getting started, but it's the idea is to get to like the big stage.
1: This one was all defense. Corpus Christi FC got close in the second half at the 64th minute. Blake Bowen passes outside to Patrick Langlois. He lobs it up into the box. Jake Keegan goes for the header. Shot is just off the mark, and it's still tied at nil. Then at the 66th minute, Nacho Beal passes to Keegan. Pass is deflected back to Keegan. He strikes. Big time save by Denzel Smith to keep the Sharks quiet. And that will be your final. Nobody scores. It's a tie at nil. The Sharks do not lose again at home. They go with the tie. And after the game, I talked with Keegan about what it meant to keep up with the number 3 ranked AV Alta FC.
3: We really proved that we can handle anyone in this league. I think tonight we should have won the game. Like, we had the chances to win the game. But that's just the way the game goes sometimes. Balls didn't bounce your way, but it was good. The performance was good. That's the thing we can control the most. And hopefully, as it goes forward, we can take that confidence and pick up more wins.
1: Corpus Christi will travel on the road next Wednesday to face the top team in the USL League One. Charlotte Independence kick off the set for 6:30 p.m. I'm Laura Saliska, Chris 6 Sports.
4: The Corpus Christi Ice Rays have released their 2026-2027 schedule. The upcoming season will have 60 regular season games. This will include 28 home games, 28 road games, and 4 games at the 2027 NAHL Showcase in Blaine, Minnesota. Home opening weekend will take place Friday, September 11th against the El Paso Rhinos. The 7:05 puck drop will take place at the Hilliard Center. The U.S. men's national soccer team is back on the field today for the World Cup. The Americans are guaranteed to advance to the next round after beating Australia 2-0. That victory secured the top spot in their group. It's also the first time since 1930 the U.S. won 2 games in the group stage. The team faces off against Turkey tonight in Los Angeles. Popular comedian from the Lone Star State is making his way to Corpus Christi. See what he has to say about his trip to the sparkling city by the sea after the break.
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3: A popular Texas comedian is bringing his latest tour to Corpus Christi this weekend. Ali Sadiq will perform at the Salina Auditorium this Saturday night. The Houston native discovered his passion for comedy while serving time in prison. Our very own Shane Rackley was able to have a sit-down interview with the popular comic.
4: All right, man, I'm Shane Rackley. I'm with Chris Sixx News, and today I'm thrilled to have one of the most powerful, authentic, and funniest voices in comedy sitting with us here. It's Mr. Ali Sadiq.
5: Good morning.
4: So you've done unforgettable storytelling with Def Comedy Jam. You've built a global audience through groundbreaking series like Domino Effect on YouTube. 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You're bringing your highly anticipated custom fit tour to the Salina Auditorium this Saturday on June 27th, this Saturday, coming up. 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Honored to have you, man.
5: Oh, honored to be here. That's Salina Theater. That's Corpus Christi, huh?
4: Yes, sir. Yes, sir.
5: Man, a hard nut to crack. You know.
3: Now, we wish we could show you the whole interview right now, but it's nearly 9 minutes long. So for the full interview with Ali Sadiq, visit our Chris Sixx YouTube channel. But don't forget, tickets are still on sale for his show this Saturday. You can get your tickets at the box office or online at Ticketmaster. You can celebrate a popular southern staple today for National Catfish Day. The freshwater fish are named that because of their prominent barbels, which resemble cat whiskers. Did you know that these nocturnal swimmers also have no scales? Well, the most common varieties for the dinner table are the channel catfish and blue catfish. Catfish is also an excellent source of vitamin D. A hit Yellowstone spinoff is getting a second season. Plus, we have a first look at the new Practical Magic sequel. Douglas Hyde has today's Hollywood Minute.
6: Few names are as revered as Dutton, but Rio Paloma is my town, and I work very hard to protect it.
7: The Dutton Ranch finale is set for July 3rd, but it won't be the end of the hit show. The Yellowstone spinoff was just renewed for a second season. And that shouldn't come as a surprise. The show has been a ratings juggernaut with a record-shattering debut as the most-watched launch in Paramount Plus history.
8: I want success. Get it for me.
7: Success at last for another series in the Taylor Sheridan universe. On the award show stage, that is. After failing to win Golden Globes and Screen Actors Guild Awards, Landman is set to pick up its first trophy, the Academy of Country Music's Film Award, recognizing movies and shows that prominently feature country music. Landman will receive the prize at August's ACM Honors in Nashville.
9: 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Is he gonna die?
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7: 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In Hollywood, I'm Douglas Hyde.
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6: To you all. 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Today's the perfect day for it. Plenty of sunshine. We have some light wind breezes as well. And no rain in sight. At least that's not what I'm expecting for us today.
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0: News this hour at Town Hall. I'm Bob Agnew in Washington. Venezuelans searching for survivors today beneath collapsed buildings, and rescue teams are racing to the areas hardest hit by a pair of powerful earthquakes at Rock, northern Venezuela, killing at least 188 people and trapping more than 200. Mild earthquake shook an area of northern California, followed by some aftershocks.
1: It was a 5.9 magnitude quake centered near Willits, California, about 2 hours northeast of San Francisco. The area in Mendocino County is dotted with small agricultural towns. Three other quakes under 2.7 magnitude struck near the epicenter within an hour. I'm Ed Donahue.
0: President Trump formally kicked off celebrations for America's 250th anniversary on Wednesday by working to get the country excited again. The president hosting a rally on the National Mall, and he also said that one of the biggest things to report right now is great progress in ending the war with Iran.
2: And last week we signed a historic agreement to end the conflict with Iran, fully open the Strait of Hormuz, and accomplish what no

0: president has ever been able to accomplish before. Iran will never have a nuclear weapon. That's done.
1: The nation's highest court handing down another significant immigration ruling. Here's correspondent Willie Nelson.
2: The Supreme Court is handing the Trump administration a major immigration victory, ruling the government can end temporary protected status for migrants from Haiti and Syria. The justices ruled 6-3 that courts cannot block those decisions while legal challenges move forward. Willie Nelson, The White House.
1: Rich Thomason says you might be surprised by who's shouting hooray for the USA.
3: The World Cup has been a real eye-opener for a lot of young Europeans visiting America for the first time. They've been flooding social media, raving about how wonderful the country and its people are. So accommodating, so friendly, and so different from the way America is often portrayed in the media abroad.
1: More on these stories at Town Hall.
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1: A massive battle is shaping up in the Lone Star State.
6: A new proposal would include Bible stories in required reading list for more than 5 million public school students in Texas. It mandates the readings from the New Testament and portions of the Old Testament. Texas State Board of Education likely to vote on that proposal Friday. Critics claim it violates the Constitution and favors Christianity over other religions. But supporters say Judeo-Christian traditions were fundamental in this nation's founding and should be reflected in the public school curriculum. Jason Walker reporting.
1: President Trump formally kicked off celebrations for America's 250th anniversary on Wednesday night by working to get the country excited on a number of fronts. He hosted that rally on the National Mall, including a series of booming flyovers by stealth bombers and music from military bands. Breaking news at Town Hall.
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8: Here's your AccuWeather forecast. This afternoon, expect a steady breeze accompanied by sunshine and a few clouds with a high of 92. Tonight will be mainly clear with a low of 76. Tomorrow will bring partly sunny skies and breezy conditions with a chance of a shower in spots and a high of 91. Looking ahead to Friday, anticipate a mix of sun and clouds with strong winds and a high of 92. Saturday will be partly sunny with winds increasing throughout the day and a high of 93. Sunday is expected to be mostly sunny with strong winds and a high of 92. With your AccuWeather forecast, I'm meteorologist Joe Lundberg.
9: 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My name is Jacob Oggs. We've got Tyler Thorson, Debbie Noble, political consultant Steve Ray, former city councilman Greg Smith, and Dale Rankin. My name is Jacob Oggs. Dale, you were talking about the election, right?
10: And my question is to you guys. So in January, when we swear in new council, swearing in at noon, swearing at commences at noon 30. But how many new council people are we going to see? Is this going to be a throw the rascals out election, or is this going to our incumbents? It looks to me like
11: at least three new ones.
10: With the council split the way it is, that you're apt to see some new faces. How do you read the tea leaves?
12: I definitely think there's going to be some new faces. I think one of the things that people need to keep in mind as they look at who they think are going to win and who they really want to vote for is this. On the at-large, just remember, it's the three people with the most votes.
11: Yep.
12: I mean, as long as I think it's 11%, and that if you have
13: 11%. Yeah, you have a minimum.
12: There's a minimum amount. But
9: how many are in that field so far?
12: In the at-large?
9: Yeah.
12: It's kind of hard to say right now.
11: I'm saying, they don't start filing for real until July 18th, and it goes until August 17th. That's your filing.
9: Okay.
12: I think Carolyn and Mark are definite in there, and I think you've got Ainsworth, you've got the former mayor,
11: yep.
12: You've got...

0: a couple of other people that have said. I can't remember Scott Ely. I don't remember what he said he was going to do.
1: Scott Corliss.
2: Dan Harrington's running for District 4.
0: District 4. So there's a lot running in those. And the thing is, most of those guys are on a different side. I mean, are on the same side together.
3: Yeah.
0: So that's going to be interesting. Right. My guess is that a lot of folks will be waiting until the end until you get closer to the end.
1: And you're going to have four new people anyway, because you got four people who can't run again. Maybe three.
3: But I'm just trying to get a handle on, as you make the rounds, I mean, you see it at the national level, but it seems like there's a sort of a groundswell for change. That's what I'm sensing.
0: I think that's right. You know, a lot of people have said, they're not going to have a single person reelected on the city council. Well, yeah, they will. But
1: people always say that. People always say, oh, my God, we're going to vote out all the bums. Oh, yeah. And then they don't. They vote for names they know, and they vote for incumbents.
4: Got a question for you, Steve. Do you think there will be any kind of socialist AOC kind of effect with if some of these more extreme type people new industry get on there? How much is that going to affect everything? Do you think we'll have
0: There could be an effect from that. I mean, but it's primarily going to be you know, look, that's how Sylvia won, and just to be honest about it, it's Texas. You're not going to find that one that's citywide. I don't think that's going to do that. If people get out and vote, now, if you get those people that sign that petition, and that's the only folks that get out and vote, that's a whole different story. Right. But, you know, I can easily see a city council that doesn't have very many of the same people on it, which I think is always a problem because, look, one of the main reasons, absolutely. It's that's huge. Exactly what I was going to say.
2: That was something that we ran into last election. We brought in, four new people, and then they spent the next 3 months learning everything they had to learn about water instead of having an expert panel of people that have been doing it for years really say, hey, this is the plan. Here's what I think we should look into. Here are the options
1: looked into.
2: And then you have people throwing city staff under the bus. You have voters throwing city council under the bus.
1: Yep.
2: You have the mayor.
1: City council trying, city
2: yes,
1: council
2: exactly.
1: Under the bus.
2: There's buses involved everywhere, people.
5: The parking lot is full of buses in the city.
4: You've got a lot of people who are normally intelligent folks that see things totally different that you would never expect to. The thing is, it's hard to explain, like you explained, this is why it's a good idea. We've got more water than we actually use.
5: Yeah.
4: But you can't explain it because you get the guys like that to sign a petition. Well, you like more water, clean water? Oh, hell yeah. But what is this? Oh, well, no.
3: But realistically, out of that 12,000, how many of them are going to vote? What's seat of the pants estimate? 5,000?
0: Five.
1: And even then, they thought they don't even know what they were voting on in that. A lot of those people could
3: vote
1: for anything.
3: It doesn't matter if they vote as a block.
1: How are they
3: going to
1: vote for a block?
0: If they vote as a block, they'll send them a slate card. I'm not for sure they're going to go through with that slate card. They're going to see somebody that they know and they're going to vote for it.
1: Yeah.
0: Because really, even after all this, it's going to be about name ID. I mean, and names they recognize.
2: You've seen the change with the grow in social media and alternative media other than just kind of standard legacy media, we'll call it, for elections. For new people, how important is that kind of not reaching the younger crowd, but using alternative media
0: I think it's extremely important. I will say that by the time the election gets here, people may be so tired of it that it's not as effective as it should be. And because I will just tell you, all the things that Republicans are putting out about Tallarico and the Democrats are putting. I mean, I get that. I have friends that send me the ones that are just really nasty.
1: I get all of it.
0: Tallarico in a tutu. I'm just like,
2: The mud has only begun to fly.
0: Oh yeah, so it's
5: in a bunny suit.
1: Yeah.
5: In a bodysuit?
0: I didn't see the bodysuit.
1: How important is block walking of all the
0: I think this it's particularly this time around in this kind of an election, one of the most critical things is block walking.
3: Especially in single members.
0: Yes, and getting out there and shaking somebody's hand and asking for their vote. I had a great aunt.
1: Just listening to them.
0: Yeah, I had a great aunt, and she told me one time, we had a relative running for office, and he didn't ask her for a vote. She didn't vote for him. She said, he didn't ask me for my vote.
5: Yeah.
0: So I mean, you gotta ask people for your vote.
3: Well, a few years ago, we moved the city elections to November.
0: Bad move.
3: I was going to ask, how has that worked out?
0: I think it's a really bad move, and I would like to see them. They need a lot of city charter.
1: You want less
0: revisions.
1: People voting.
0: Well, I don't want less people voting. I want people that know how they're what they're voting for
1: but
0: to
1: still,
0: vote.
1: That's less people.
5: They're not guessing.
1: Yeah.
0: But,
1: without
0: a guess.
1: Not just going, I recognize.
0: I also would like
1: whatever.
0: To see us go to a system where we don't elect everybody at one time and we go to a longer
1: tenure.
0: That's
1: in the city charter, though, right? Doesn't that involve changing the city charter?
0: Yeah,
3: we had an election.
0: Anyway.
3: When we moved it, And we had to, we did

0: that a few years ago when Nelda was in there. I think she was probably after some of the Democrats that turned up in November and didn't turn up in the April-May cycle. But here we are now 10 years down the road, and if you're running for city council, you're talking about raising $90,000. You're out there bumping up against people who are running in partisan races. Yeah. They're going to the same donors.
1: Yeah.
0: Mm-hmm. And then that changes the whole perspective of the race.
1: It does. Yep. So I would love to see it move back. I think that was a big mistake. And
0: how do you think the Senate race, if at all, will impact the city races?
1: I think it'll affect it dramatically because the turnout's going to be bigger. The people are going to look and see what political party people belong to now, even more so than they usually do. And, you know, city council, in all honesty, I'm a big believer in that city council should not be about partisanship.
2: No, it should be non-partisan.
1: And, you know, I may know who they are, and it may be if I'm kind of caught between one of the two or whatever that's in there, I might take a look at it.
3: The game is too one-sided. It's too two-sided. These days, everybody's got to be on one side of the aisle or who your friends are. And
1: those people who say, you know, the congressional race is a good example of how that can work. I mean, people say, oh, you got a Democrat and Republican, so we know where they stand. Well, no, you don't. Pay attention.
2: Yeah.
1: You don't know where they stand.
2: No.
1: I mean,
2: because there are different kinds of Republicans, different kinds of Democrats, too. Yeah.
0: So will you typically work in more than one council race in a cycle like this?
1: Typically, I would. I probably won't this time. I'll say this one on public because Greg never believes me when I say this because I've said it before. But this is really my last cycle, and so
2: how many years have been in my last cycle?
4: Wolfskibitz.
1: I've been in this since 2008 when I did. Actually, a little bit before that but mainly since 2008 when I did Todd Hunter's race. But before that, I did the Barbara Canales race against Chewy Hinojosa. Which she should have won, but Nueces County was split, and that's back when Democrats were really in charge of everything. So
5: you did Blake's race, which was the first time we got an R in.
1: It was. I did Blake's race in 2010.
4: And the other thing you did, you put a Ferris wheel on the Destination Bayfront, and that shot that down.
0: That's our Murdoch training coming out, right, Steve?
1: That's right. That was a pretty good video.
4: I just want to hear him deny it. I know it's not true. I just want to hear him deny it.
0: Yeah. But So I assume the mayor is going to. Let's assume she's going to run for re-election. You've got two people already in. How many think we'll end up with? Are we going to see another big name in the mayor's race, or?
1: You know, I keep thinking I would think so, but I don't know anybody that's really thinking about it.
0: All you got to do is watch one council meeting, right, Greg?
2: Yeah,
0: that'll cure you. I was watching something with Dan Harrington out here on the island, and got a string of people up there telling them all what idiots they are. And I said to Dan, "Are you sure you want to do this?" And now I assume once we get the water issue behind us, things will calm down.
1: I will say that since he's sitting here beside me, that there have been a lot of people who have urged Greg Smith to run for mayor.
5: Yeah, I've had the calls.
0: Yeah,
5: on there. But I've watched those meetings.
2: So you know better. The problem is, Greg, that a lot of, and I've said this before, there are people who are really good at running for office, and there are people who are really good at doing the job.
5: Right.
2: And they are very rarely the same person.
5: That's right.
2: And I put you under one of these people who was good at doing the job, but, you know, not as actively into running the campaign.
5: Oh,
2: not into the whole
5: not
2: shaking hands and block walking and doing
0: so
2: all
0: what
2: stuff.
0: Was your response when they approached you?
5: Yeah, I really go back and forth on it, Dale.
0: Really?
5: So I'll sit there and think about it's a very tough task as a council member, and it's an order of magnitude more for the mayor. With it, you just go over that, and then to having such a divisive council we have now, that the frustrations when you're sitting there, when people aren't listening, they're all about themselves, it's all about egos on there, and probably the biggest thing is a lack of respect. So when I was elected in 2016, it was a great council. We didn't agree, without a doubt, but we respected each other. And we weren't Democrats, we weren't Republicans, we just tried to solve, we checked our egos at the door.
0: But it seems like now, if the job of the mayor, whoever the mayor is to define a path forward and go find five votes.
5: And to work the people together to try to keep the divisiveness down on that.

0: there, do the compromise. It is not a strong mayor system. The mayor is one vote. And so you've got to go in there and you've got to compromise. You've got to respect your other on there, listen to what they have to say. Meet in the middle.
1: Yeah.
0: And we haven't been meeting in.
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3: And it's Open Line Friday, where you can call in and invoke your right to caller's choice. 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
2: Welcome back to Island Moon Live. If you're watching us on YouTube on Island Moon Live, hello. You can go back over there and watch the show, skip around to your favorite part, or enjoy other back episodes. 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We're glad you're here. For those who are unaware, Island Moon Thursday is a show where the Island Moon crew talks about things going on Padre Island, Port Aransas, Flower Bluff, and Corpus Christi, the coastal bend as a whole, and beyond sometimes when it gets there. You know, earlier I was on my way out, walked out the door, looked at my truck, and I killed about every snout-nosed butterfly that I found on the way through that migration. And I just thought, man, it's time for me to get rid of that truck. I need to go see my buddy Frank at Discount Motor Company. He's right there at 6601 SPID, right between Turner's and the movie theater. 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You can actually talk to a person who will buy your car. Frank wants that old car or truck, wants to put you in a new F-250 fleet vehicle. He's got a couple... I had a nice 4x4 I saw in the other day. That's actually really nice.
3: He's got a lot full. I was by there the other day.
2: Yeah. He keeps all that stuff moving. So if you want to see their active inventory, you can just go to discountmotorcompany.com and check that out. Go reach out to our buddy, Frank the Bank. But Dale, coming back on this, you wanted to kind of steer the ship on a little different direction.
3: We've been talking about the city elections and how water plays into all that, but And I'm sure you guys are hearing the same thing around the state. We've kind of gotten a black eye down here. Like, we can't get out of our own way. You've got the port, you know, in need of water. You've got all of the thing going on there. What's the way through all of this? We've got to resolve the water issue, but that doesn't solve the negative image that we have out there.
4: I think the starting point is to say everything that has been done. We've turned on the Mary Rose Pipeline 2 on there. We've done reuse on there. We've added 40 million gallons a day, or about 30 million gallons a day from Evangeline. We're looking at 20 million gallons a day. We don't even need the lakes anymore.
2: So
4: get that out there. Right now, if you go to the city website, I call it the graph of doom.
3: Yeah.
4: We overestimate how much we're using on there by 10 million gallons on there. We underestimate how much new supply is coming on there. And we make the basic assumption it's not going to rain again. And, of course, then we're going to run out of water. Every place in Texas under those assumptions. We've got to quit that on there.
3: So long term, how does this affect the port?
4: Oh, it's disastrous for the port, because every industry on there. Look, I had somebody call me up, a national retailer, big box store. They were looking at coming in with a concept store in Corpus Christi. And this was a conversation in May. But we hear all of this about water. You don't have enough water. We don't want to come in there about that. I was able to talk them off the cliff. I went through exactly what I'm saying here. We've done a lot. You're just not hearing about it on there. We've got the water. You can come in there with it. So they are in 27th. That's when they're going to be looking. And if this store does come through, it's huge for the area. But how many times, how many places is that happening? Again, last week we paid $5 million more in interest rate, because all those bonding agencies, they reference the graph of doom. Yeah, whether on there, you're going to run out of water.
5: Well, we actually do a very piss-poor job on the city of doing public relations and in getting the message out. Communications is absolutely, I think, awful. I've never seen anything this bad in a city this size. And the other issue with that is that we're paying money to other groups, and some of you will disagree with me on this, but I would just tell you, if I was them, I'd pull every cent we ever had to the Chamber of Commerce, because the Chamber of Commerce gets out and does nothing but bang the city council, some of the city council members, and bang them individually. And that's, I'll tell you what, if I was on city council, that'd be my first motion.
3: There's always been a line there.
5: And there's not. Right. There's not now.
3: Right. Well, now we saw in the last week or so, the port has now signed an agreement to bring in a container operation, which we've never seen here before.
5: Is that the one in Robstown?
4: No. Well, the rail yards in Robstown.
5: Rail yard.
4: Yeah. This is absolutely huge. And
3: it seemed like come right out of left field.
4: It did, but the port has been working quietly. Just think how

0: water and the division on, on council consumes everything. With it, because they have on there, it could bring $500 million, $1 billion to the area. I looked it up on that every container that comes in has a value added from $1,000 to $2,000 per container. The capacity of it is a million containers a year. So if they bring in 500,000 containers a year at $1,000 a container, that's a value add of $500 million to the economy. You could make the argument of $2 billion.
1: And I think our court commissioners are doing an excellent job, probably better than they've done.
2: They stay under the radar, and that's
1: good. That's how you do it.
2: Good when it comes to the court commission. But I saw that announcement on the containers, and I couldn't help but wonder if it's tied to the offshore oil operation that was just recently permitted in Louisiana.
0: Absolutely complete different business on there. But it does tell the port you cannot rely on oil forever. You've got to go diversify. And the last administration on the port was completely oil focused. They wanted to go into hydrogen, which has just turned out to be a bomb on it. But
3: I see what you did there.
0: But this container, and when I go up to Houston and I'll take Beltway 8 and I see this stream of trucks going there and just cities of warehouses. So when you bring a container in, then people want to use your area for a distribution point.
4: Right. So then you got jobs.
2: Truck drivers.
0: You truck drivers, forklift operators, you have this warehouse.
4: Some real estate, yeah.
0: A huge amount of job, much more than an oil tanker does. Mm-hmm. For every shipload of containers, it's going to be bring a lot more to the area than an oil tanker because it just takes a lot more work with a container.
2: Well, I keep trying to look down the road a couple of years because, again, when I travel in the state, the only message that's out there is you guys are out of water. Yeah. And they think when I turn on the tap at my house, there's no water.
0: Yeah.
2: I actually had
0: mm-hmm.
2: friends coming in from out of town call me and ask if I have water in my house.
3: Kim Irwin was on the show a while ago, and she said that she had people from San Antonio ask if they were going to be able to brush their teeth. And she had to tell them no.
2: That doesn't go away in a week.
4: You can't joke about things
3: like that. Yeah, she's probably mad at me now. Like, no, don't do that.
2: But that message doesn't go away in a week, and it's a hard thing. Like you're saying, you got to educate people. But that's not easy to do.
0: It's not easy to do, but for everybody that's listening, for the last 12 months, we've used an average 105 million gallons a day. These are city numbers on there. We've got 60 to 65 million gallons a day now coming from the Mary Rose pipeline on there. We've got 20 million gallons a day coming from the Nueces River wells. They are drilling as we speak, the Evangeline wells on there, that can go up to 30 million gallons a day. They're working right now, as we speak, on reuse, which is 15 million gallons a day.
2: And that can double, right, because we discharge 30.
0: One. Yeah, so total those up, that's more than 105 million gallons a day.
1: Greg, what about the Evangeline? I thought they had many chefs in the soup that was going to have to, like, oh, that's my underground rights, that it's going to be convoluted and take a long time.
0: You're right, but the city's moving ahead on there. They've got the pipe is sitting out there. They're drilling the wells because the legal side from the Evangeline on there, they've got the rights. They own the rights. And one thing about it, Evangeline is saying, well, you have to have the Underground Water District, you have to have our permission to go out of the county.
2: Right.
0: Well, San Pat County uses more water that is coming out from the Oasis. So, okay, we're just leaving the water in the county. That's the fallback position.
1: Okay. Now, short hairs.
0: The short hairs. So it's just a matter. And then some of the back deals.

0: 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We promise to always bring the truth before we give you any commentary. 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We're going to make you think, going to make you angry, going to make you smile, might make you laugh. Don't miss even 1 second of the Joe Pags Show right here on News Talk KEYS, 1440 AM and 98.7 FM.
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1: Do you know where the meat market? 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
2: The police called after midnight when they caught our son at a drinking party. It was a real wake-up call. My wife and I are really worried. We don't know if our son has a serious problem or if he's just hanging around with the wrong crowd. How do we know what to do? The police officer who brought our son home suggested we try Al-Anon family groups. He said it might help to hear how other parents are dealing with alcohol problems. I didn't want to go to an Al-Anon meeting. I didn't want anyone to think we had problems like that. And I didn't think our son's problem was that bad. When I decided to give Al-Anon a try, I found it was a safe place that keeps your problems private. It was very helpful. Are you troubled by someone else's drinking? You might be surprised at what you could learn in an Al-Anon family group from people just like you. Call 1-888-4-ALANON or go to alanon.org.
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6: We are here at our Doc's Waterline Studio on a beautiful Island Moon Thursday. 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
7: Gristle master.
6: Yes, I'm giving him new nicknames, so we'll just keep adding a new nickname every segment. Debbie Noble, political consultant Steve Ray, former city councilman and potential city council sword member, maybe. We'll see. Greg Smith.
8: Local historian extraordinaire.
6: Del Rankin. My name is Jacob Oggs. And you said something earlier, Greg, that got me thinking. And I wanted to, while we have you here, for those who aren't aware, there's probably no one better at numbers in the city than you. So I want to talk about the importance of the lake levels, because it's a huge morale booster for people. But with what you were talking about earlier, I'm curious as to how important are lake level numbers to the actual water in Corpus right now?
9: Well, we're developing enough supply to get away from the lakes. But where you want the lakes for is swing with it, or sorry, the Mary Rose pipeline. You need to repair it for a little while. You just use it out of the lakes. Where are we right now? We have 130,000 acre feet of water in the lakes. How does that relate? We're taking about 25,000 acre feet right now out of the lakes each year. We've got 130,000 acre feet, but in a year's time, we'll lose 50,000 acre feet of that to evaporation.
6: Mm-hmm.
9: So usable on there, we've got about 65,000 acre feet, which equates to 60 million gallons a day. That's what the lakes are worth right now. We've got water going in. We've got about 3,000 acre feet going into the Lake Corpus Christi right now, coming down the Nueces on there. That's playing out. We'll probably get another 5 or 10,000 acre feet out of there. Texana is 99.9%. It was 39.99 feet full of.
10: Well, that's a, now that
9: or
10: they've
9: 43.9944. It's 1/100th of an inch.
10: Now that they've got the pipeline working at capacity, it sounds like the lakes don't matter as much.
9: The lakes, 2 years ago, 60% of our water came out of the lakes. Right now, it's 20%. This is a story.

0: story that is not being told.
1: No, it's not. Yeah. I didn't know that. Yeah.
2: Well, that's the thing. Everyone's talking about, oh, well, yeah, our lake levels are up. You know, it was at, what, 7 point something for a while?
0: Yeah.
2: You know,
0: yeah.
2: Even talking about the combined lake levels. And they're like, oh, yeah, we got rain, so it'll be up. And people are like, man, we're at the beginning of summer.
1: Yeah.
2: You understand where we might end up by September, October?
3: The only one that would matter would have been Choke anyway, and that's, it never is in the right
0: spot. Choke.
3: Never not in the right spot.
0: We never should have built Choke. I always watched Lake Corpus Christi on there with it. We've had a little bit of climatic shift. We're in an El Nino. So El Nino in our area, we heard last week from John on there that it's rainier times, and that's really important for Texana. Texana only once in its life has got under 50%. So it's long as we've got flow going.
1: We had an election when I was a little kid on Choke Canyon, and I forget what the other one was called.
0: L&M?
1: We corpused it up and picked the wrong one.
0: Yeah.
1: And we got three rivers, and we didn't catch the biggest one because we decided to turn it into a land deal.
0: Well, and here's another quick factoid. So we got this rain on there. We got a lot of rain in Mathis and in that area. They quit releasing out of Lake Corpus Christi, and all the water they were taking from the Nueces River was flowing in from below the dam. And even today, right now, that they're just starting to open the dam up. So here's another supply nobody ever looks at, but you look at the graph of doom, they don't take anything like that in consideration.
1: Well, I think it's back to what Steve was saying earlier. A lot of that is the message that you sent.
0: Oh, it's all message. 2 years ago, we had an issue. We had a big issue. And as dysfunctional as this council is, they were able to get enough votes together to do some major water supply things on there. And they actually staff and council needs big credit for that.
1: Well, as you roll into the political season, Steve, if you're running a city council campaign, how do you counsel a candidate to address the water issue? What do you tell them?
3: Well, I tell them to keep it simple. You know, it's one of those KISS things. You got to keep it simple because if you try to get into all this other stuff about it, nobody's going to understand. It's going to go over their head. They're going to think nothing's been done at all. Yeah. And if I were to tell them to address the water issue right now, I would do exactly what Greg said a while ago and look at the great successes that we've had. I mean, I'm thrilled with the reuse stuff that we're doing and the fact that we're working with the industry to make
1: that happen.
3: It
1: took the drought to get us there.
3: Yeah, sadly enough. Yeah, sadly enough. But they have a great program, I think, for water right now. And I think it gives us a little bit more time on desal. And I hope we don't give up on desal, but I want us to get there to the right point and get there at the right place and then make sure it happens the right way. Because that's the way that we...
1: Behind desal and water, what's the driving issue in this election, city election cycle?
3: I think one of some of the issues that are going to be brought up in this are the same issues that are going to be brought up in the state and nationally, and that is, look, we have one of the things about, you know, when we talked about the pricing of everything, like the desal and all that, is that people don't realize how many people are low income in Corpus Christi. I mean, we have a huge amount of low income people.
4: So true.
3: And so that $10 a month or whatever, it's just $10 a month. Well, maybe that's $10 a month to you, but that's somebody's food. You know, that's somebody's food or somebody's medicine from somewhere else. Yeah. And so affordability, they need to talk about affordability. Yeah. And I think the city council also needs to talk about take a look at the law enforcement, not in a bad way, I'm just saying on what our crime rate is and see what they need to make sure that our crime rate doesn't continue to increase.
1: How does our bond rating play into all this, or does it?
3: It bothers people like Greg. It bothers people like Greg more than it bothers me.
1: Well, but we're not having a bond election this year.
2: Yeah.
4: No, we're not.
2: And you know who's missing out on a lot of stuff from that? Us.
3: Us, y'all. Yeah.
4: Oh, yeah, here. Right. In fact, literally right here.
2: Yeah.
1: And our taxes don't go down. We just don't get the projects.
2: Yeah.
5: Greg, I think on them not getting the message out of there, I think it's a lot to do with trust because it's like we had the cabals before, the title folks, like, yeah, we're going to have destination. We're going to buy all that. And then they go like, oh, right. Who's, as Vlogger would say, whose biscuit is getting buttered now?
0: you're exactly right.
5: It's a shame.
0: Yeah. The public has absolutely no trust on there. This goes back to the divisiveness.
4: From all levels of government,
0: from city. Yeah.
1: How do you fix that problem? That's not something you fix over time. Yeah. That comes from the campaign trail. It comes from governance.
3: It does, and it comes from
4: getting along and good leadership and good governance.
3: Well, I think even more comes from whether or not you feel like somebody's really speaking from the heart or they're speaking from the political angle.
0: Yeah.
3: And there are some that we won't even get into, but there are some council members that

0: very good at that, and because they really believe that.
1: Yeah.
0: And then there are some that are just using it for political purposes.
2: And there are some people on the city side, don't name any names, but they have a reputation for shaving financial corners for their own benefit.
0: Yes, there is. There are several of them.
2: And we're not going. We don't want to go there, but I think we all pretty much know who we're talking about.
3: Yeah, that's it. Wink, wink.
2: And it got so
0: bad, I got tickled, because now they're saying everybody's making money off of it. I'm like, no, they're not.
2: I'm not.
0: Yeah. Now all the council members are all making money. I'm like, what?
2: Yeah. But there's.
4: I think people think there's a lot more corruption among people on council than there really is.
2: It goes back to the level of trust.
4: It's Ben Alina, but you're right. Lucy Rubio,
0: and I think,
4: what Dell
0: was talking about is, I think some of the council members have had issues in other areas other than just on city council. So I certainly understand why that's kind of permeated the other folks.
2: We have some things that we don't talk about in this town. We just keep writing checks to it.
0: Yeah.
2: And Greg tried to address that.
5: I did, and we were talking about contributions earlier, and it's expensive. And when you have a donor that does work with the city, whether it's a developer, a contractor, anybody, and probably half the donations come from there. And I call some people cheap dates.
2: Yeah.
5: They got $1,000 from somebody that never supported them before, and guess what? Then they're supporting that particular cause. And those are the kind of trust issues that they create that environment that then blows up.
0: But you know, I remember something that's kind of funny on this one. When I was as the Capitol Bureau Chief for Scripps Howard and Hart Hanks Newspapers, and Ann Richards had an event every year where she brought all the newspaper and the media people into the mansion, and she provided the food, you know. And the Dallas Morning News decided, well, their reporters couldn't go unless they could pay for the food themselves.
2: Right.
0: And Ann Richards had a great quote. I wish I could remember it exactly, but she says, well, if they can be bought for $5, they don't need to be in journalists anyway.
4: Yeah.
2: I talked to a friend of mine over the weekend. It was writing for the Caller Times, and he found out that a local prominent politician was doing insurance deals with the people that were, and he wrote a story for the Caller, and the story that he told me this weekend is Ann Richards came down to the Caller newsroom, and the next morning they fired him because it was somebody that was carrying her bills through the Senate, and they fired him. And so it brought home the notion that we don't live in a vacuum down here.
5: No. Yeah.
4: But also, that's one side of the story. It would be interesting to hear the other side of that story. Yeah.
2: Well, he's the guy that got fired.
0: Yeah.
4: No, but I know.
2: Well, I think he knows the story pretty well.
4: No, I mean the reasons why he got fired. Like, I don't know. I'm just saying there's always two sides.
0: I'll tell you this.
4: Ann
0: Richards was a lot tougher than people give her credit for.
4: I'm sure.
0: And she was. I got to see her do her famous duck walk. So that's.
2: Well, I was at the. Steve and I go back, to the early 80s, and I was at a gathering of the old Express News this weekend when Bill Hendricks passed away. And so I was standing in a room full of reporters, and I said, yeah, that's like the time, remember when Rupert Murdoch came into the newsroom? And I look around, I realize I'm the only one that
0: there.
2: And that's when I thought about you.
0: Yeah.
2: That's when I'm going to call Steve and get him on the radio. Because he did. He showed up with his whole family, and you were probably one of the people he was talking to, weren't you?
0: I think so.
2: Because he would take everybody down to the composing room,
0: yeah.
2: And he'd show them, this is how we're doing it, boys. Well,
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0: The few, the proud, the Marines.
1: Ranger Station, Ranger speaking.
2: Yeah, hi. I'd like to report a bear sighting.
1: Location?
2: In the woods, just outside of town.
1: Oh, not surprising. You've got your home. Bears have theirs.
2: Yeah, but see, this wasn't just any bear. This bear was wearing jeans and a hat, as in a Smokey Bear.
1: Jeans and a hat. That's definitely Smokey. What exactly did he have to say?
2: Well, we were about to head home, you know, after having a bonfire.
1: Oh, I can guess where this is going.
2: Right, right. See, Smokey told me the fire wasn't actually out. He said if it's too hot to touch, it's too hot to leave.
1: That's true. Did you know that 9 out of 10 wildfires are caused by humans? That means 9 out of 10 wildfires can be prevented.
2: Wow, no kidding?
1: I'm a forest ranger. We never kid.
2: Sorry.
1: That was a joke.
2: Oh.
1: Get your Smokey on. If you see someone in danger of starting a wildfire, step in and make a difference, because 9 out of 10 wildfires are caused by humans. 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
9: The show where we talk about things going on Padre Island, Flower Bluff, Port Aransas, and the Coastal Bend as a whole. Special thanks to Greg Smith and Steve Ray for jumping on earlier, as well as Jace Tunnel for coming on by. It was a lot of fun. Tyler Thorson, Debbie Noble, and Nick Halosi joining me at the table. My name is Jacob Oggs. We'll have Dale jump back up here in a sec, but Island Blast is coming up. Debbie, you had a couple questions you wanted to get through, right?
10: Question, Nick, if people are trying to decide who has the better fireworks, downtown Corpus Christi or out here on the island, Island Blast?
11: We do for a couple of reasons. First off, you don't have to drive 40 minutes to get there. Secondly, you don't have to pay $10 to park.
10: True.
11: Then you don't have to carry your chair five blocks.
10: There you go.
11: And then you don't have gridlock after the show. And ours is bigger and better anyway.
9: Yes.
10: And no, I have been to both. I alternate, and I can tell you that the fireworks out here are fabulous. You do a great job every
9: year. If you get a chance to get on a boat and watch the Island Blast fireworks show on the 4th of July, I highly recommend it, because you can get out where you can see, have the reflection off of the water. It's just beautiful. And there's tons of places to get to. What you can't do is get right up next to the water treatment plant at the end of the yacht club at the end of White Cap.
10: Right there.
9: Yes,
10: no,
9: yes. There is a fallout area. If you go to islandmoon.com, you can see where we have the you probably shouldn't park here after 8 map. You've got a bunch of agencies you had to go through to get all this straight, right?
11: There's 15 agencies, city, state, and federal, that we have to go through every year.
9: Yes. And I want to say a special thank you to everybody who donated and was a big part of the fundraising for this.
11: Yeah. You always remember that we have no public money. We have no tax money. No one is donating. This is strictly people and some of our local businesses who pay for this.
10: And nobody gets paid to do it either, other than the fireworks people that we hire.
11: Oh, yeah, obviously the fireworks
10: people. Everybody else is just a volunteer.
12: Yeah, it's a lot of work.
11: It is. Yeah. Because we start this in about November is when I started talking to the fireworks company to plan the show. And then in January, we have to have 50% down. And in February is when we start dealing with all the agencies to get permissions, licenses, permits. A lot of it is because we have explosives. That's a very big deal, both state and national.
10: Fair enough.
11: And to get our security in place. But the fire, the police, and medical are tremendously supportive of us. Mm-hmm. And this year, we got to thank Pinky's Plumbing. If they

0: didn't make a huge contribution, we wouldn't have met the down payment.
1: Oh, very nice.
0: And then
2: good for them.
0: And excellent. They came in. Nice and job. Then Valero, with their immense gift, that paid for the end of the show. So
1: that's
0: thank
1: right.
0: you to
1: thank
0: Pinky's
1: you,
0: Plumbing and Valero.
1: Nice.
0: You saved the day.
1: That's so, right, because didn't we call out Valero on the radio one day, and then we had Darcy like
2: yes,
1: immediately calling us the next day and yeah. saying, all right,
2: Dr.
1: We're
2: Gully
1: check.
2: Said, let me make a phone call.
0: So yeah. Valero called me, and they said, well, we hear you need money, and we so desperately, and they said, well, what are you thinking about? And I said, well, maybe $1,000, and if you give me $500, I'd be thrilled. And she laughed, and she said, you're already approved for $5,000.
3: Yes.
2: Well, yeah, underwhelming.
1: Just goes to show you, you were leaving money on the table.
0: So I had no concept.
3: Aside from Island Blast coming up on July 4th, what else do we have going on, Debbie?
1: We do have, don't forget, on the Friday night is the Patriotic Golf Cart Parade here on the island, which is always super fun. There's maps online. It starts at 6:30, and it starts over at the elementary school, Seashore Elementary School, and you have tons of people will be in that. And all the flags, they're throwing candy, and that's a lot of fun. It's also Art Walk downtown that same night, so I'll be downtown.
3: Mm-hmm.
1: It's a 4th of July Art Walk. Tonight, do we don't want to forget, is the Padre Island Farmers Market. That's at Whitecap from 4 to 7. You have all kinds of vendors, some of the best sourdough bread in town, usually a little bit of music, some food trucks. That's always a fun
2: You used to get eggs
1: evening.
2: There. You can still get
1: yes,
2: eggs?
1: Yes, you get eggs. I get all my eggs there.
4: Well, the press release, and I'll get clarity, but the press release we put on the front page of the Moon about the work going on at JFK, they say it's done on June 30th, which is Tuesday, I believe.
1: Yeah.
3: Yes.
4: It does not say specifically if they're going to be there through the weekend, but I get the impression that they are.
1: Oh, that's
3: so cool. No.
4: If your friends are coming from San Antonio or Austin, tell them to add an hour to their drive, because if it's 30 minutes on Thursday morning, it's going to be an hour on the weekend.
2: Go early and stay late.
1: All right, so if you're downtown, maybe don't try to come to the island in the middle of all that.
4: Yeah, if you get to the island, stay.
1: If you do get out here, just stay here.
3: Hey,
1: give us all your money, buy all your food out here.
4: Run a ferry boat.
3: We have Google Maps, everybody. You can just see if you need to stop, you know, hit up Whataburger or go by Alisco's, grab some tacos, and just eat them while you're cruising in traffic, and you'll be fine.
2: You need
1: by the way, the JFK cam is back up, and it was down for a couple of days because I kept trying to check it, but it seems to be working again. I just checked it.
4: If you could see the traffic.
3: Awesome.
2: It was farther. It was before you even got to the causeway.
4: So, Nick, when will the fireworks guys get here?
0: They'll probably get here sometime on the 3rd.
4: The 3rd.
0: And it takes them about 5 or 6 hours to lay the grid.
4: So we got to close the dog. Dog park's got to be closed on the 3rd then.
0: Right. It'll be closed on the 3rd and the 4th, and it'll be closed the morning of the 5th.
1: I feel like cavorting dogs and fireworks, probably not a good combination.
0: No, not good. Well, besides the dog, it's the people. Because they want to get close, they want to look at the grid, and they're going to trip on the wires and rip them out, or they're going to play with the canisters, and instead of going straight up,
3: that's a bad time it's a bad time to let little Billy play with his flare.
0: No, not good. So we just got to do it for
1: It's
0: for
1: also,
0: safety.
1: I want to remind everybody, it's the Bay Jammin' season for the whole summer. Free concerts every Thursday night at Cole Park, and movies, they show G-rated movies on Friday nights. So that's free for anybody to go and do. And I know
2: so no Billie Jean.
1: On the they're right. I think that was a PG, not G. I think they have a special concert on the 4th of July at Cole Park, too. I think it's Raul Ayala, who's a really fun actor.
3: I love his music. You can find it on Spotify and YouTube. And I haven't seen him live yet.
1: Oh, my God. He's amazing live.
2: He
1: has a band
2: yet?
1: Up in Austin now, too. So he has a band here and a band in Austin. And he traveled.
4: I read a history of fireworks the last two times in the Moon, Nick.
0: Yeah.
4: Going all the way back to the beginning.
0: Yes, from the pictures of the original, Jerry started that, and you ran around with a leather jacket, face shield, and a flare. Not a good idea.
3: Well, and your article this week and your stuff I heard is actually pretty cool, talking about beach facilities, surf pier, the way things have changed but really stayed the same. You found a really cool shot from 1970 that David Wallace took down the beach.
1: Nice.
3: And, I mean, obviously the cars are a little older, but it looks exactly the same. It's outstanding.
4: And we're still opening our truck doors to use the lack of facilities. Use the beach method because we still don't have any. And now they've even taken the portageons off the beach because of the high water. But we just we apparently lack the technology to put restrooms on the beach. We tried back when Greg was on the ISAC.
3: They were very nice. They had air conditioned. They had solar panels and lights. Yeah. And people stole the light fixtures out of them.
1: Oh,
3: it was that.
2: They looked like Airstream trailers.
3: And then they were gorgeous.
4: Greg was

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1: Welcome back to the program, Dana Lash with you. So the number of the court cases, like I said, we trying to go through them. When this stuff drops and we get ready to go on air, we're like you, we're all scrambling to read it. But I think these are some pretty good decisions from POTUS. The Second Amendment one, let's talk about this for a moment, because this was relatively big. I think you guys remember the whole the vampire, basically it was the vampire rule, right, that they were doing in Hawaii. Now, why did they call that the vampire rule? Well, it has to go back to the way that, you know, where people can carry. Because, as you know,

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0: Close on Wall Street. The Dow gained 71. The Nasdaq dropped 118 points. The S&P 500 fell fractionally. 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
0: In the Oval Office, President Trump says the reflecting pool was damaged by sick people.
2: Thugs. They just told me a little while ago, six have been arrested, and like six or seven are under investigation. They have pictures and everything else. They went to the bottom, and it's not a paint job. It's very expensive. It's not rubber, but it's like rubber. And they went down with probably a box cutter or a very sharp razor of some kind or a knife, and they cut, and then they started ripping it up. You know why? Because they're sick people.
0: The Park Service reporting that June 9th incident to U.S. Park Police. A supercomputer in China now outranks its U.S. counterparts as the world's most powerful, marking the first time since 2017. But a Chinese computer has topped the list, displacing the top-ranked U.S. computer El Capitan in California. It can perform more than 2 quintillion calculations per second. News at townhall.com. The World Cup reaching its midpoint with 54 matches completed, 50 to go before the final in East Rutherford, New Jersey. The U.S., Mexico, and Canada have advanced to the round of 32. Stadiums mostly filled, and FIFA reports record attendance, scoring at its highest level in over 50 years. An American 250 time capsule event held in Capitol Hill as this historic cylinder is scheduled to be buried on the nation's big birthday on July 4th. Correspondent Laura Winter.
3: House Speaker Mike Johnson speaking at a ceremony on Capitol Hill dedicating the America 250 time capsule. It will be buried on the 4th of July in Philadelphia and will remain there for the next 250 years.
4: Now, it takes a lot of work to put something like this together, to coordinate a big endeavor like this, which has collected submissions from every state delegation.
3: Laura Winters reporting.
0: That capsule weighs 900 pounds. 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
6: This afternoon, expect partly sunny skies with a brisk breeze reaching a high of 92 degrees. Tonight will be mainly clear with a low of 78. Tomorrow will bring a mix of sun and clouds along with gusty winds and high humidity with a maximum temperature of 91. Looking ahead to Saturday, anticipate mostly sunny conditions with strong winds and high humidity reaching 93 degrees. Sunday, expect partly sunny skies, windy conditions, and high humidity with a high temperature of 92. With your AccuWeather forecast, I'm meteorologist Joe Lundberg.
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9: With all the people that have left, those were the sensible people. 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
9: 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Dana Lash here with you, and we are at the top of this third hour. All right, let's get real ignorant. I love basketball, and I when I was in school, I did every sport, right?

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1: I haven't been to a state fair in a really long time. I used to go to a lot of state fairs. I used to like them when I was a kid. Although my mom would never really let me ride the rides, so

0: 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To talk to Joe, call 888-941-PAGS. And now, it's Joe Pags.
1: I greet you along for the ride. Thanks, I appreciate you stopping by. I have no idea what my computer just did. That was very, very interesting. Great radio stations everywhere. From San Antonio, that's Sam, that is Polo, I am Joe. Very interesting. You know, sometimes you'll click on a link, and it just doesn't open the right way, and it does all sorts of weird stuff. I think I have it now, and it's about TPS. For those who don't know, TPS is temporary protected status. TPS was something that was really kind of illegal, but so is DACA, if you think about it. And I'm going to get into it in earnest in a second. I love the back and forth between Mark Wayne Mullen and Rosa DeLauro. What did we decide that this nut job with the purple hair, what is she from, Connecticut, Sam? That we ended up finding out?
2: I think so.
1: See if we can find out, because Rosa DeLauro is just that stupid. Somehow she's the ranking member, which means that she's the Democrat who's the minority leader in this committee that was questioning Mark Wayne Mullen. Now, many of you remember that under President Biden, or it wasn't really under that administration, under Kamala Harris, whoever was running it, under Barack

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2: All right, great to have you. Thanks. A couple of big interviews today. Laura Trump, her own self, will be in this program today. Make sure you stick around for that. We also have a guy named Alessi Alamon. He is a, or Alamon. He's a guy who's a YouTuber, a creator, and he does deep dives into a lot of topics. We spent a lot of time today on Epstein, what he's learned about that, and I think you'll find it very interesting. He's a good guy. He's a young guy who's making a big mark over on YouTube, so make sure you stick around for that. Laura Trump will be hour number two. We get into all sorts of stuff, including the divide on the conservative side. And why she thinks it's happening. Your thoughts on TPS, your thoughts on illegal immigrants getting temporary status, and then arguing about losing temporary status, and then arguing against going back to the country where they're from. That it doesn't make sense to me. Maybe it makes sense to you. 833-JOE-PAGS, 833-563-7247, joepags.com. Stephen Miller was asked other questions while he was talking about ending TPS and also while he was talking about keeping this country safe by keeping people out from coming here illegally.
3: I think what you've seen under the leadership of Secretary Mullen is a tremendous focus on achieving results through incredibly efficient mechanisms. So,
2: I mean, is the garbage man coming in the background? What is this beeping? Can they not put a microphone near this guy? Sam, can we not put a microphone near this guy?
4: They need to.
2: Yeah, let's turn your audio back up. All right, here's some more.
3: For example, one of the things that you've seen in the recent days has been really extraordinary is President Trump signed an executive order to debank illegal aliens, which is an incredibly effective action to get illegal aliens out of the country.
2: I mean, that makes a lot of sense. Why? There was a time under Biden where people here illegally were, like, buying houses and getting home loans. Like, why are you able to bank here if you broke the law to get here? I don't get that. If you can't bank here and you can't get entitlements like SNAP or Medicaid or whatever, if you don't get the handouts that they were handing out for 4 years, you probably won't come here illegally. You'll come here legally. For those listening to this as a podcast in other countries, we'd like to have you come here as long as you do it legally. Go to the consulate's office. Go talk to an immigration attorney. Apply to come here as a visitor on a visiting visa. Then leave when it ends. Or while you're here, apply to stay longer. I mean, why can't you do it the right way? Don't fall for the okey-doke from the cartels that say you've got to do it this illegal way. That's dumb.
3: You've also seen continuing budgetary reforms at ICE to make sure the resources are being allocated as efficiently as possible towards actual enforcement and removal operations, right, stretching every dollar further. And you've seen with this new ICE legislation that's been passed, and as Tom Homan has said, he's been here many times, recently, I think in the last couple of days, that the new funding that's been passed through Congress by reconciliation will allow deportation numbers to continue to climb, as well as all the legal reforms that are being put into place. And the recent Supreme Court ruling, of course, means that now millions of immigrants from Haiti who were previously beyond the reach of the law are now within the reach of the law.
2: There you go. So again, this is a very good ruling, and it makes perfect sense. If you have TPS, you don't have the right to stay forever. You just don't. Debanking illegal aliens makes sense to me. Even if they're from Italy, which are my people. Doesn't matter where they're from. Doesn't matter their skin tone. Doesn't matter their ancestry or their background. What matters is, did you do it legally? We have no responsibility. We have no duty to just accept people here and let them stay here if they broke the law. Half the country thinks we do, but we don't. 833-563-7247, 833-JOE-PAGS. Definitely want to hear from you. Let me give you Mark Wade Mullen going back and forth with Rosa DeLauro, who's a nut job from Connecticut.
5: Mr. Secretary, do not interrupt.
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2: You've got

0: better question than, does this administration, because it's a gotcha question. And of course, you're going to go on Instagram later and say, I was in front of the whatever he is, Stephen Miller, the special aide to the president, whatever, special advisor to the president on immigration. I was in front of the special advisor to the president on immigration, Stephen Miller, and I asked him if he thinks, or if this administration thinks, Haiti is safe. You won't believe his answer. And then you show the video. That's what the game was that she was trying to play. Well, with Rubio, the catch-22 is, well, they're saying this in the press, and you're saying that in the press, and what do you believe? Are you concerned about what they're saying in the press?
1: But what we're interested in is not their press conferences. What we're

0: You want to say the crime stats in Haiti are through the roof. The people clearly are safer here. In sending them back, do you consider that? I mean, that's a better question than does this administration, because it's a gotcha question. And of course, you're going to go on Instagram later and say, I was in front of the whatever he is, Stephen Miller, the special aide to the president, whatever, special advisor to the president on immigration. I was in front of the special advisor to the president on immigration, Stephen Miller, and I asked him if he thinks or if this administration thinks Haiti is safe. You won't believe his answer. And then you show the video. That's what the game was that she was trying to play. Well, with Rubio, the catch-22 is, well, they're saying this in the press, and you're saying that in the press, and what do you believe? Are you concerned about what they're saying in the press?
1: But what we're interested in is not their press conferences. What we're

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5: When a child is diagnosed with cancer, the last thing parents should have to worry about is how to pay for it. This is a St. Jude moment.
6: Calvin got diagnosed June 10th of 2018. He has Rhabdomyosarcoma sarcoma, a soft tissue cancer. One oncologist told us if it was my son, we'd go to St. Jude. And within 24 hours, we were on a plane headed here. It's hard to fathom what St. Jude has done for us. They've really given our family hope. For the donors out there, it's just amazing. I never thought we would be in this place. And it's people like you that help us and help St. Jude provide for a family like ours. St. Jude is like the gold at the end of a rainbow. And we are so grateful and thankful for everything.
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